0: And two hopper, bobbled by Palacios, then picks it up and throws to first. And you know what? Varsho was hardly running down the line, so he still was thrown out by a wide margin. Springer to third with two out here in the fourth.
1: You know, Nick Martinez goes back to that changeup there. And boy, that pitch has really been a big one for him tonight. I'm starting to see the depth and the location to it. He's starting to move it around the plate where he wants to, and he's throwing it behind the counts also. So really good job by Martinez going that pitch when needed.
0: Alejandro Kirk stands in. Super contact guy and a tough hitter, especially with guys on base. And he takes a fastball strike, nothing in one. So Chris had his flight canceled last night, then had to fly back from Boston through Baltimore today, was delayed, which is why we picked up some of the pregame, but he's made his way back. And we're very fortunate to have him, and he picked us up, so we picked him up. Here's an 0-1 from Martinez. Swing and a miss. Really good cutter away, and it's no balls and two strikes.
1: Are we sure he wasn't just chilling in the Delta Lounge?
0: I am.
1: And he lost track of time.
0: He sent us a picture of the of the breakfast this morning at the Holiday Inn Express.
1: Oh, boy. Yeah, nope. Okay, I got you.
0: He's not a doctor. He just stayed at a Holiday Inn Express last night. Two strikes, the count, two out. Runner at third, 2-0 Rays, fourth inning. Here comes Nick Martinez. Long hold, and now offers. Up and away, and it's 1-2 on Kirk, who again is extremely tough to strike out and really does a good job with two strikes using the entire field. Now, he's been bothered by injury a good part of this year, but he still is a threat in these situations. Springer, big lead off third with two down. 1-2. Change up low, blocked nicely by Fortes, and it's 2-2. In fact, the Rays had the infield to pull, but with two strikes, everybody now is spread wide apart, infield and outfield, as Kirk tends to spread out his stance and use the entire field once he gets to two strikes. Good friend of Jonathan Aranda, the Rays' first baseman. They grew up basically down the street from one another and played on travel ball teams together growing up. So much so that Aranda went to the World Series when Toronto was in it last year just to support his good friend. Martinez set. Here's a 2-2 pitch with a man at third. Swing and a ground ball hit hard and past the lunging Aranda. Inner right for a hit. Springer scores. Kirk does it again. And it's a 2-1 ball game. Blue Jays on the board.
1: Well, that right there was just mislocation. That was a fastball up in the zone. And that's not where Nick Martinez wanted to locate it. All Alejandro Kirk had to do was just throw the hands. And, Neil, you said it perfectly. I mean, this is a guy who utilizes the entire field. This one is up in the zone. All he had to do is flick the barrel and get it out there, and by putting that ball on the right side, they got the first run across the board for Toronto.
0: And Andrés Giménez, the go-ahead run, just nearly hit a home run his first time up. And he takes outside for a ball, 1-0. Blue Jays, again, a very dangerous team. A lot of guys with experience in the postseason last year. They were within eyelash of a World Series title. Once you get there, nothing really phases you. 1-0. Changeup misses high, and it's two balls and no strikes, and now Giménez in a great count, as he was his first time up. Seven homers on the year, two of them against the Rays in one game. 2-0. Swing and a miss. He went for the downs on a fastball away. It's 2-1.
1: Yeah, that was a fastball, just a challenge fastball, but located perfectly outside corner.
0: Each team with four hits. Blue Jays' lone error has led to the Rays' second run and the difference in this game. 2-1 to Giménez with two away. Swing and a ball, pop foul, left field side, out of play. It's two balls and two strikes. Meanwhile, the visit Tampa Bay out-of-town scoreboard, bottom three in New York. Pirates 5, Yankees 4, and a wild one in the Bronx. We'll keep you posted on that. Blue Jays trying to make it, or rather Boston trying to make it 14 straight. They lead Baltimore 3-1 in the fourth. O's had one, seven in a row coming into tonight. 2-2 with two down. Lifted foul to the left. Ooh, that was a changeup that hung, and it's still 2-2.
1: Yeah, I got away with that pitch. But that's an interesting series, isn't it? The hottest team in baseball in the Boston Red Sox going against the Orioles, who are hot themselves. You said they won seven in a row, right?
0: Yeah, which is nothing compared, I guess, to 13
1: no.
0: straight.
1: I mean, that's Boston's laughing at seven in a row.
0: Have been many matchups between teams that have won that many consecutively as the ball slapped to the left out of play again. And Jimenez with a quality at bat, still at 2-2. This bottom part of the lineup for Toronto. Kirk with an RBI hit with two strikes. And now Jimenez battling with two strikes. Kirk a short lead, not very good speed. Infield to pull. 2-2 to the lefty Jimenez from Nick Martinez. Jam shot foul off to the left, and it's still 2-2. Pitch count starting to climb for Nick Martinez. Jays know they've got their best on the mound tonight in Dylan Cease. So he just threw a 1-2-3 inning with three strikeouts, and now the Jays have answered with a run. 2-2 again. Change up, ooh, just a hair high. And it's full. I don't know that he wanted to get it there, but he almost caught the top of the zone and fooled Jimenez.
1: If there's such a thing as a backup changeup, that would have been it. And Jimenez putting together a really nice quality at bat here.
0: Ninth pitch of the sequence, so Rondo moves behind the runner, so Kirk will be off with two out and two strikes. The payoff. Swing and a ball drilled. Deep in the air to right. This is way back, but Mesa has it measured, and he makes the catch at the base of the warning track. And phew, Nick Martinez gets out of the inning with just a run. Jimenez had a pretty good pass at that. 2-1 Rays do lead after four on the Rays Baseball Network.
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1: 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Neil, can I ask you a question before we start it up? Have you been to the top of the CN Tower?
0: I have. I have not been to the outside.
1: No,
0: I did the inside. I'm not bold like Ryan Bass to.
1: I can't believe he did it, man. Honestly, on TV, I'm like, wow, that looks pretty high. But walking in here today and looking up, that is no joke. I wouldn't do it. I hate heights.
0: Nick Fortes takes low for a ball 1-0. I don't know if Nick likes or dislikes heights, but I did go up there. It's an amazing scene. I think the one challenge was I went there on a cloudier day, and you can catch more on a clear afternoon. It's a pitch up and away, ball high to Fortes, and he's up in the count 2-0 to start the fifth. Rays up 2-1 over Toronto.
1: You know what I would do? I would get on all fours and I'd crawl to the edge and just look over. That's all I could do.
0: I sat up there. There's an area where you can look down 2-0. There's a fastball strike 2-1 where you can literally
1: stand.
0: The floor is clear beneath you, so you can see straight down. And I did do that, but that's on the inside,
1: okay,
0: not on the outside. So it's a little less daunting, as odd as it looks. 2-1. Slash toward first and just foul wide of the bag. 2-2 now on Nick Fortes will be followed by Taylor Walls. And then the top of the order as the Rays will go third time through here in the fifth, leading 2-1 on runs in the second and third. Jays with an answer in the fourth in this first of four. Rays will start Drew Rasmussen tomorrow, and then back to Griffin Jackson, Ian Seymour for the final couple games of this set. Three night games and then a 3:07 on Thursday. 2-2. Swing and a chopper rolled toward third. Okamoto on the run, gloves, fields, throws off the bag and into Guerrero, and it goes toward the Rays dugout. Fortes will round first. He'll go to second, and he's in there standing up without a throw. We'll see how they'll score it, but that's another miscue by the Toronto Blue Jays that gives the Rays a man in scoring position with nobody out in an inning. It'll go as an infield hit for Nick Fortes, and then Okamoto charged with an error. The second of the night for Toronto. Runner at second, none out. Here comes Taylor Walls. Walls had a double to right his first time. Does he try and bunt the runner up to third or just pull the ball to the right side and get him over any way he can? Rays with a chance for a big answer here. After the throwing error, Walls squares and bunts. Third base side, it's a beauty. Okamoto has it, sets, throws in time. But Fortes up to third on the sacrifice successful. It goes 5-3. So the Rays have a runner at third and one out. And now it's up to Yandy Diaz to give the Rays a quality at bat. He's in a 1-for-18 stretch.
1: No, same situation he was in last time, man, on third base, less than two outs. Try to find a way to get him in. He is struggling right now, but it's nice to see. I'm going to go back to that bunt. It's nice to see us put down a sacrifice bunt. We struggled doing that in the last series.
0: Well, Taylor leads the team with seven now. The infield in, and Yandy Diaz takes outside a ball. Yandy has popped out and grounded out so far today. He's been a little jumpy at the plate. Let's see if he kind of slows things down here, does the veteran DH. Dylan Cease ready. Rays trying to answer a run. The pitch. Check swing. It's a bottom of the zone strike. That's a tough slider, and it's 1-1.
1: Yeah, you know what's funny? You do see Yandy pressing just a little bit right now, and that's so out of character for him. You say he's a little jumpy, and I agree. Typically swinging at pitches you don't see him swing at, and then taking certain pitches, you usually see him pull the trigger.
0: 1-1. It's a little low, and it's 2-1. Neither team has used a challenge so far.
1: A little surprised Cease didn't go after it right there. Kirk, actually. That was a close pitch.
0: It was a ball below the zone, so Kirk right not to challenge. 2-1 on Yandy. Can he take advantage of the count? Shingar on the front leg. He waits. Fortes at third. One out. The 2-1. High, and it's 3-1. Jonathan Aranda, who drove in the Rays last run, waiting on deck. It's 2-1 Tampa Bay. Yandy wiggles the bat once. Now set. 3-1 from Dylan Cease. Swinging a ground ball to short. Through the legs of Jimenez. In a left field. That'll score Fortes. Another miscue by the Jays. It's 3-1 Tampa Bay. And Toronto is handing the Rays runs tonight. I cannot believe that. Andrés Jiménez is one of the surest fielders in the game.
1: This is a tailor-made ground ball right at him, and it goes between his legs. I mean, you're right. The Blue Jays right now are just playing some sloppy defense.
0: I wonder if they'll give Yandy credit for an RBI, though, since the runner's off on contact. The error allows him to reach as Jonathan Aranda takes a strike, nothing and one. Either way, it's the third error for the Jays. Now, can the Rays turn this into multiple runs is the question. Okay, they got one on the two errors this inning. Can they make it a multi-run frame against the All-Star Dylan Cease as Aranda takes down and in for a ball, 1-1? He has credit for a hit in an RBI. I'll be frank, I thought the hit he got should have been scored the fourth error for the Toronto Blue Jays tonight. It was hit past Ernie Clement. 1-1 with a runner at first and a run home here in the fifth for the Rays. Cease delivers. And a swing and a miss at a high heater, 1-2. So you've had errors on Okamoto at third. Jimenez at short. The pitcher Cease. And there should have been one on the second baseman in Ernie Clement, too. 1-2 now on Jonathan Aranda, who uses his timeout. They did not give Yandy an RBI, so straight E6, no RBI. 1-2 from Cease. Check swing, did not offer on a changeup low and away. It's 2-2.
1: Well, with the defense playing this poorly, you have to take advantage of it, and I agree. This is the time when you want to start piling on runs. Dylan Cease is hard enough to get after at any point. This is a guy who typically does not give up runs, gets a lot of swing and miss, racks up the punch outs, but at this point in time, you're driving up that pitch count, and you have the opportunity to put on some more damage.
0: 2-2 from Cease to Aranda. Righty to the lefty. Now he comes home. Swinging a ball, popped up foul, left field side out of play. It's 2-2. Not only do these lead to runs, but they lead to extra unneeded pitches. And Cease, in the fifth inning, is starting to near 80 pitches on the night. So you force the Jays maybe to use the bullpen an inning or so earlier than they would have wanted. Two balls, two strikes, one on, one out, and one home. Cease comes to Aranda. Swinging a ball, popped up. First base side. Backpedaling is Guerrero. Gives way to Clement in foul ground. He makes the catch behind the coaching box and behind the infield cutout. Two out now in the Rays' fifth, and that'll leave it for Junior Caminero.
1: Well, step up to the plate with the official debit card of the Tampa Bay Rays only at Amerant Bank. 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
0: All right, here's the extra batter that Cease has to face this inning, because that should have been the end of the frame. Junior Caminero has doubled and grounded out. Cease, righty on righty. Deals and it's bounced in. Boy, it's a good block by Kirk. Keeps Yandy at first with two out in the fifth inning.
1: Looks like a hockey goalie back there.
0: Well, you're in Canada.
1: You
0: better
1: are
0: be
1: in
0: a,
1: Canada.
0: As a catcher, you learn from the best, right?
1: Hall of Fame hockey, the Hockey Hall of Fame is in Toronto. We learned that today.
0: Well, I knew that before.
1: Well, I learned that today.
0: Don't say we. We might go there together as a what out. Pitch outside corner for a strike, 1-1.
1: Yeah, we got to find time, man.
0: We will. That is on the agenda since we are staying downtown.
1: I wonder if they have a record for the amount of fights that somebody got into.
0: I'm sure you can look that up.
1: I'm going to look it.
0: All right. One ball, one strike, the count. Shorzy's near the top, but he's fictional. Bounced in, and it's 2-1 on Junior Caminero. You need to watch some
1: I need
0: of
1: to watch it, man. You yeah. quoted a couple times now. Now you got me intrigued. I don't know where to find it. I'll find it.
0: It's on Hulu.
1: Oh, it is? Okay.
0: Yes, it's very easy to find. You've got every streaming device.
1: You know what I love about hockey is that those are the toughest human beings on Earth, in my opinion. The guy will break his leg, and he's like, it's a lower body injury. He'll be back out there.
0: Which is what all pitchers do, right?
1: Listen, man, I went on the IL for a finger injury. I don't know if that would have flown in hockey.
0: Hey, Charlie Morton pitched with a broken leg in the postseason.
1: Yeah. He's a stud.
0: Runner goes. Pitches high, and Yandy Diaz, of all people, steals second base without a throw. Yandy caught the Blue Jays napping, and he's into scoring position on his second steal of the year. Now it's a 3-1 count on Junior Caminero.
1: Boy, you want to feel bad as a pitcher. Let Yandy Diaz steal on you.
0: Can Caminero bring him home? Swing and a line drive on the left. That's a base hit. On two hops, it gets the left fielder. Here comes the throw, and it's on target, but late. Now a throw to second, and out at second base is Junior Caminero. But Yandy Diaz manages to score on the throw home by Miles Straw. The Rays do add on a second run in the inning as they lead 4-1. The final play goes 7-2. To four. Rays are up by a score of 4-1 now, midway through this ball game. Let's check in with Chris Adams-Wald.
6: All right, guys. Well, hey, by the way, where'd you go? I was in the middle of the post-game show yesterday. I turned around, and you guys had just split, but I guess he ended up going to Toronto. I finally made it back to Tampa Bay. Don't worry. We had a couple of issues, but we're all set. Got back to where I live and found out that the internet is different. Don't worry. We're all up and running now. We're good to go, and I'm here and happy to be here to give you all this trivia question. And let's ease in a little bit, okay? So only two Blue Jays have ever won American League MVP. Who are they? Not Maple Leafs, not Raptors. Blue Jays, we'll get to hockey later. You guys are going to go to the Hockey Hall of Fame, which I would recommend. The Stanley Cup is there, but give me the two Blue Jays who have won American League MVP. And as always, best of luck to both of you.
0: All right, Chris. Again, if you want to get in on the question, at Rays Radio, at Neil Solos, all you have to do is help us name the two MVPs in the American League that have been Blue Jays.
1: 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It's a good question from CA Dubs.
0: I'm thinking about it.
1: So is there an active player on the roster right now who won one? That's my question, over at first base.
0: I don't think he did, but I'm not 100% sure.
1: Guerrero Jr., you don't think it was?
0: I don't think he was, because of all the ones won by Ohtani when he was in the American League, and Miggy, and more recently, I mean, Aaron Judge. I mean, I think he did well, but not well enough as Miles Straw, who gets an outfield assist and the top of the fifth, takes after squaring to bunt low for ball one in the bottom half.
1: So you think it was maybe, it had to be over 10 years ago then, even more. We're sure it's a position player, correct?
0: I would think, as a 1-0 from the Y, popped him up. Near the plate area, Nick Fortes in foul ground with a mask off is underneath it and makes the catch just outside the batter's circle. And on two pitches, Straw retired. 4-1 Rays with one out in the fifth. It could have been those teams in the 2013, 14, 15 period. Did Josh Donaldson or Jose Bautista end up winning an MVP? Did they do well enough? Or was it in the 92-93 back-to-back champions that were honored this past weekend as Ernie Clement steps in? First pitch. Change-up strike. It's nothing and one.
1: Joe Carter never won an MVP, did he?
0: No, but he now has a statue outside of Rogers Center.
1: He hit a pretty iconic shot.
0: The iconic shot. 0-1. Clement fouls it off the plate. It's nothing and two.
1: So who else would have been on those teams?
0: Well, Paul Molitor was on those teams. George Bell. I mean, you got some great Blue Jays over here. Carlos Delgado had some great years. I mean, there's a lot of great hitters that have come through the Toronto Blue Jays. We'll look for your answers online as well, as a swing and a foul back. And it's still 0-2 on Clement. This is the third time through the lineup. Nick Martinez and the Rays are leading 4-1 in this first of three with one out in the fifth inning. If you think you know the answer, all you have to do is tweet in and help us out. I thought Donaldson won one.
1: I did too. When you said Donaldson, that rung a bell.
0: As an 0-2 is pulled in the ground to short, gobbling it up to his left walls. Fields and throws and gets Clement, and two out here in the fifth. 4-1 Tampa Bay.
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0: I think Donaldson is one.
1: I think so, too. So Donaldson, let's go with Donaldson. We need one more.
0: George Bell seems to ring in my ears as a pitch inside corner, a strike to Nathan Lucas.
1: I mean, he sure had a chance to. He put some monster ears up.
0: And it's nothing and one. I think it was before the 92-93 World Series team that he was terrific as an 0-1. Outside and high, 1-1.
1: I'm not familiar enough with Molitor's career. I just know it was outstanding.
0: It was, I think his best years were behind him, but he was still part of a championship club or clubs in Toronto is the pitch. Fouled straight back. It's 1-2 on Lucas, right fielder, batting left-handed. So again, trivia contest at Neil Solons, at Rays Radio. Name the two players for the Blue Jays to win the MVP honors. We're going to go with Donaldson for sure.
1: Yeah, I agree. I don't think it was Guerrero Jr. I think you're right.
0: 1-2 from the windup for Martinez. Swung on and lashed foul to the netting. It's still 1-2. I'm leaning toward George Bell. I mean, there were so many good Jays over the years. I mentioned Delgado and Lloyd Mosby.
1: Yeah, so Delgado was here when I was playing. I don't remember him getting an MVP. Now, I was here when he had a 4-home-run game. I was praying not to go into that game.
0: 1-2. Swung on and hit on the ground toward second, backhanded by Palacios. Off-balance flip is not handled cleanly by Aranda. And safe at first is Lucas, and the Rays make a miscue. After three by the Jays, hopefully this one is not costly. Boy, that was, I don't know if I would call it a jump throw. It was like a lob throw from Palacios. It just didn't get there. They're going to score it, an infield hit. But that's got to be converted into an out.
1: Yeah, I think if you ask Palacios, he would tell you that he needs to make that play. The play, I mean, look, the ball pushed him up the middle towards second base, and he had to throw across his body, but we've seen him make that play plenty of times earlier this season.
0: That'll give Vladdy Guerrero Jr. a chance, and I think a well-advised trip to the mound here by Kyle Snyder. As we look for an answer in trivia, we'll also update you on the Visit Tampa Bay Out of Town scoreboard. Boston's lead over Baltimore is 3-2 at the top of the sixth at Fenway. Again, the Red Sox have won 13 straight, the O's 7. It's rare to see two teams with win streaks of 7 or longer. Meanwhile, the Yankees, a game and a half behind the Rays, up 8-5 over Pittsburgh. That contest is in the top of the fourth, I think.
1: Oh, my goodness. So, they're going to plow through some pitching.
0: That's going to be a wild one. Here's Vladdy Guerrero Jr., who just missed a homer his last time. He's flied left and right. Martinez without a strikeout tonight. The pitch high for a ball.
1: Boy, the last shot off of Guerrero Jr.'s bat. I thought he had it out to left field. He's had some hard contact tonight. Hoping Nick Martinez has an answer for that.
0: Leading off first, Lucas, held by Aranda. Martinez sets some pitches. High, and it's now 2-0. Well, I don't care what his numbers say. You do not want to fall behind this guy in the count. Two balls and no strikes. Righty on righty, here's the set and the pitch. Popped him up. Inner right field, should end the inning. Drifting in Mesa. He's got the call. He's under it. Makes the catch. The inning is over. And Nick Martinez still manages to get Vladdy again, even behind in the count. Five complete, Rays 4, Jays 1. This is the Rays Baseball Network.
5: In Southwest Florida, weather turns fast. A sunny afternoon can quickly become dangerous lightning, flooding rain, or a tropical system worth watching. Southwest Florida turns to Wink News. With Wink Doppler 3X and the Wink meteorologists, Wink tracks storms closer to home. Before the storm reaches your street, turn to Wink. Wink News, the weather authority.
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1: Rays are up 4-1 in the sixth. Cedric Mullins swings and drives one in the air to center. Varsho back, still back, now to the track, to the wall, and it's gone! A leadoff homer, first pitch to dead center field by Cedric Mullins. He's hit a dozen this year. The Rays have a couple off cease and now lead it 5-1 in the sixth. And this is off a guy who had given up just 5 home runs this year.
0: Well, that was a first pitch ambush right there by Cedric Mullins. Just an outstanding job waiting back on a curveball that sat right in the middle of the zone. 81 miles an hour, and Mullins just stays on it, drives out to dead central. That's a great way to start the top of the sixth inning.
1: It is indeed, as Chandler Simpson squares to bunt and takes high for a ball, drawing in Okamoto from third. It's 1-0. We're going to try and finish off trivia, too. Chris Adams Wall lets us know that we were right on Josh Donaldson winning the MVP. He did so in 2015. Of course, that was the year the Royals ended up winning the whole thing, as the pitch is golfed down the right field line, hooking foul. And it's 1-1 now on Chandler Simpson, so we need the other.
0: Yeah. So my question is, do we get credit? Because you got it, but I'm going to take credit for it, too.
1: It's a team effort.
0: All right, I love it, Neil.
1: I've got a couple of tweets in terms of the answer. As a pitch a strike, and it's 1-2. Let's see. Drew says Roberto Alomar Jr. I think that's a good guess, but I'm still leaning toward George Bell. HLS with a lot of ones after it says he thinks it's Bell in 87. As a pitch lashed the other way down the left field side, fading foul into the seats. And it's still 1-2. So why don't we go with George Bell?
0: Yeah,
1: because he was about as feared a hitter as there was when he was in his heyday. And since it had to be either Donaldson or Bautista or Encarnacion, one of them, I think we'll go into the earlier years and say George Bell. Here's a 1-2 from Dylan Cease. Low, and it's 2-2. Say, the Rays are also bumping up the pitch count of Cease. He's nearing 90, and we see some action starting to stir in the Jays' pen with the Rays up a slam now, 5-1. Two homers, and they've taken advantage of 3 Toronto errors. Cease pitches. Outside, it's full. Good at bat by Chandler Simpson.
0: Yeah, nice quality at bat, and continuing to drive that pitch count. You said it. Dylan Cease been so good getting deep into ball games, getting the last swing and miss, but it looks like the Rays have just gone out there and continue to put the ball in play. Good things happen when you put the ball in play.
1: Payoff is inside, ball 4. And Chandler Simpson works out a walk against Cease. And now you got the speed aboard of Simpson after the home run by Mullins. And I did want to mention, with that home run by Cedric, the Mullins family and the Rays Up Foundation each donate $50 to Water Mission. Water Mission builds sustainable water solutions for people in developing countries, disaster areas, and refugees. Simpson leads the team in steals with 23 and a throw to first not in time. And Cease, quite simply, is not good at holding runners.
0: No.
1: If there's one issue he has, it is that.
0: He's very deliberate to the plate, slow, has a tough time holding runners. I mean, we saw Yandy Diaz take a bag on him.
1: The pitch in there to Victor Mesa Jr., who's homered tonight. It's nothing and one. In fact, opposing teams are now 16 of 19 running this year against Dylan Cease. So we'll see if Simpson tries to chance it here. You got Mesa at the plate, who's had a big night with a home run, his third in as many games, and a strikeout. Chandler Simpson edges away. Vladdy holds him on. Long hold. Now the pitch, runner goes. It's low for a ball. Throw to second is not in time. Simpson manages to stay on the base. His 24th steal. And assuming the Jays don't want to review, the Rays have another runner in scoring position and another steal against Dylan Cease.
0: Outstanding jump by Chandler Simpson. This is on a changeup, too, so he actually picked the perfect pitch to run on. That's the fastest man in baseball. You're not going to be able to gun him down on that combination.
1: Count is 1-1 now on Mesa. Does he try and bump the runner up to third? A look back at second. Okamoto in slightly at third. The swing and a ground ball toward first and foul. Mesa was swinging, and it's 1-2. Victor's shown the ability to put the bunt down, and the Rays also lead the majors in sacrifice bunts with one more tonight, just ahead of Milwaukee. A look back at second. Runner Simpson there. One run home. 1-2. Swing and a miss. Ball in the dirt. Strike three. Now Kirk will have to block it and throw to first. And he gets Mesa after keeping Simpson at second by checking him with his eyes. There's one down in the sixth. All right, so how did we do with George Bell as our second guest?
0: Did we get an answer?
1: I haven't seen an answer from Chris Adams. Well, he's still trying to get settled after his version of Planes, Trains, and Automobiles.
0: Is he still in the airport?
1: I don't think so. He did join us on headset, so I assume that he's not at an airport right now. I'll tell you, Doug almost had to broadcast for me today as Richie Palacios settles in the pitch. Hi to Richie, and it's 1-0. This is a word to the wise. If you have food allergies, make sure to always check the label. So in most cities that I'm in, I try and do something healthy for breakfast. And then I, you know, in the city that I'm in. So I usually find a morning supermarket run as a 1-0 pitch is in there, a strike, 1-1, get my fruits and my water and some cereal. So I saw a cereal that had a lot of fiber and was very healthy and a lot of grains. Okay, that's good for you. And then I brought it back to the hotel room. 1-1 to Palacios, left-hand batter and second baseman. 5-1 Rays, and a look to second, and a ball called on Cease, and Simpson will go to third. And Dylan says, what did I do? Call was made by the second base umpire, Ben May. Creating havoc is Chandler Simpson.
0: He is. I don't know what he did. He stepped off. I don't know if it was the head shake, but to me it didn't look like a balk. I mean, he clearly stepped off the mound.
1: John Schneider didn't come out to argue, and John gets as red-faced as any manager in the game, so if he thought there was a problem with it, he would have said something. The infield now has to come in. Can Palacios get Simpson home here? Richie might try and bunt him home with Chandler's speed. 1-1, he bunts, and bunts in the air foul to the netting on a high heater, and it's 1-2. So right idea, just not able to execute it there.
0: So what happened to the ingredients? What's going on?
1: So I brought the cereal back, and before I opened, I said, you know what? It said healthy, but let me just make sure there's nothing in it. I have a nut allergy, not to peanuts or almonds, but tree nuts. 1-2 on Palacios with the infield in. Here's the pitch. Swung on and fouled straight back to our left. It's still 1-2. So I look at the ingredients, and I see grains and almonds. And I realized there were two sides, one in French, one in English, and I look at both, and I didn't know all the words in French, and I look at the English, and I see hazelnut. And I went, uh-oh, guess we're not eating this. Pitch. Swing and a miss. Down on strikes Palacios for the second out here in the sixth. And holding it third is Chandler Simpson.
0: So you did what I do. When you look at the ingredients, you only look for the good stuff.
1: I did.
0: Look, chicken wings has protein in it. I could talk myself into eating chicken wings every single night.
1: Well, I didn't quite go that far, but I didn't have my EpiPen, which worried the you-know-what out of my wife. But I always make sure to check the ingredients. Fortunately, this time I stayed through. As Nick Fortes swings and misses at a slider away, nothing in one.
0: So what happened to the bowl of cereal? Dumped
1: it? I didn't even put it in a bowl. It was still in the box, and the box went straight in the garbage.
0: So we were that close to not having Nielsen on the broadcast tonight.
1: I probably would have gotten to a local facility and maybe gotten taken care of. As the pitch is swung on and grounded to third. Okamoto has a knee-high hop, sets and flips, gets Fortes. Rays will settle for one on the Mullins homer here in the sixth. The lead at 5-1 mid-six in Toronto. This is the Rays Baseball Network.
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2: All right, let's see if Nick Martinez can put up another zero here in the sixth. Rays have a 5-1 lead as Cedric Mullins just homered. George Springer has had a hit tonight and scored the run for Toronto. And he takes changeup low for a ball. He's also walked tonight. We do have a final answer in trivia. We were right on Josh Donaldson. We also were right on George Bell. 1987, he was named the MVP. Chris joking with us saying he is still at the airport terminal.
1: Terminal D.
2: With Tom Hanks as a 1-0.
1: Laying down on the
2: up
1: benches.
2: And in 2-0.
1: Long day for Chris.
2: If you saw the movie, yeah, it was two long days. I mean, long day yesterday and long day today, and we're glad he's okay, and we're glad we can hear him on the post game as a 2-0 is taken high, and it's 3-0 on George Springer. Now, this is not what Nick Martinez wanted. With a 4-run lead in the sixth, Springer, Okamoto, and Varsho, middle part of the order, and the Rays get the bullpen going. The pitch taken for a strike, 3-1. Kevin Cash, with five consecutive losses and a 4-run lead, is not going to mess around tonight. Sometimes when it goes for Nick, it can go quickly as a pitch taken, strike two called. It's 3-2. I think that's Cam Boozer up in the Rays pen. It looks like Boozer. Rays have him and Garrett Clevenger, their lefties. Full count on Springer. Payoff. Swinging a foul toward the screen on the ground. And it's still full. 75 pitches now for Martinez. Generally, he's not a guy who goes deep in pitch counts. It's usually like 80, 85, 90 or so.
1: Which is interesting because he is always out there in the sixth and the seventh inning, but he's just always so efficient.
2: Payoff coming from Martinez to Springer, 5-1 Rays, sixth inning. Looped in the air, back of second, long run for Mesa Jr. It props in base hit. Springer didn't hit it well. In fact, it was like a little wedge shot. And Palacios, the second baseman, was shaded way toward the middle with a righty at the plate, and it just fell into no man's land. A leadoff hit for Toronto.
1: This one actually beat George Springer in on the hands. It was a sinker in on the hands, gets it off the fist, but he just strong enough to get it over the second baseman, and now he's on three times tonight.
2: Well, the Jays have had runners on base in every inning but the second. They have a half dozen hits. They're all singles, but they've got a lot of wall ball fly balls. Kaz Okamoto has flied to deep left twice, and here goes Kyle Snyder to have a meeting at the mound. I think this might be the last hitter for Nick Martinez.
1: Give Cam Boozer a little bit more time to warm up. Also, Casey Legamina down in that bullpen starting to fire. You can see Boozer. Kevin Cash starting to think about who he wants to go to next, what kind of matchup he likes. Also, for Nick Martinez, how are you going to go after Okamoto? So far, you've gotten him out a few times on secondary pitches. Both fly balls to left field, both on changeups. So we'll see if he sticks to the secondary stuff.
2: 22 homers for Okamoto, most on Toronto. Springer leads away a steal tonight already. Two hits and a walk. Martinez pitches a little high for ball one. Neither team has challenged a single pitch called by John Sumpain tonight. He's called a very good game behind the plate, it appears. Infield to pull, looking for two. 1-0. Swing and a miss. A beautiful, slow changeup. Maybe the slowest of the night from Nick at 75 miles an hour. It's 1-1.
1: Yeah, really nice changeup. He has so much depth to that pitch. It's not just a weak contact pitch. He does get some swing and miss to it.
2: 1-1. Ground ball, weakly hit, past the mound to second. Handled by Palacio. Steps on the bag, throws to first. In time, double play. And there are two down here in the sixth inning. Terrific job by Nick Martinez.
1: With that outstanding double play, TD Cinex donates another $250 to Big Brothers Big Sisters of Tampa Bay. The next match starts with you.
2: So with two out and the bases empty, that also will allow Martinez to maybe have a chance to finish this sixth inning. with a 5-1 lead. Here's Dalton Varsho. If it's one on, one out, or two on, none out, we would have seen the bullpen. Now the pitch to Varsho, taken inside for a ball 1-0. So can Nick, in his first start after his first ever All-Star game, get through six innings and keep the Rays up 5-1? He's that steadying factor, the pitch. Ground ball, weakly hit, foul to first. It's 1-1.
1: I love how Nick Martinez just goes to his biggest weapon every time he gets into a little bit of a jam. He goes right to that changeup, and I think it's a great choice. You know, Kyle Snyder went out there on that mound visit, and I'm sure he went over what they want to do to Okamoto and that changeup being a part of the plan.
2: 1-1 is chopped toward first. Easy play, Aranda. He'll race to the base, wave off Martinez, touch up, and Nick Martinez with six terrific innings of one-run ball tonight, scattering a half dozen hits. Rays still lead by a slam, 5-1 after six. This is the Rays Baseball Network.
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2: Weeble call to the bullpen is Braden Fisher. We're in the seventh. Dylan Cease out. Rays up 5-1 as the pitch is low for a ball to Taylor Walls, 1-0. How about that? Five runs, three earned, allowed by Cease in six innings, seven hits, a walk, and seven strikeouts for the All-Star starter. 1-0 to Walls. Outside 2-0.
1: Well, coming into this game, if you're going to give me that line on Dylan Cease, I'd take it a million times over. And he just does not give up a ton of runs, so the Rays doing a good job of capitalizing on some mistakes by the Blue Jays.
2: 2-0. Swing and a miss, 2-1. Mistakes by Cease and mistakes by the Blue Jay fielders. I mean, two home runs off Cease is an accomplishment. As a call of time by Walls with the count 2-1 to start the seventh, and mistakes by the Jays fielders. They made three errors, including one by Cease on an errant pickoff try. 2-1. Swing and a miss. High heater, 2-2. It'll be Walls, then the top of the order. Yandy Diaz and Jonathan Aranda. The Rays up 5-1. Looks like Garrett Clevenger will have the seventh for Tampa Bay. Swing and a miss, set a ball down. That's eight strikeouts for Jays pitching, and Walls, who had a double, a run scored, and a sacrifice, retired on strikes to begin the seventh.
1: Well, this call to the bullpen is presented by Weeble, the official online brokerage of the Rays. 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
2: Fisher is like an Iron Man. They got a lot of guys that John Schneider uses a lot. 47th appearance for the right-hander, and it's a strike to Yandy Diaz, nothing in one.
1: Well, I got to take Advil just saying that. 47 appearances.
2: And we're in July, and they've got one guy with more than that. 0-1. Swing at a ball, slashed foul, straight back, nothing in two. Yandy 0-for-3 and a 1-for-19 start after the break, but he did help get a run home thanks to the error by Andres Jimenez. In the fifth, his last time up. 0-2. Swinging a slow roller, third base side of the mound. Fisher barehand sets, throws, not inside. Well, maybe that'll get Yandy started. It is an infield hit, and the Rays have a one-out base runner up 5-1 in the seventh inning.
1: Well, sometimes that's all you need, right? You just put the ball in play, see if something happens, and, you know, Yandy's still not making the contact that we're used to seeing, but this one goes out into his favor, and hopefully that'll give him a little bit of a sigh of relief, getting that base hit on the board.
2: It's a start. Jonathan Arondo, who had a quiet Boston series with a hit and an RBI tonight. He's 1-for-3. Now with 65 runs batted in to lead the team. Here's the pitch. Swung on and hit a mile high in the air to center and playable. Circling in and under it, Varsho. Yandy tags it first and will hold. There are two gone here in the seventh inning. You know, I mentioned Fisher is making his 47th appearance. Mason Fluharty, a left-hander, has

0: and stuff. 1-0. Check swing. It's a called strike anyway. It's 1-1. There are a lot of guys who might say, hey, I need a day today, and will tell their staff. But there are other guys who will say, we need guys available, and X reliever will say, I'm available if you need to.
1: Yeah, you know, it's kind of an old school mentality, and I really do appreciate it from the guys who go out there and are willing to take the ball anytime the team needs them. And, you know, we got some of those guys in the bullpen right now.
0: No doubt. 1-1 coming with two out. Swinging a ground ball, yanked foul toward third. And it's 1-2 on Junior Caminero, who so far tonight has had an RBI hit, a double, and he's also grounded out. 2-for-3. 5-1 Rays, seventh inning. Clevinger, and now Boozer joins him. 1-2. Swinging a ball drill down a line left center field. Varsho's not going to get this one. It's off the wall and a hop for extra bases. Heading toward third, and now being waved around is Yandy Diaz. Here comes a throw home. It's way offline. Yandy scores. Third hit of the night for Junior. An RBI double. And the Rays extend their lead once again. It's now 6-1 in the seventh inning. A ball scorched to the gap by Junior Caminero. And that, for Junior, will be his second RBI of the night and his 62nd of the year.
1: Well, and the reason I love this one is because this is on a breaking ball. Again, that's a second hit on a breaking ball. It was a hanger that he got from Fisher. He stays back and just absolutely drills it into the left center gap. And, man, Junior Caminero has come out of All-Star break just absolutely crushing the baseball. Hard contact, it seems like, every time he gets up to the box.
0: Aggressive send by Brady Williams, and it certainly paid off there as Cedric Mullins, a homer tonight, steps in and fouls it back, nothing and one. Well, with this now a 5-run lead, the Rays still have Garrett Clevinger throwing, but if they add another one, I think we would see Boozer for the seventh inning. Or maybe Clevinger done and now Boozer's throwing? That's what it looks like.
1: Yeah, it does look like Boozer's still up. Sitting down Clevinger.
0: 0-1 is low, and it's 1-1. So those jug runs are meaningful because we talked about appearances. When you don't have to get an A reliever in the game because you separate the game, that gives them an extra night. One ball, one strike to count. Caminero off second, the 1-1. Mullins swings, and it's a high, towering fly ball to right, but playable. Right fielder backs up Lucas. Shy of the track, makes the catch, and Cedric just missed one. And the Rays are down in their half of the seventh inning. But at the stretch, after a Junior Caminero RBI double, the Rays are up 6-1 over the Jays. This is the Rays Baseball Network.
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0: 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Here's Boozer for Nick Martinez, who didn't get a strikeout in six innings, but certainly was effective. A run, six hits, and just a walk. That came in the first. Here's the pitch. Alejandro Kirk takes outside a ball, 1-0. Maybe most important, all the hits were singles.
1: Yeah, it's almost the exact scouting report you get from the lineup for the Toronto Blue Jays, right? Put the ball in play a ton of times, but really not driving any into the gap, not putting any over the fence.
0: As a 1-0 is at the top of the zone, fastball strike, 1-1.
1: Just a bunch of singles, and it's hard to beat a team when you're just stacking up singles, and that's it.
0: Kirk waiting, a 1-1. Fouled straight back, 1-2. And not only that, the Jays have a steal tonight, but they're at almost the bottom of baseball in terms of stolen bases, too. So if you don't hit homers and you don't steal bases, you need three hits most times to score a run.
1: Well, Nick Martinez, let's kind of tip the cap to him. I mean, look, he had a great first half. Looks like he's gone out there, kind of set the tone for his second half. And that's exactly what the Rays needed. They needed some strong starting pitching to go into this series.
0: Call a time by Kirk with a count 1-2 from Boozer, who's really done a nice job coming up from AAA. He's a wonderful story. Well put together left-hander at 33 years of age. Kicks and delivers. Fastball just outside. It's 2-2. I mean, he's a guy who gave up on the game, had all kinds of issues off the field that he acknowledges. After many injuries from high school to college, as a pop-up into right field, playable for Mason. Coming in a couple steps, jogging forward under it to make the grab, and there's one out here in the seventh inning for Boozer and the Rays, up 6-1.
1: Well put together, as in he's built like a tank. I was in the elevator the other day with this dude, and I was like, man, he could be a middle linebacker for the Buccaneers.
0: He's an athletic youngster, for sure. Well, not a youngster at 33, but, I mean, he was a guy who left the game, went back to his home area in Seattle, started doing some carpentry work as the pitch in there for a strike, left on left to Andrés Giménez, nothing in one, and his work led him to be able to actually see Safeco Field from the building he was working on, and that's the team he grew up on. And after a while, he thought, maybe I should give this another shot. I'm feeling healthier. As a pitch grounded weakly, foul toward first, nothing in two, he started doing some pitching lessons. And then he started almost doing what you would call the movie The Rookie. He wasn't throwing by a traffic radar gun, but he started throwing into a net where he was doing the pitching lessons, and someone said, you're throwing pretty good, why don't we see what you're doing? So he went to a tryout camp. As a swing and a miss, strike three, and down on three pitches is Giménez there on a fastball at 95, and he was throwing 97 miles an hour. So he went back to baseball, started playing independent ball, and eventually was signed by the Red Sox, where we just were, and eventually made his major league debut with them a couple of years ago.
1: Well, I love that story. I mean, it's a guy who, when you're out of the game, it's so hard to get back into it, but, you have a love for the game, and if you have an opportunity to get back into it at any point, you want to try to take that up because you can't play forever.
0: Just got a swing and miss and a cutter to Miles Straw, nothing in one. Two gone, none on, Rays in control, apparently, a 6-1 lead in the seventh. Boozer pitches, swing and a grounder foul behind third. It's nothing and two. Rays come into today, having dropped five games in a row. And, boy, I looked at my social media feed, and there was a few panicked folks out there. More than a few.
1: It's funny how that always happens on social media, isn't it? It
0: never ceases to amaze me. Look, I don't know how the season is going to go, but most people want to jump to immediate conclusions. 0-2. Ground ball toward third on two hops, snared on the backhand by Caminero. Fires to first in time to get Straw. And Cam Boozer, another good inning in relief, retires the Jays in order to finish the seventh. 6-1 Tampa Bay here in Toronto on the Rays Baseball Network.
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1: When the Rays are on the road, the party's still on. 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
0: Third pitcher of the night for Toronto is on in the eighth. That's lefty Brendan Little on for Braden Fisher, who gave up a run on two hits, fanning one in the seventh. Little was a big part of the Blue Jays World Series run last year. They had so many relievers emerge after injuries to several. But Little has had a major step back this season. He's been injured. He has struggled with control. And when he's been up in the big leagues, he has had an extremely tough time. First pitch to Chandler Simpson, lefty on lefty. Fastball strike, nothing in one. This is like a low leverage spot to try and get him on track. First pitch at 97. There's nothing wrong with the velo, but his ERA in the majors this year is 27.
1: I thought that was a misprint.
0: Nope. As the ball slapped in the ground toward the hole, it's short. Back in it by Jimenez. Sets, fires, and not dug out by Guerrero. Having a rush was Jimenez with Simpson up the line. Should go as an infield hit. And the Rays have a leadoff base runner here in the eighth. Ground ball the other way by Chandler.
1: Well, this is what Chandler Simpson and his speed can do to you. And just put the ball in play, and most of the time he's going to be able to make it down to first base, and he just slaps it. You know, the pitch beat him, but he slaps it to the opposite field. Jimenez had to go backhand on it and just didn't have time to get it over to first base.
0: Well, Little is tough to run on. I can't imagine Chandler will try and go. As a swing and a miss at a slider to Victor Mesa Jr., nothing and one. Rays with a 6-1 lead will elect not to pinch hit in this spot. One strike pitch to Mesa, homered to get the Rays their first run. Squares to Button, takes a strike, nothing in two. Struck out the other two turns. What I like about what the Rays have done tonight, they've now scored in five different innings. That means they're putting constant pressure on the other side. Little delivers, swinging a chopper foul to the netting, and Mesa stays alive facing the left-hander, Brendan Little. He appeared in 79 games for Toronto last year. That's before the postseason, mind you. So I always wonder, do you burn a guy to the ground, and then that year after the World Series, is there a cause and effect? 0-2. Swinging a ground ball to first. Vladdy's got it. Touches first. Throws to second. It's a reverse double play that goes 3-6. Nice job by Vladdy Guerrero Jr. And just like that, Little gets a double play for two gone in the eighth.
1: Well, Guerrero Jr. has a gold glove. I mean, he is very good over at first base. And this was an outstanding turn. Grabs it, touches the bag because the ball took him to the foul line, and then throws it over the head of Simpson and able to drop a dime to Jimenez to slap that tag down.
0: Here's Richie Palacios. All lefties on the lefty Little here. Rays again could have pinch hit, but with a 6-1 lead, do not. As a pitch in there, a strike, nothing and one. And I'm sure that John Schneider recognized that. And he and his pitching coach Pete Walker say, hey, maybe this is a low leverage spot to get Little, who just came back up to the big leagues from AAA Buffalo, in a point where he can get his confidence back here. 0-1. Swing and a miss, a slider, and it's nothing and two. I mean, between the regular season and postseason, 85 games pitched in for Little last year.
1: I think you're right. I think that did carry over to this year in a negative way. I mean, that is a lot of usage for one arm. And, you know, whether it's fatigue, no matter what it is, health, mentally or physically, he's had a tough start to this year, and he's just trying to iron some things out. But you said it. Look, Neil, he's still up to 97. The stuff looks good. Slider's coming in at 91, 92.
0: Surely whether he throws enough strikes is Casey Legomino will have the eighth inning for Tampa Bay. 1-2 with two out to the Rays second baseman Richie Palacios. Outside 2-2. Strike throwing has been a big part of Little's issues this year. Six walks in the big leagues in just over five innings. And not quite a walking inning in AAA, but about six or seven walks per nine. That's a ton. 2-2 with two out to Richie Palacios. Low and it's full. And really, most of these are easy takes out of hand.
1: Yeah, it's a ball up right out of the hand. I mean, when he's missing by a foot and a half, 2 feet. And if you're throwing in 81 games in a year, that is not something he dealt with last year.
0: Payoff with two out and the base is empty. Fastball called, strike three. Oh, a big nice applause for Little. Fans recognize the challenges he's had. Rays still lead, though, 6-1 as we go bottom eight in Toronto. This is the Rays Baseball Network.
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0: Rays are up 4-1 in the sixth. Cedric Mullins swings and drives one in the air to center. Varsho back, still back, now to the track, to the wall, and it's gone! A leadoff homer, first pitch to dead center field by Cedric Mullins. He's hit a dozen this year. The Rays have a couple off Cease and now lead it 5-1 in the sixth.
9: And they're now ahead 6-1 as we go to the bottom of the eighth in Toronto. We will have plenty to talk about, as always, on the Rays Radio postgame show. We hope that you will call in to the Spectrum fan line. The postgame fan line is presented by Spectrum, built for big moments, here for game day. Can't wait to talk to you guys on the Rays Radio postgame show, live from the airport, of course.
0: Thank you, Chris. Top of the order coming up against the latest pitcher for the Rays in our Weeble call to the pen. It's Casey Legomino. Cam Boozer a 1-2-3 seventh after Nick Martinez went six. A swing and a foul back by Ernie Clement. Against Legomino, it's nothing and one. Legomino has played for several teams in the majors, most recently Seattle before the Rays picked him up early on this campaign, and he's done a fine job. 0-1 is inside, 1-1. The Blue Jays were actually the first team to draft him. That was in 2016, but he elected to go to college and was drafted eventually a third time by the Twins as a ground ball past the mound sneaks in the center field, base hit for Ernie Clement. A seeing-eye single that snuck between Walls and Palacios. And a ground ball base hit starts the eighth for Toronto, down 6-1.
1: Well, Friday night's just got better at Tropicana Field. 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
0: Legomino came out of Gonzaga University in the state of Washington, and his pitch is fouled back by Nathan Lucas, nothing and one. He's shown a nice, lively fastball, and it's what Kevin Cash refers to as an upshot fastball. It's from a low arm angle that he throws, and it looks to the hitter as if it almost jumps at the last moment at you. 0-1. Outside for a ball, it's 1-1. He's also been in an entertaining conversation, too. He's got long sleeves on this 70-some degree night here in Toronto. Runner at first, nobody out. The pitch swung on and fought off foul to the left out of play. Simpson gives it a look, but it's well into the stands. It's 1-2. Under those sleeves, on just his left arm, his non-pitching arm, are many of his tattoos that tell stories about his incredible life and many about his family, including his dad, who was a minor league pitcher. In fact, one of the tattoos is of a baseball card of his dad. It's a fly ball to the left. He'll drive back Simpson, but he's underneath it. Shy of the track, makes the catch. One out in the eighth. For Toronto, is back to first goes Ernie Clement. I'm always interested to hear the stories about the tattoos that different individuals have. Of course, Victor Mesa Jr., a homer tonight, has three tattoos of Messi, his hero. He was among those disappointed on the plane when we got to Canada to find Spain had defeated Argentina in the World Cup final. Here's Vladdy Guerrero Jr. Takes a strike, nothing and one.
1: So I was on delay when we were watching that game, and I'm in the back. And all the players up front obviously had a feed that was ahead of mine about 5 seconds. So I knew exactly when I should be watching based off the reactions from all the players up front.
0: You were cued as the pitch is weakly grounded foul to her third. It's 0-2.
1: I mean, the good news is I didn't know who scored. Everybody was jumping up and down, or other people on the plane were, you know, visibly upset. So I just knew something happened in the game.
0: They gave
1: or is it a match? I don't even know what to call
0: match.
1: It. It's the match.
0: So it would
1: right?
0: be a match, not a game.
1: On the pitch.
0: Yes. Look at you.
1: I know, man.
0: And you don't even watch Ted Lasso and you know these terms.
1: Well, I know something about a goldfish.
0: There you go. 0-2. Ooh, just outside. Rays do not challenge. They have both of theirs. And it's 1-2. And that offering did miss just low and outside. 1-2 to Guerrero, who's skied to right twice and once to left. Next pitch. Swing and a foul tipped and held by Nick Fuentes, and some boos for Vladdy. He's now gone 207 appearances at home without a home run. Two gone in the eighth.
1: I mean, I never thought I'd hear Vladimir Guerrero Jr. have any kind of boos, especially at the Rogers Center. And, yeah, you're right. There are some boos here. And, boy, it's been a frustrating night for him.
0: It's been a frustrating season for him with only six homers. George Springer, perfect night, takes a strike, nothing in one. A flare single to right, a solid single to left, and a walk against Nick Martinez, the starter. Rays four outs away from snapping this five-game skid that had Tampa Bay in a fierce panic as a pitch grounded to short on two hops to wall. Short way to second. That'll force out Clement and Casey Legomino with a scoreless eighth. We head to the ninth. It is 6-1 Rays on the Rays Baseball Network.
10: In Southwest Florida, weather turns fast. A sunny afternoon can quickly become dangerous lightning, flooding rain, or a tropical system worth watching. Southwest Florida turns to Wink News. With Wink Doppler 3X and the Wink meteorologists, Wink tracks storms closer to home. Before the storm reaches your street, turn to Wink. Wink News, the weather authority.
11: Tomorrow, some of us will wake up and it will be our last day on this earth. It will be unexpected and without warning. 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
0: You're just in time for the ninth inning. And the first pitch of the ninth is loaded. Nick Fortes, 1-0. So Brendan Little will stay out there. Struck out one, gave up an infield hit in the eighth as the Rays have action for the ninth. Rays are up 6-1, the pitch. Inside and low, 2-0. Six runs, 10 hits for the Rays, 1-7 for the Jays. All the hits are singles, and they've committed three errors on top of that. Rays have led since the second inning when they scored on a Victor Mesa Jr. homer as a 2-0 chopper foul off the plate, 2-1. Stay tuned. If the Rays hold on, we will have an interview from the dugout before Chris Adams-Wall comes on with the postgame. Live from the airport, from a runway near you. He had a pretty tough travel day. 2-1. Swung on and drilled in the air to deep left center field off the bat of Fortes. All the way back, Varsho, gone! And the Rays have belted three home runs today. Nick Fortes with number three this year. And the Rays now lead 7-1 in the ninth inning. And some folks are starting to head for the exits here at the Rogers Center.
1: Well, you got to love it if you're a Rays fan seeing this. And how about the bottom of the order at this point in time has scored four runs just today. A couple home runs. You had one earlier from Mesa Jr. Now you get one from Nick Fortes.
0: Homers from the 4, 6, and 8 guys in the lineup.
1: It's a total team effort tonight, Nielsy.
0: Nice to see the home run ball back as the pitch. Swung on and grounded up the middle and through into center field. Base hit Taylor Walls. He has a two-hit night. And the Boo Birds are out as well. They are getting grumpy in Toronto.
1: This copyright broadcast is presented by the authority of the Tampa Bay Rays. It may not be reproduced or retransmitted in any form. And the accounts and descriptions of this game may not be disseminated without the express written consent of the Tampa Bay Rays.
0: As Yandy Diaz steps to the plate, 1 out of 4 with a run scored. I've got an update I want to pass along on the Visit Tampa Bay out-of-town scoreboard. As a pitch inside for a ball. 1-0. Everything is still coming up sunny in Boston.
1: Really?
0: Not Philadelphia, but in Boston. 1-0. Swung on and grounded toward the hole and threw it a left at base at Yandy Diaz. And the boos get louder as Wall stops at second. The Rays have a run home on a Fortes homer. Two singles here in the ninth. Up 7-1, and up comes Jonathan Aranda against Brendan Little. And kind of waiting to see if Pete Walker would pay a visit to the mound.
1: Well, either way, it's a good sign from Yandy Diaz. That's the second hit. In the last hit he had, maybe not the hardest of contacts, but this one more traditional. Hopefully it's starting to heat him back up.
0: Boston has taken a lead on a Caleb Durbin homer in the eighth inning. As the pitch coming to Jonathan Aranda. Outside of ball 1-0. They are now in front of the Orioles 6-5 with three outs to get. Three outs away from their 14th consecutive victory.
1: Yeah, and guess who's probably taking the mound? I'm assuming Chapman.
0: Yes. Can't imagine he wouldn't. As the pitch outside of ball. And it's 2-0.
1: Man, Durbin had a monster series against us, too.
0: They are playing some kind of baseball right now as Lazaro Estrada now up for the Jays. And Alejandro Kirk takes the long walk to the mound to buy a little time for Estrada to get loose.
1: I was talking to Ozzie Timmons before the game, and we were just kind of discussing home field advantages over around Major League Baseball. And, you know, between the dimensions of Fenway Park, the fact that obviously the crowd is right on top of you and you factor everything in together, we were saying that that's probably one of the biggest home field advantages, if not the biggest home field advantage in the game of baseball. You got the monster in left, pesky pole in right, the funny dimensions in center field.
0: I figure it's amazing to me it took them so long to get on track at home this year. Is a check swing, a rondo went too far, and a ball away. Lefty on lefty, it's 2-1.
1: Yeah, because their record at home is, well, wasn't good.
0: No. But it doesn't matter now.
1: No.
0: I mean, they keep winning is the pitch. Swung on and pulled in the ground to second. Could be two. Clement to second, one. Relay by Jimenez in time. That's a 4-6-3 double play. And a Bronx cheer in Toronto is crossing over to third as Taylor Walls. Junior Caminero is due up, but he's not going to hit. He'll get an intentional walk. They're going to do everything they can to try and protect Little here and get him through his second inning, and Cedric Mullins will face him. And I don't blame them. Free pass to Junior. He'll take it. That will add to his team-leading total. He now has 54 walks, and the eighth time he's been walked intentionally, which actually is kind of a low number when you think the Rays really haven't usually had an experienced RBI guy behind him. Cedric Mullins takes outside, lefty on lefty, 1-0. Cedric is homered tonight. Rays have 13 hits. This is a way to break out of it. Runs in six different innings tonight. Yankees, by the way, up 8-5 over the Pirates still. As a swing and a miss at a slider, 1-1. That's now at the top of the seventh in New York. It's the first of three between those teams. Pirates are kind of a surprise team to be in the postseason race this year. They could use a run, though. 1-1 with two on. Swing and a miss. Fastball in the upper 90s, and it's 1-2. 97 from Little. Yeah, and the velo is there. It's just a matter of whether he throws quality strikes. Jays are going to do everything they can to get him right. They've got a lot of relievers who are still young in terms of big league time that whether they make a run this year or not, they want these guys to be right for next season, too. 1-2. Bounced in. Nice stop by Kirk. Saved a run. And it's 2-2. Again, Walls at third. Caminero at first. Nick Fortes a home run this inning. His third of the year, and the Rays on top by a 7-1 score. 2-2 on Mullins. Rays have had production from basically every spot in the lineup tonight. In fact, everybody in the lineup has reached but for Richie Palacios. That's a complete effort for sure. 2-2 with two down. Swinging a ball hit a mile high in the air towards shallow center. Shortstop out Jimenez. He's beneath it. Puts it away. Rays are down in the ninth, but they lead 7-1 thanks to the Fortes homer. We go bottom nine. Brian Baker, who hasn't pitched in an eternity, will get some work and try and close it out after this on the Rays Baseball Network.
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0: 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And it's Brian Baker on for the Rays here in the ninth. He didn't pitch in the Boston series because the Rays couldn't get to him. And he didn't even pitch in the Seattle series the last set before the All-Star break. He pitched and got the last out in the All-Star game, so he could use a little work as he deals. In there, a strike to Kaz Okamoto, nothing in one.
1: Well, it's good to see him back out there. What a first half he has put together. Stuff is absolutely nasty. Fastball changeup combination sits around 97, 98 miles an hour. Changeup about 15 miles an hour off of that.
0: There's a fastball high, one and one.
1: It's quickly become one of my favorite guys to watch work.
0: It's so essential. At some point, you got to get someone to work. I know the Rays are playing games consecutively. It's a foul off the plate. Got a good piece of Fortes, and it's one and two. But you also got to get this guy back on the mound. There's only, in fact, I saw him in the clubhouse today. Said, "Hey, you're still here." He laughed. He's so unassuming.
1: He is, man. He is great. He is an absolute bulldog when he gets onto that mound.
0: It was awesome to see him get, as Fortes is going to take a little time to shake this one off because it got him flush.
1: Yes.
0: We'll just leave it at that.
1: Yes.
0: He got the last out in the All-Star game in his first ever appearance as a 31-year-old. I mean, how cool is that? And not only that, 1-2. Fouled straight back. It's still 1-2. He got to throw to Adley Rutschman, who was his teammate with the Orioles. In fact, Drew Rasmussen was Rutschman's college teammate, and he got to throw to him as well. Drew will go tomorrow, and he said for him that was an amazing experience. As a pitch just outside a ball. Slider, rare one from Brian Baker, as Okamoto lays off, and it's 2-2. Brian really soaked up everything. His parents got to be there. His wife, Cassidy, 2-2. Low for a ball, 3-2. And he couldn't stop raving about just the ability to be around so many great relievers and starters and position players who've had so much success in the game. He had never been to any All-Star game, minors or majors. As a pitch called outside, there's a walk, a leadoff walk to Okamoto. Well, shake the rust off now with a 7-1 lead.
1: Yeah, I mean, look, he has been off for a while, and you almost assume that he's going to go through a little bit of rust, as you just said. You know, these are guys who are used to getting up out of the bullpen every day, every other day, and when you take an extended period of time off, you know, it might take a batter or two to get back your timing.
0: Dalton Varsho swings and pops it up foul to the left, out of play, nothing in one. The one thing you don't want is for Baker to throw too many pitches here. So I'm sure the Rays are keeping an eye on that because you want him available tomorrow if there is a save situation. With one on, 1-0, or 0-1 is pop foul to the left, and it's 0-2.
1: I just love the way how he works downhill. You know, the fastball sits upper 90s, but usually he's surgical with it, right? Keeps it up at the hands, pitches vertically, stretches that zone top to bottom, comes off the fastball with that changeup that can be one of the best pitches in the game.
0: 0-2. Fouled straight back in a high heater. It's still 0-2. He hides that changeup or sells it so well. I mean, his arm speed is terrific on it.
1: He looks like he's throwing a fastball. I mean, the best changeups in the game are guys who throw with full effort, full speed. And, I mean, he's trying to generate as much velocity, but the grip takes it off.
0: Pop up in a shallow center, and it's going to drop for a flare hit. Okamoto stops at second. Varsho has himself the single. That was the changeup. And it just floated in front of the Rays outfield. So a flare hit after a leadoff walk. And now you got two on and none out. It's 7-1. Give Varsho credit for digging that one off the plate. And now Alejandro Kirk comes to the plate. They could use a double play ball here to make this an easier inning.
1: Well, I was just thinking the same exact thing. Try to get something on the ground. Not typically a sinker ball pitcher or a ground ball pitcher, usually a fly ball guy.
0: First pitch is a strike call to Kirk, nothing in one. But with the changeup, you can have guys who roll over on it.
1: I like the positive thinking, Neil. You speak it into existence, man.
0: And the Rays have already turned one double play tonight. That was behind Nick Martinez in the sixth, his final inning. Boozer the seventh, Legamina the eighth, and now Baker on in the ninth. Eight hits now for the Blue Jays, all singles. Kirk drove in the only run. That was in the fourth. Baker pitches. Low. And it's one and one. And all of a sudden, this capacity crowd of 40,000, many of whom, to their credit, have stuck around with their team trailing 7-1, still on hand, still urging on the Jays to make a rally. 1-1 the count. Baker checks second. Now deals. Swinging a ground ball, hit hard to first. Handled by Aranda. To second, that's one. Walls with a relay to Baker in time. There's the double play we were looking for. 3-6-1 it goes. The Jays are down to their final out.
1: Why don't you ask for a strikeout now? Huh?
0: Well, you already asked for it.
1: Speak it into existence, man. I love it. That was a great job getting the ground ball. Jonathan Aranda spins, does a nice job of getting the ball out of his glove quickly. Fires a strike to Taylor Walls. Walls back to Baker for the twin killing. And I think you're right. I mean, look, we're looking at pitch count more than anything else right now for Brian Baker. You want to keep that down so he's available for tomorrow.
0: Well, this would be number 15. So if he keeps it under 20 or 25, he should be all right. Here's Andrés Giménez. Left-hand batter against the righty Baker. Change up, floats high for a ball. One ball, no strikes. Again, Rays looking to snap their skid at 5 and maintain that top spot in the American League. 1-0. Swinging a line drive toward right. Fairly hit, well hit. Back is Mesa. Spins around. Makes the catch. Ball game over. And losing streak over. Rays hit 3 home runs. They allow just a single tally. And Tampa Bay moves to 15 above 500 with a 7-1 win over the Toronto Blue Jays. Couldn't ask for much better tonight.
1: I think it's exactly what you wanted. Look, you get into a guy like Dylan Cease, I think, is a storyline, because Dylan Cease came in here as one of the best pitchers in the game. And, you know, the Rays just top to bottom in the order were able to do damage. The guys at the top, you know, they did their part, right, driving in runs. And Junior Caminero had a monster day. Was on 1, 2, 3, 4 times with a couple doubles. And then you look at the bottom of the order, right? You extended all the way down to the bottom of the order. You had 4 runs scored in just the bottom 4 guys. So the power game was involved. You know, they put the ball in play when they needed to. They took advantage of some mistakes, defensive mistakes from the Toronto Blue Jays. And they were able to get to one of the better pitchers in the game. So I think it's exactly what you needed for Tampa Bay coming out of a Boston series that was tough to get them back into the winning category. And let's also tip our cap to Nick Martinez. I mean, Nick went out there and threw a gem, you know, got through 6 innings and was able to hand the ball off to a bullpen in a situation where we can get the win.
0: Big win for the Rays. It is their 57th victory of the season as they get their first win post All-Star break, and they hit three home runs to do it. One of the guys who contributed mightily tonight was one Taylor Walls. He had a big double to set up a run. He had a single later on. He had a sacrifice, and he also was part of a couple double plays for the Rays, and he now is about to join us downstairs after the Rays win by a score of 7-1 tonight. We've got Taylor Walls all set up. Taylor, thanks very much for coming on.
2: Yeah, how's it going?
0: Good. Let's first talk about, as a group, the approach that you guys had against Dylan Cease. We're talking about the starting pitcher in the All-Star game, and he had not allowed a run his last 2 starts, 15 innings scoreless, and you guys seem to have a really good approach. What was the game plan against him coming in?
2: Honestly, just probably the same thing it is every day, just, you know, being aggressive to something that you can handle, doing your best to be on time for it, not missing it, and really just swinging at good pitches. I think that we did that.
1: Hey, Taylor, how important was it to get back in the winning column after a tough series in Boston?
2: Yeah, I mean, huge. I mean, it's felt like a long time, especially with the break. But, yeah, I mean, literally at the end of the game, I'm like, Richie, man, it feels like it's been forever. So hopefully we can turn this around, get a few more while we're here, and, you know, keep the momentum going.
0: I was going to ask about having the right guy on the mound to try and do that in Nick Martinez. What has he meant to your group, and as a shortstop, as an infielder, a middle infielder, how much fun is it to play behind him with the tempo with which he works and the number of strikes he throws?
2: Yeah, he's going to be quick. He's going to, throw the ball to the plate. So, you know, you're always ready. you're never asleep out there, that's for sure. And the energy that he brings, whether it's, you know, when he's on the mound or in between innings or when we're on offense and he's pacing the dugout back and forth.
1: Hey, Walsey, you made, I don't know if you've made adjustments or not, but over the last, call it month or so, you've looked really strong at the plate. Have you made any adjustments, or are you just seeing the ball pretty well right now?
2: Yeah, I mean, a few. I think it's more just mental, just trying to, you know, be a little easier on myself, just kind of accept failure, to be honest. That's the biggest thing, is just know that it's going to happen. Just try to choose which way that it happens. You know, if I me and Valet joke all the time about down your hill, you know, or, you know, go out the way you want to go out. And that's kind of what I've been doing. I've been going up there with, you know, the things that I know that help me and put my best foot forward. And, you know, at the end of the day, if I lose, I lose. If I win, I win. But that's going to give me the best chance.
0: Well, all of that helped in resulting in a team win tonight. Two more hits, a sacrifice, and great defense as usual. Taylor, we always appreciate the time.
2: Yeah, y'all take care.
0: You got it. That's Taylor Walls, who, again, was among the many contributors for the Rays in a 7-1 victory over the Toronto Blue Jays. We now bring in Chris Adams-Wall, as he will be with you on the postgame show, and he will help us out with our keys to the game from our friends at Crown Automotive, the better way to buy for, well, since the beginning, and official car and truck dealer of the Rays since that beginning. More than 50 years they've been the Rays. They've been in existence, and again, a big Rays partner over the years. Chris, you want to start, kick off our keys to the game tonight?
3: Yeah, sure, and I'll do it from the tarmac, as you guys know. Look, how many times do we talk about a Rays starting pitcher in that Red Sox series not really getting it done? One did get it done today. Nick Martinez, the stabilizing force that he is, he gets his ninth win. He goes six innings, allows just one run on six hits with a walk. Didn't strike out anybody, but who cares? That is the kind of start that I think all Rays fans were hoping for from Nick Martinez tonight. He more than delivered, and of course he got plenty of offensive help also, but Nick Martinez is my key to the game. What about you, Doug?
1: I'm going to go back to the second inning and go off of one swing. Victor Mesa Jr. hitting that home run in the second inning. It was also a feel-good story, him coming back here for the first time, being able to play at the Roger Center. But, you know, he goes out and hits a home run off a guy in Dylan Cease who just doesn't give up home runs very often. And he got the first run across the board for the Rays and was almost igniting the Rays offense. So I love to see that swing. I love to see the passion, the way he plays. And I'm going to go back to that as my key to the game.
0: I love that. For my key tonight, I'm going to go with being opportunistic. The Blue Jays committed three errors tonight, and they really made Toronto pay for them. So, and they had another misplay that led to a run that wasn't called an error. So I think the way the Rays took advantage of Blue Jay mistakes tonight and played a relatively clean game, my key this evening. Why don't we get to our play of the game, Chris? What do you got there?
3: Yeah, I'll go with Cedric Mullins. I felt like that solo home run in the sixth inning really put the game to bed, so to speak. For the Rays, I know that the Blue Jays only got one run, but that felt like a really big swing, and he did it off Dylan Cease. How about the Rays tonight, guys? They needed this win more than anybody. Now is Boston ever going to lose again?
0: I think so at some point, but you'll talk about that on the postgame show. Chris, great stuff as always. That's our Dreamfinders Holmes play of the game, and you can stay tuned for the postgame show for more on that. Want to thank Paul Gatt in the booth, did a wonderful job as usual, and my partner Doug Wechter tonight, and Cody Haynes back at our network studios. We'll have a victory timbit for sure if the Rays win 7-1 over the Toronto Blue Jays. Stay tuned. Chris on the tarmac. We'll have our postgame show in just a moment. This is the Rays Baseball Network.
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0: Next pitch is chopped toward first. Easy play for Jonathan Arada. He'll take it to the bag, touch up. And that is four hitless innings for Shane McClanahan.
8: The Rays postgame show starts right now.
3: Ontario, yeah! Boy, did the Rays need that one. A much-needed 7-1 win tonight over the Blue Jays in Toronto. And Tampa Bay has snapped a season-high five-game skid. And welcome into the Rays Radio postgame show, everybody. I'm Chris Adams Wall, no longer on the tarmac. We're back in Tampa Bay, thankfully. Cody Haynes is back at our network studios. And we just heard from Neil Solons and Doug Wechter with our keys to the game. We also heard tonight's Dreamfinders Homes play of the game. 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Don't worry if you missed it. As we were wrapping up the broadcast, we will tell you it again. And we're going to give you a chance to win a signed Kevin Cash baseball. 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The postgame fan line is presented by Spectrum, built for big moments. Here for game day, that's 1-888-388-0957. But the Rays, they were reeling quite a bit coming into this series with the Blue Jays. We know that they were swept in a four-game series by the Red Sox, and before that, going into the All-Star game, they had lost to the Seattle Mariners. So kind of an unorthodox five-game losing streak with the All-Star break in between losses one and two, but still counts, and the Rays had not won since a couple of Saturdays ago against the Seattle Mariners in St. Petersburg. But today, they got three more home runs, and they got them from Victor Mesa Jr., who has now homered in three straight ball games. So kudos to Victor Mesa Jr., who had a very happy homecoming there to Rogers Center. Then Cedric Mullins went deep in the sixth inning, and Nick Fortes added his third home run in the ninth inning. The Rays scored in five separate innings tonight. That was huge. They took advantage of three Toronto Blue Jays errors. You want to talk about reeling at the moment. The Toronto Blue Jays are 46-54. And who knows what their plan is going forward. This was a team that was in the World Series last year, came to within two outs of winning the Fall Classic last season against the LA Dodgers at home, but 2026 has been a very different story for them. Even so, though, they had Dylan Cease on the mound tonight, the starter for the American League in the All-Star game, and the Rays hit him pretty well. Cease's final line, six innings, five runs, three of them earned on seven hits with a walk and seven strikeouts. But on the other side for the Rays was another American League All-Star, and even though he did not start the game in Philadelphia, he still had a clean inning there, and he was almost clean in every inning tonight. Six innings, just one run allowed. He did scatter six hits, walked only one. He did not strike out anybody, but he improves to 9-2, does Nick Martinez. His ERA now at 2.59. He's been worth every penny that the Rays gave him this offseason to come over from the Cincinnati Reds as a free agent. And so the Rays bounce back, and they do end that five-game losing skid. They had not lost five in a row all season, and now they're 57-42. They're 15 games over 500, and this is exactly what I imagined would happen if the Rays got a win in the series opener against the Blue Jays. We can all just move on from whatever that was in Boston. It's baseball. You're going to have runs like those over the course of a 162-game season. Hopefully this is the start of another long Rays winning streak, or a streak where they win like 12 of 15 or 13 of 17, something like that, because they played really, really good baseball tonight. All three aircraft carriers got at least one hit. Yandy Diaz had two. Jonathan Aranda had one. Junior Caminero had three, including two RBIs. Aranda and Yandy both had an RBI each also. So not only a hit for all three aircraft carriers, at least one RBI for all three. Cedric Mullins, we told you he homered. Chandler Simpson was on base a couple of times. Victor Mesa Jr. has gone deep now in three straight ball games. In fact, the only player in the Rays lineup that did not get on base tonight was Richie Palacios. Taylor Walls had two hits tonight, and it all led to a 7-1 win over the Blue Jays in the series opener of this four-game set north of the border. But we do want to hear from you on the Spectrum fan line, 1-888-388-0957. The post-game fan line is presented by Spectrum, built for big moments here for game day. That's 1-888-388-0957. We'll go to our first break here on the program. When we come back, we'll get to your calls. We'll hear from Rays manager Kevin Cash. You know we're probably going to hear from Nick Martinez and others. Big win tonight for the Tampa Bay Rays, 7-1 over the Blue Jays. And we are coming back right after this on the Rays Baseball Network.
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3: Progressive.com. And the Rays were bundling home runs tonight. Three of them, in fact. One from Victor Mesa Jr., another from Cedric Mullins, and the third and final one from Nick Fortes in the Rays' 7-1 win over the Blue Jays in Toronto. And pretty soon we are hopeful to hear from Rays manager Kevin Cash, but while we wait, why don't we hear from Victor Mesa Jr., who did go deep for the third consecutive ball game. Remember, he ripped an inside-the-park home run at Fenway Park in Boston yesterday. It was the first Rays inside-the-park home run since Jake Mangum did it last season at Steinbrenner Field. So without further ado, let's send it north of the border for the first time tonight on the Rays Radio postgame show. Here is Victor Mesa Jr.
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0: working and working with my family on my side with God, and thank God now we are in the part that is on the field. Just keep working, like whoever is watching this, just work. Hopefully you inspire with that, because it's something that for me was righted, you know what I mean? That I saw Tampa Bay, a Blue Jays game against Tampa Bay, it was crazy. I'm not going to remember that my whole life, but, you know, now I try to make my best on the field.
1: Dreams do come true, and life comes full circle. Victor, congrats on the game, man. Congrats on the win, finally getting the team off the snot.
0: Yeah, for sure. It was a good turnaround. I feel that we need this one to get confident back. We know the team that we are, and please, let's keep the promise. Like, give me a hug.
1: Oh, that's right. That's right. That was a half hug here. Let's do better than that. There we go.
2: And that was Victor Mesa Jr. with Ryan Bass of Rays TV. Tell you what, Victor Mesa Jr. kind of becoming a guy, right? I mean, 8 home runs now for Victor Mesa Jr. And what, 5 in his last 8? And a homer in each of his last 3? He's on a heater right now, not to mention the inside the Parker yesterday in Boston. That's also looking like a terrific pickup by the Rays, and one that we heard about during spring training, and then you start doing your research. And I remember him when he was in the minor leagues in the Marlins system, but his brother was the better prospect. His brother, Victor Mesa. That is his name. But Victor Mesa never made the big leagues. His younger brother, Victor Mesa Jr., doing just fine, though, for the Tampa Bay Rays in their 7-1 win over the Blue Jays. Why don't we open up the Spectrum fan line for the first time tonight, though? 1-888-388-0957. That's 1-888-388-0957. And let's go to Gio and Brandon, who will get it started tonight for us. What's up, Gio?
3: Okay, let's rewind back to spring training. And at the end of spring training, I was going to tell you that Nick Martinez was not only going to be an all-star, but in a mammoth game, he comes out and he outduels the Cy Young probably leader right now, Dylan Cease. You would have called me crazy. And by the way, Nick Martinez has got positive karma just because the way he acts on the field. He's always cheering for his fielders. I mean, even in the All-Star game, when Clement made that great play up the middle, Martinez, the first guy, just pumping his fist and getting fired up, and he's being a cheerleader. He has positive karma. He's a team leader, and what a clutch performance. And you talk about clutch, you know, Mesa, great home run. I mean, it really got the team going. Also, remember that Red Sox series? Everything that could possibly go wrong went wrong, and that's baseball sometimes. But look at the Blue Jays. 3 misplays. We scored runs off of those misplays. And that is the way baseball comes back and rewards you for your effort. And by the way, talk about effort. I love seeing Yandy Diaz flying around the bases twice and scoring from first. He's a big dude, but he puts forth effort, and I love it. Best win of the year. Let's go, Rays. Thanks for taking my call, bro.
2: All right, thanks very much, Gio. Best win of the year. Well, I guess it did snap a 5-game losing streak, which the Rays had never been on, not in 2026 anyway. But to say that you thought Nick Martinez was going to be an all-star all the way back in spring training, okay, if you say so, Gio. I think you might have been the only one. And, of course, it's easy to say now that you saw that coming, but all right. I'll buy it, I suppose. He's definitely a team leader, though, and that's hard to do when you don't play every day. He plays once every 5 days, sometimes once every 6 or 7 days. But, man, has he been a welcome addition to this team. You can tell just about everybody looks up to him. It's got to be just about everybody. Everybody looks up to Nick Martinez. How can you not? It's that positive energy that you were talking about, Gio. He brought it today, as he always does, pacing around the dugout. He gets his 9th victory, 6 innings of 1-run ball in, well, not a must-win game for the Rays, but if they lose again today, whew, it's a very different-sounding post-game show. I can assure

0: you that. And how about Victor Mesa Jr. knocking in the game's first run again for the second straight game? Inside the park homer in the second inning on Sunday in Boston. Solo over the fence homer in the second inning in Toronto. But we'll go to another break here on the show. When we come back, we'll hear from Rays manager Kevin Cash, and we will continue to take your calls on the Spectrum fan line at 1-888-388-0957. That's 1-888-388-0957. And we're back after this on the Rays Baseball Network.
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0: For the first time in 9 days, a 7-1 win over the Blue Jays. They snap a season-high 5-game losing skid and improve to 57-42 on the season. Nick Martinez had another terrific start. The Rays bopped 3 home runs. They got another one from Victor Mesa Jr. They got another one from Cedric Mullins. They got another one from Nick Fortes. And the aircraft carriers combined for 6 hits and 4 RBIs in the Rays' 7-1 win north of the border in Toronto tonight. But before we open up the Spectrum fan line once again at 1-888-388-0957, let's hear from Rays manager Kevin Cash, who is standing by up at Rogers Center in Toronto. So let's send it up to the 6. Here is the Tampa Bay manager, Kevin Cash.
8: Mentioned pregame, if Cease makes a mistake, don't miss it. Seemed like the guy's got the message tonight.
9: Yeah, I mean, look, he's really, really talented, but liked our bats top to bottom. We did a lot of good things, put the pitch count on him pretty high, and we were able to score some runs.
8: I know you scored runs early in the previous losses, but for Mesa to hit that home run, it seemed that give you guys a pretty big jolt there.
9: Yeah, he's really swinging the bat well. It did give us a jolt, went to the deepest part of the ballpark. Talented kid that is, you know, really swinging the bat well, playing with a lot of confidence right now.
8: Martinez, too, we've talked about him setting the tone, having him on the mound after losses. He's been pretty good in that spot this year.
9: Oh, he's been huge for us all season long, and we needed a really good start. He gave us one, pitched out of a couple jams there early on, but then got on a roll where he was just super efficient, throwing all of his pitches and, you know, letting the defense play behind him.
10: How does he kind of manage contact like that? They no strikeouts, they put a bunch of balls in play, but barely anything hard hit.
9: I mean, just quality executed pitches. I mean, strikeouts aren't his game necessarily. He's going to try to get you out in three pitches or less and induce a lot of soft contact, catch guys in between, looking for fastballs or changeups and pick the right one.
11: It seemed like you had offense from just about everybody in the lineup. Did something. Yandy even stole a base. I mean, you had all kinds of things happening.
9: Yeah, I mean, look, heads up by Yandy to go right there. Cease was obviously really committed to Cammy's at bat right there. There was an opportunity, but top to bottom, we had a bunch of contributions and needed guys to feel good about themselves.
11: Yes, it seemed like, Nick, that was just a very professional start. It was, like I said, a couple of jumps, but really no major stress. He seemed to get through the guys he needed to get through.
9: I agree. He had a big double play ball his last inning. Richie, that was a heck of a play by him. And then the one at bat when he fell behind to Vladdy there, I think, and got him to pop up a 2-0 pitch was big in the moment.
10: Nice, clean defensive game. You mentioned Richie, but Walls seemed like he was involved in everything as well.
9: Yeah, we made some nice plays. They smoked a couple balls at him that he had to move his feet and trust his hands and made tremendous plays.
0: And that was Rays manager Kevin Cash with a lot to like tonight from the Rays performance. And I do feel like I have to update everybody on this. The Red Sox, if you missed it, they did win again tonight. Yeah, they've won 14 consecutive games. 1-4-14, that is the second longest winning streak in the 126-year history of the Boston Red Sox. And Jeff Passan reports that they can tie the record set in 1946 with a victory against Baltimore tomorrow. The Orioles, who came into that game on a 7-game heater, but the Red Sox have doubled it now. 14 wins in a row. They're just six away from tying the Oakland A's all-time record set in 2002. You can't make this stuff up. Good thing the Rays won, though. They continue to keep their distance from the Boston Red Sox. But, man, what a heater. 14 straight wins. But great stuff from Rays manager Kevin Cash. We appreciate him joining us for a little bit there on the Rays Radio postgame show. Why don't we open up the Spectrum fan line once again, though, at 1-888-388-0957 and throw it to our guy Brian down in Cape Coral, who I think is going to be in a better mood tonight.
12: What's up, Chris? Definitely in a better mood because that was a lot better of a game played by the Rays. The offense finally was not let down by bad pitching. Nick Martinez gave us something that we struggled with the last four games, and that was a really strong pitching performance. And the fact that he went six innings was even better. Now, granted, he may not struck anyone out. He still did pretty good in that. I mean, giving up only one run on, six hits and one walk and not striking anyone out and still staying ahead in the game, I mean, you can't complain about that because after the last few days, this is something we definitely needed. But Boozer and Ligamina looked fantastic. And I was concerned because we were in save range, and then they blew the gates open, and I'm like, oh, God, here we go. Baker's not going to pitch again, and they sent him out. And I'm like, knowing our luck, he hasn't pitched in almost 2 weeks. He might forget how to pitch at this point because it's been so long for the poor guy besides the All-Star game. But, I mean, nice to see him do a nice solid job at least. So hopefully we can get him some more workloads if we can stay in a winning position. But overall, I mean, like I said, fantastic game. The aircraft carrier showed up this time. Yandy had the two hits. Aranda had one. Junior was on fire of his three hits in the two runs batted in. Mullins, once again, back to homering. Nice to see. Chandler had a hit. Victor Mesa Jr. was at three straight games of a homer and what? Four or five in this month alone. He's been a nice call-up since Fraley went down with that injury. So, I mean, he's been pretty fantastic. And, I mean, this might give him a spot on the roster currently because I don't think Fraley might come back this year if it's as bad as they think it is if they stop his rehab. So, if that's the case, then we have a nice, solid replacement in him. And Fortes, that kind of shocked me hitting a homer, but that was really great to listen to the call. So, overall, and can't forget Walls. A lot of people have been ragging Walls recently because of his hitting, but he came in clutch today. So, like I said, overall, the whole team contributed. I mean, the only person that didn't was Palacios, and he just didn't have the luck today. But besides that, it wasn't just the aircraft carriers. The 5 through 9 also didn't. That's what this team needs, and that is what the team is good at. If you can get the whole team to participate and not just the aircraft carriers, they score a lot of runs and they usually win. So it's nice to have a nice little dominant victory. So I hope we can keep this momentum and take it for game two tomorrow and see if we can keep the streak up and stay ahead of Boston. But thank you, have a good one, man.
0: All right. You as well, Brian. And nice to hear you sounding chipper once again. I guess a Rays win will do that for you, especially when we haven't had one in a long time. I love that you brought up Brian Baker, though. It was nice to see him back into the game. He had not pitched for the Rays for a very long time, and he did okay tonight. I mean, just that one walk and a hit, but nobody scored against him, and no strikeouts for him either. But his ERA now at 1.69, and he'll get back in the groove of things, and Casey Legamina looked good, and Cam Boozer also did very well. Cam Boozer's ERA, by the way, 1.35. Cam Boozer, 1.35. He has done an excellent job since the Rays first called him up from AAA Durham. And who knows, maybe the plan initially was to have Boozer throw a little bit and then maybe send him back down, bring someone else back up. But nah, I think Cam Boozer is here to stay. A 1.35 ERA. And, of course, Nick Martinez. What more can we say about him? 9-2 now with a 2.59 ERA. And the most important thing, Rays get their 57th win of the season. They're now 15 games over 500. But let's go to another break here on the Rays Radio post-game show. When we come back, we'll hear from Yandy Diaz. We will also hear from Nick Martinez. And we'll announce tonight's play of the game. So stay tuned as you'll have the chance to win a signed Kevin Cash baseball. And we'll tell you how to enter right after this on the Rays Baseball Network.
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0: 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And welcome back to the Rays Radio postgame show, everybody. Rays win tonight 7-1 in Toronto to snap a season-long five-game losing skid. So whatever, they lost four in a row to the Red Sox. Nobody loses to Boston anymore. They've won 14 in a row now after they ended the Orioles' seven-game winning streak tonight at Fenway Park. Caleb Durbin had a big two-out home run in the eighth inning to break a 5-5 tie. Boston wins 6-5, but whatever. That's going to end at some point, I think. The Rays, though, maybe they'll start a 14-game winning streak of their own tonight. 7-1 winners over the Blue Jays. And Yandy Diaz had a nice night. 2-4-5, almost 2-5, like he's a pitcher. 2-for-5 with two runs, an RBI, and he looked a lot more like Yandy tonight, except for the fact that he also had a stolen base. Yeah, Yandy was motoring it out there. That was his second of the season, and he stole it against Dylan Cease and Alejandro Kirk. So let's hear it for Yandy Diaz, and let's hear it from Yandy Diaz. He is standing by up at Rogers Center in Toronto. Let's go back to Canada. Here is Rays DH, Yandy Diaz.
1: Yandy, just overall for this offense, I know for you, just to see something go through, to be able to get a couple of hits, did you feel a little bit better today at the plate?
2: Oye, con la ofensiva nada más pudiste tener mejores chances, mejores oportunidades, y te cayeron unos base hits. O sea, ¿te sientes mejor hoy cuando estabas bateando?
3: No, me sentí igual. No, simplemente esos dos hits los cogí porque, gracias a Dios, pero lo más importante era empujar las dos carreras que tenía en tercera y no pude.
4: No, right, I don't feel as good, right? You know, it's those two hits were just blessing from God, but you know, when I in the opportunity where I had a runner in scoring position on third, I didn't come through. So no, I don't feel any better.
1: Well, how about the way that you showed off the wheels today? You don't get to run very often, but the steal and then coming home on Junior's hit, just contributing in a different way for you.
2: La manera que pudiste anotar con el double de Junior, o sea, ¿te sentiste bien? ¿Podido ayudar el equipo de esa manera?
3: Sí, claro, ya que no pude ayudar en el bateo, por lo menos pude hacerlo cuando corrí las bases y pudimos anotar.
4: Of course, right, you know, today I wasn't really able to help out with my bat, but running the bases, you know, I was able to do something there, so yeah, I felt good.
1: You've been around this clubhouse a long time, Yandy. Nick Martinez, how is he so calm in these situations to kind of right the ship for you guys?
2: Has estado ya aquí con este equipo muchos años y viendo una figura como Nick Martinez entrar a este equipo en su primer año y tener tanta voz y tener tanto tanto esfuerzo con el equipo, o sea, ¿qué sientes, qué has visto que de él en manera de ser un líder para este grupo?
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4: Yeah, honestly, there's not much to say, right? Ever since he joined the team, you guys know, we all know that he's been one of the leaders of this clubhouse. So, yeah, there's not much to say. I mean, he's the guy that leads the ship.
5: Did it feel like this was more of how you guys were playing earlier in the season, with a lot of people doing a lot of different things to help?
2: Hoy fue un ejemplo de hoy como este equipo ha ganado antes, que muchas personas están haciendo diferentes cosas en manera para ganar.
3: Sí, sí, estamos haciendo todo lo que sea que esté positivo para el equipo. 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
4: Yeah, we did a lot of the positive things that this team does really well, so we just got to keep doing it. We all just got to keep doing our part because that's what we do best.
0: And that was Yandy Diaz along with Rays interpreter Kevin Vera. I love the first question. Feel better, Yandy? No. But he still had two hits. He just sets an impossibly high bar for himself. Still a two-hit game, though. A stolen base. Yandy's going to be just fine. And even though he didn't rope those base hits like he probably wanted to, two hits is two hits. His batting average now .311, by the way. Why don't we also hear from Nick Martinez, a guy that Yandy said is the guy that steers the ship, or something to that degree. So let's send it back up to Toronto one final time. Here is Rays starting pitcher, Nick Martinez.
1: Just to start off, I mean, after a loss with you on the mound, this team's now 6-1. What is it about that opportunity that you kind of lock in and help this team get back on the right track?
6: Just me probably pacing the dugout and trying to get the boys going helps out a little bit. Just trying to bring the energy and get these guys back to hitting as quickly as possible.
1: Speaking of hitting, I mean, everybody in the lineup contributed 3 home runs off a guy who hasn't given up a ton this year. This look a lot more familiar to you in terms of this Rays offense?
6: Yeah, it's nice to get back into the routine, coming out of the break, right off the gate, doubleheader, and then essentially 2 day games. So it was nice to have a night game just for guys to have their pregame routine, just getting back into the rhythm of things, and it showed tonight.
1: You know, that's a lineup that's been struggling, but they've got a lot of really good hitters there. What do you think was the key to your success against them tonight?
6: I was just challenging guys. I wasn't great on my first pitch strikes, but I feel like maybe my 1-1 counts were better, and I was getting back in the zone pretty quick and forcing some weak contact.
1: What did you just kind of want to set the tone for this one, just given the way the weekend went, and obviously in Boston?
6: Yeah, good one to, bounce back from, right? We had a couple heartbreakers in Boston and against a really hot team, and, try to stop the bleeding. I think it was, just switching our mindset to just doing what we got to do to win the ballgame.
5: Your ability to manage contact, I think you had no strikeouts, and yet, not a lot of really tough situations either. Is that just part of your mastery of how you do things?
6: Yeah, I'm not really a stuff guy, so I better be able to pitch.
0: That was Nick Martinez having a good chuckle. I'm not really a stuff guy, and he said that going into the All-Star game also. He was telling some other fellow All-Stars, I don't have the big stuff, so you guys are going to have to play great defense behind me, make some big plays. Ernie Clement made one of those plays. He got Nick Martinez all fired up, but that's the beauty of a guy like Nick Martinez. Works pretty quickly, so the defenders are usually pretty locked in, and we know the Rays defense is some of the best in all of baseball. So what if he didn't strike out anybody? The opposition is putting the ball in play, and the Rays executed all of those plays tonight. So well done, Nick Martinez. This is exactly the kind of start that the Rays were hoping to get from their veteran right-hander tonight. All right, let's open up the Spectrum fan line for the last time tonight, 1-888-388-0957. And let's go to Dave in Wesley Chapel. What's up, Dave?
7: Hey, Chris, listen, I did some statistical analysis last night, but I know you're running long or running late, so I'm going to save it for a different call. I'm going to yield the floor to Terry in Seattle. Hello, this is Terry Francona in the dugout in Seattle. What are you doing shortcoming my 2017 Cleveland Indians who won 22 straight?
0: Ooh, okay, I like it. There's the statistical analysis you were talking about.
7: Yeah, well, on the morning of September 12th, I noticed that there were still plenty of tickets available. My daughter was living in Cleveland at the time. I called her, and I bought 3 tickets left to midnight. We'll call for her and her friends. Corey Kluber, en route to his second Cy Young, pitched a shutout over Detroit. That was number 20 to tie the Moneyball A's. And then they beat Detroit the next day and Kansas City the day after that. So they got to 22.
0: How about that? I love that. I guess the only reason that I don't remember that is because they haven't made a movie about the 2017 Indians.
7: That's yeah, be well, that That's movie was reason. Really, really good.
0: Yeah, that yeah. is okay. Something, though. Thank you for bringing that up, Dave. That's awesome.
7: Yeah, I'll call back with what I had in another day. Okay,
0: yes,
7: thank you.
0: Yes, you and your statistical analysis, we appreciate it, Dave. So how about that? Yeah. I guess I had completely forgotten about that. 22 consecutive games won by the 2017 Cleveland Indians. And they, too, lost in the divisional series. Or the division series, I beg your pardon. Thinking football here for some reason. But they lost 3-2 to the New York Yankees. Cleveland was actually the 1 seed that year going into the playoffs, which kind of makes sense when you win 22 games in a row. But thanks again, Dave and Wesley Chapel, for that. Casey in Bradenton is up next on the Spectrum fan line. Casey, what's up, man?
8: What's up, Chris? It's good to talk to you. I thought you did a great job on radio in Boston. I loved listening to it. Listen, that Boston series was terrible. I am so glad that it's over. I'm glad that we're in Toronto now. And I already started off with the dub. It was awesome. And I think we can win tomorrow, especially with Rath on the bump and seeing how great he pitched in the All-Star game. Now, I'm going to talk to Brian from Cape Coral right now. Brian, I know we all can get upset about when we lose and everything, but I think Kevin Cash does a fantastic job managing the bullpen and managing the lineups every day. He does one hell of a job. There's a reason why he's the year awards, even, and he won it back-to-back. But I think, and I have a question for you. Where do you think the Rays should improve the most at the deadline? I think maybe catcher, and I think the bullpen, because I think we're really thin on the bullpen. But the bullpen was great tonight, and I think we can do well even tomorrow. And why? Let's win 23 in a row. Let's beat the Cleveland record. All right, thank you for taking my call. Have a great night.
0: You got it, Casey. That is a really hard question. I don't know. Part of me would like all three, right? Give me another starter. Give me another bullpen piece. Give me another bat. I'll go with a bat. I think that would be helpful, because we know what has happened with this team. Not saying they're going to play in the wild card series if they make the playoffs, but runs have just been really hard to come by. So if you're relying on some of your top starters to give you good outings, I mean, that happened in Cleveland in 2022. Didn't really happen against the Rangers in 2023. And the Rays' offense kind of went missing. So I'll say, just to guard against that, I'd like another bat. But they have plenty of offense. We know that. The big three might be the best big three, not only on the Rays, but in Major League Baseball with the three aircraft carriers. But if you get another bat, not saying another aircraft carrier, although that would help, but if you can turn it into like three and a half, aircraft carriers, something of that nature, something to lengthen the lineup a little bit and thicken it, especially at the top, then the Rays are going to be in very good shape. But I think that they could use help in all three departments, but every other team could too. You have to remember, the team that has been assembled and the team that the Rays front office put together this offseason during the year, that has been the best team in the American League. So, yeah, you always want to improve things. And I don't think the Rays will do nothing before the trade deadline comes and goes, because they'll always do something. They'll do a lot of things, I think. But the team that they have now is still pretty good on its own. Again, 57-42, still the best record in the American League. And watch the Rays start to take off again. I talked about this on the postgame show yesterday in Boston, 2-5 start. Then they got really hot. They won 22 out of 26. Then the dip where they go 9-18. Then they win 9 in a row, and we're thinking, oh, man, how long is this winning streak going to be? And then they start to go the other way again. And they lose 5 in a row now. And tonight they snap that streak. My guess is they're going to start to play really well again. But we'll see. Not a whole lot of time left before the trade deadline, I should say. It's July 20th. We have until August the 3rd. Finally, let's go to Steve in Tampa, who is standing by on the Spectrum fan line. Hello, Steve.
9: Hey, but I don't mind batting in the ninth slot. That's all right. Still coming clutch. Anyways, I was thinking about the Red Sox and about them chasing their own little history, and good for them, man. Now they're not playing us. You know, I was hoping the Orioles would give them the night, but they didn't, and, you know, that's okay. Let them go ahead and get their little 16 in a row and get their little record. That's cool for baseball in itself. Well, I was glad to see we got the win tonight, and I think my key moment is something that's going to pay off for tomorrow, and that was Mullins getting that homer, especially if he's batting behind Junior tomorrow, even though Junior played awesome today. But tomorrow, that's going to be in them guys' mind. Like, don't walk Junior because, you know, Mullins can easily go yard on you. And that's something you definitely need. That just makes our team that much better whenever that happens. I mean, I'm pretty sure the record shows it. We got some pretty awesome record when Mullins gets a homer. It's not necessarily because of Mullins. It's just because of the protection that offers to the rest of the lineup. But anyways, Drew's on the bump tomorrow. I did not know that. It's good to hear. Hopefully he comes out and does what he normally does. And I just really look forward to tomorrow because Drew hasn't got the pitch in, it seems like, 2 weeks. Granted, he pitched in the All-Star game, but you get what I'm saying. And I'm really looking forward to the offense kind of taking off from what they did today. And we ran into a really lucky Red Sox team. I mean, they got, like, every single break in that series. I know that was ridiculous. But anyways, good night, and thank you guys for taking my call, and let's go Rays.
0: Let's go Rays. You did a great job there from the 9 spot. Steve-O, thanks so much for giving us a call into the Spectrum fan line tonight. And, yeah, Cedric Mullins, 12 home runs. Victor Mesa Jr., 820 for both of those guys combined. Just looked it up. Victor Mesa Jr. has played in 37 games now for your Tampa Bay Rays, and he has 8 home runs. Now, I don't know if we want to extrapolate and do the Rene Pinto thing, but you play that out over the course of a 162-game season, guess how many home runs that is? Now, that's playing a lot of games. That's playing every day, but the pace, 8 home runs in 37 games, would be 35 home runs over the course of a 162-game season. That's pretty good. For Victor Mesa Jr., he's on a heater right now, too. Homers in each of his last 3 games. And I'm with you, Steve. I can't wait for tomorrow either. We'll see if the Rays can make it back-to-back dubs against the Blue Jays. But before we give you a preview of that matchup in our final segment, let's tell you once again tonight's Dreamfinders Homes play of the game. It does go to a guy we were just talking about, Cedric Mullins, for his 12th homer of the season in the 6th inning. And it came off Dylan Cease also. Discover the Dreamfinders difference at DreamfindersHomes.com. 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And we'll go to our final break here on the show. When we come back, we'll have that preview for you. Game 2 of 4 between the Rays and Jays. That's right after this on the Rays Baseball Network.
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0: Get their 58th win of the year tomorrow night. Drew Rasmussen will make his first start since pitching in the All-Star game. Drew is 7-5 with a 3.26 ERA. He'll go up against veteran righty Kevin Gausman for Toronto. Gausman just 4-8 with a 4.33 ERA. But that's still a really intriguing pitching matchup. And our day will start tomorrow night with the Rays Radio pregame show at 6:30 p.m. And then I'll hand things over to Neil Solons and Doug Wechter at 7:07 when the Rays meet the Jays and try to win the first two games of this four-game set. And we hope that you will join us. But that is going to do it for all of us here on the Rays Radio postgame show. Special thanks, as always, to Cody Haynes back at our network studios for all of his help tonight. Plus additional thank yous in store for Andy Freed, Neil Solons, especially with what he did filling in for me on the Rays Radio pregame show today as I was circling Tampa Airport. I think it was like 8 miles north as the storm blew through. It was one heck of a travel day for me going all the way back to last night. So, Neil, thanks again. Doug Wechter, of course, Becca Carney, Chris Miller, Austin Platt, Tim Rapone, and everybody who called in tonight and everybody who listened. We so appreciate it. Rays win again. We'll see if they can do it tomorrow. My name, though, is Chris Adams-Wall saying good night. We hope you enjoy the broadcast, everyone, and we will see you again tomorrow.
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17: 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A two-run homer! Yandy likes the cleanup spot, and the Rays have tied it up.
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1: And just, all right, try to create, man.
18: I told you.
1: Get the ball in the dude's hands.
18: I told you. I don't know what he had left. It's why I picked Spain. I said at some point, his age, Argentina playing all these games, is going to come back and they're going to come out flat. And that's exactly what happened yesterday. Messi did a great job walking around the middle of the field. Like, he was wearing a path into the middle field. Like, you could see, like, wow, there's dirt under it because Messi's walking over the same patch of grass. Like, I knew that at some point it was going to come up empty. And 3 days, only 3 days between games after playing the entire group stage and the knockout round. Like, Spain just did whatever they want. Their attack was relentless, and Argentina looked like if we was the United States playing against them. Like,
1: yeah, but even like playing down a man,
18: zero.
1: I know you your heart was in your throat because you thought it was going to come down to penalty kicks. That they were never going to break through because my man was standing on his head.
18: Yeah. Well, except for the goal. They were terrific.
1: Well, at some point, the dam's going to... I mean, Led Zeppelin sang it so well all those years ago. Well, if it keeps on raining, levee's going to break.
18: Why was he guarding the outside of the net on that goal? Like, why is he so far out where he's standing? Like, did he lose his space? Like, I don't know what he was doing on that play. Like, he had a great game, but the goal they scored, I'm like, why is he all the way out?
1: Yeah.
18: And he's guarding the outside of the net. Now he's got to run all the way back, and it's a goal. Like, wow, that was bad spatial awareness right there.
1: The thing. He was also covering up for some defensive ineffectiveness and inefficiencies oftentimes to where that leads you to wander.
18: Time now to find out what's trending in the wide world of sports. My guy's been called the Lionel Messi of Fox Sports Radio. I didn't see him on the field yesterday either. It's Steve DeSager.
19: We had the same number of shots in that game through the first 90 minutes.
18: Same number of touches.
19: Me and the entire team of Argentina had the same number of shots for 90 minutes. By the way, as we talk about the bad behavior from yesterday, just wait till the next Copa America, South America's championship in 2 years, where you get a game with Argentina against Uruguay. in the same game. That'll be all that bad behavior times two in the same stadium on the same night. There's still a chance that the U.S. hosts that, which has happened in the past, but that's still 2 years off. By the way, the TV ratings for the World Cup final in this country not due out until tomorrow at the earliest. They're talking about the preliminary numbers being somewhere around what a conference championship gets in the NFL and maybe more. Like yesterday is going to be the highest rated soccer telecast in the history of the United States. Telemundo's already said their number is going to be over 20 million. Obviously, in English, it's going to be a lot more than that. Lionel Messi will miss at least a week for Miami after starting every World Cup game for Argentina. The MLS regular season resumed last Thursday. The Cup ended Sunday with Spain's overtime victory. Spain is now undefeated in regulation in its last 38 straight games. That is a new record. Michigan Athletic Director Ward Manuel will step down at the end of this calendar year. An independent investigation into his department just finished. The Packers gave defensive tackle Devontae Wyatt a three-year extension. Alex Palou won the IndyCar race in Nashville. The event was rained out on Sunday. To Major League Baseball, the White Sox are winning again. 5-3 at Texas in the bottom of the eighth. Got the five runs off starter Jacob DeGrom. Happy Jacob DeGrom Day to you, by the way.
18: Yeah, isn't it, though?
19: And happy Freddie Peralta Day in Milwaukee. It was the Brewers over the Mets, 8-3. Peralta took the loss. Jacob Mizorowski, no decision, but he went four innings with no earned runs.
18: Standing ovation for Peralta before the game. They played a video. He tipped his hat, and then he gave up seven runs in 5 minutes.
19: And they cheered some more.
18: Yeah.
19: The Brewers have the best record in the major leagues now, which they had at the end of last year, by the way. Brewers, 63-37. Dodgers now 63-38 after losing at Philadelphia 10-7. Christopher Sanchez, the winning pitcher, 12-4. Atlanta held off San Diego 3-2. Kansas City got a run bottom of the ninth on a squeeze bunt to beat the Giants 4-3. Boston won its 14th game in a row, 6-5 over Baltimore on a solo homer bottom of the eighth. Tampa Bay ended a five-game losing streak with its win at Toronto 7-1. The Yankees got two home runs from Jazz Chisholm and five RBIs in a win over Pittsburgh 8-5. Cleveland hit seven home runs in a 13-4 decision against Minnesota. There was a rain delay at the start in Chicago, so Detroit leads the Cubs 4-3, bottom of the seventh inning right now. And the Marlins have lost six straight. Houston's up 8-4 on the Marlins, top of the eighth. Yordan Alvarez with two homers. He has 33. WNBA New York in overtime, one at Dallas. Back to you.
18: Thank you, Steve-O. Coming up next, we have a big Shohei Ohtani story for you. Jason and Mike, this is Fox Sports Radio.
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36: Well-dressed hobo.
18: The football story of the offseason you didn't know you needed, but you're getting. Coming up in about 10 minutes. But big news over the weekend. Shohei Ohtani not going to pitch for the Dodgers. Knee injury still too dicey for him.
37: Mm-hmm.
18: And it's not known when he's going to return to pitch. And we have talked about this. So to give you something new, right? I've said for a while, he's got to close.
37: We've done this for 2 years.
18: Because his body is showing you that it can only go so far pitching. And every fifth day, six innings, whatever it is, he can't do it. So you're just throwing him out there until he gets hurt, right? But to give you something new on it, right? Because he could close. It's a little bit more difficult. It's a little bit more, but it's not impossible. It's not, oh, we can't close because all that. Yes, you lose a spot in the batting order. What do? When the pitcher comes up, you pinch hit for him. It's like we did for hundreds of years before the DH came in.
0: I was told all those National League managers were geniuses.
18: It's not impossible.
0: Then I gave them that blackjack card that I bought for $1.99 at a Vegas casino, and they figured it out.
18: The pitching spot comes up, you pinch hit for him. It's okay, right? You haven't lost guys on your team because of the DH rule. You could pinch hit for him just like you did for so many years, right? So it's not impossible. But to go a little bit further than that, Otani's 32. And now the question is, if it's a knee injury that is stopping him from being able to pitch, I don't know that he can do anything but DH now for the rest of his career. Because this is now for Otani, right? Just think about the last few years now for Otani pitching-wise. This is two Tommy John surgeries, a flexor strain, now this knee injury that has kept him out of pitching, not just, well, he's missing a start here and there. He's had a couple of dead arms where, you know, hey, I miss a start. These are four injuries. He's not really been able to show you that he is durable enough to pitch every year. And yet I know that he wants to. I know that's why the Dodgers paid him a lot of money, but clearly he's worth it even without the pitching. I don't know how much longer you can even allow him to pitch, because right now you're lucky that the injuries that he's had, he's still been able to play, right? The Tommy John injury, no, I can still hit. I can still hit. At 32, what are you really rushing to have him come back and pitch for? I understand that this is what he wants to do, and this is why you signed him. This is why you gave him all this money. But the guy is so unbelievably valued as the best hitter that any of us have ever seen. I think at 32, DH for Otani the rest of his career, I think that's okay. If you're bringing him back to pitch, you are holding your breath, hoping that whatever injury he has, because he's gotten hurt all the time while pitching, is not going to be enough to put him out of even playing, of being able to hit. So I don't know that you can, how much longer he can go on and even pitch. Never mind just if he can close and go 70 innings or, you know, 60 innings a year. Maybe that's what his arm can do for you. But really, this is where you're at now. How much longer can you even allow him to pitch?
0: What's the line from Marcellus Wallace talking to Bruce Willis?
18: Oh, I'm talking to Butch. I'm sending the wolf now. You happy?
0: No, it's more about the pride blanking with you.
18: Okay.
0: And at some point for Shohei Ohtani, I think that's where we're at, right? It's the pride blanking with you, because you got to be real about where you're at physically, mentally, what it does to the approach. You know, we had the 50-50 season once upon a time, right? That was 59 steals, 20 last year, 6 this year. You're not able to run, right? And he doesn't run nearly at all anymore. And that knee has been an issue all year. So if it's going to preclude you from pitching, fine. The Dodgers eventually, either at the deadline here, because they're going to need to do a bunch of stuff at the deadline, right? Expecting, all right, Blake Snell, you ready? Take the headset off and get on the mound. No. And the other guys, Glasnow, all these guys, they might return, but you're going to need one more, right? It's to grab another movie. It's Ocean's 11. We need one more. And Shohei Ohtani should just be ready to hit. And then next year, same thing. Go find a number of pitchers in the offseason. Keep adding to that and just let him go and hit. But a lot of that is convincing him that this is the right course of action. We need you in the lineup. Because eventually this is now going to become, you're not able to play because the knee is torqued and has an issue. The fact that his arm's not an issue, that's all fine and good. Shoulder's great, fantastic. But it's time to move forward. And you just have to convince him that this is the right course of action, which means good luck.
18: Yeah, I mean, look, if there's another way around it, but you see anybody with these kind of injuries, like, okay, well, there's only so much we can do. It's like you're waiting around for him to get hurt, and it's like, we hope when he gets hurt, he can still hit. Well, how long is that going
0: to
18: happen?
0: Too many contingency plans that need to be had.
18: Coming up next, that big NFL story we promised. Jason and Mike, this is Fox Sports Radio. 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
9: All right, soccer's over for the United States, so I'm moving my attention toward football, college football. Y'all know the Big Ten is going to win the national championship for a fourth straight year. But let's see who the players are here. Indiana, they're going to repeat. Ohio State's going to be there. Oregon's going to be there. I'm looking for a fourth team to jump in that upper mix. It's going to be Lincoln Riley and USC. It's going to be Washington, Michigan. Do they get in the 10-win club? I don't know, but I'm ready to go with college football.
10: When picking out that engagement ring, the last thing

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8: San Diego 3-2. Kansas City with a run bottom of the ninth beat San Francisco 4-3. Tampa Bay ended a five-game losing streak with its 7-1 victory at Toronto. The Yankees defeated Pittsburgh with a lot of early scoring. 8-5 the final, two home runs for Jazz Chisholm and five RBIs. Cleveland hit seven home runs and beat Minnesota and all-star pitcher Joe Ryan 13-4. The White Sox now lead 6-3 in the ninth at Texas. Tigers a 5-3 leader at the Cubs, bottom of the eighth. WNBA New York at overtime winner at Dallas. Alex Palou won the IndyCar race in Nashville today. I'm Steve DeSager.
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14: Well-dressed hobo.
13: Where here we are now, World Cup is over, everybody's ready to dig their teeth into the NFL. All right, I'm ready, give me something, it's got to be something.
15: It's White Sox season, what are
13: something,
15: you talking about?
13: Something, it's never White Sox
15: it's season. White Sox season.
13: It's not even White
15: Don't
13: Sox
15: stop
13: season.
15: Now, boys.
13: It's not even White Sox season in Chicago, it's Cubs
15: sure
13: season.
15: Sure it is, no.
13: And the White Sox happen to have a team. Like, that's what it is.
15: How dare you?
13: You're having a great season. Dude, you came back 2 years ago, you're the worst team in the game. And now you could win your division.
15: Let's go.
13: I mean, the division's terrible, but it doesn't matter. You could win it.

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6: The Detroit Tigers are taking an 8-5 lead to the bottom of the 10th inning at the Cubs. Mariners now up 7-0 on the Reds. Top of the 8th, Cal Raleigh with a grand slam. Houston's Jeremy Pena with a grand slam tonight in the win over Miami 8-5. Two home runs for Yordan Alvarez. He has 33. Miami's lost 7 straight. Milwaukee beat the Mets and Freddie Peralta exit Milwaukee 8-3. The Brewers now have the best record in the majors because the Dodgers lost 10-7 at Philadelphia. Boston won its 14th game in a row, 6-5 over Baltimore with a solo homer bottom of the 8th. Baltimore had won 7 straight. Yankees and Tampa Bay each won. Cleveland 13-4 over Minnesota. The Guardians hit 7 home runs in the first 7 innings. In the WNBA, New York was an overtime winner at Dallas 99-98. Alex Palou won the IndyCar race in Nashville. That event was rained out on Sunday. I'm Steve DeSager.
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8: Everything's now final in the major leagues tonight. The A's won 5-2 at Arizona. Seattle moved into first in the AL West, half game ahead of the Rangers. Seattle shut out the Reds 8-0. Cal Raleigh with a grand slam. Texas lost at home 10-3 to the White Sox, who are first place in the AL Central, still a game over Cleveland. The Guardians hit 7 home runs in beating Minnesota and all-star pitcher Joe Ryan 13-4. Washington won 7-3 at Colorado. The Angels won one of the late games with 2 runs in the bottom of the ninth, 3-2 over St. Louis. Houston sent Miami to a 7th straight loss, 8-5. 2 more homers for Yordan Alvarez. He has 33. Milwaukee beat the Mets 8-3, while Philadelphia downed the Dodgers 10-7. And Boston won its 14th straight game, 6-5 over Baltimore with a solo homer in the 8th. Alex Palou won the IndyCar race at Nashville today. I'm Steve DeSager.
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14: Well-dressed hobo.
13: We're looking at the Shohei Ohtani coming up in a minute. But again, I just spent the last couple minutes showing Alex Teichert the Avengers trailer.
15: Oh, nice.
13: So he hasn't seen it yet today. So you got to see everything and all that. And I said, and Thor's not fat. So just so you know, Thor is back in shape in this trailer.
15: I kind of like Fat Thor.
13: Fat Thor was fun.
15: A Mjolnir. I mean, come on, we get it all.
13: But again, this is like, I go back to, you know, the trailer that comes out today for the Avengers, and Thor, who really tries to sell Dr. Doom as a villain.
16: Of all the people that were better than you, I fought with, they died. And this villain doesn't, he scares me more than anybody else who've ever fought.
13: Okay, Thanos knocked out half the population in the world.
15: But he missed half.
13: For 5 years. No, but that was his plan, was a half.
15: Yeah, but he had the stones, man.
13: But, you know, 5 years, you couldn't get any of the stones from him, man.
15: None of that?
13: He had stones. He just didn't have stones. And then he got stones.
15: But then he had the stones. So you knew what his endgame was, because because you needed the stones.
13: Because the name of the movie was Endgame.
15: Well, I mean, they didn't know that going in.
13: But Thanos is a pretty bad dude. All of a sudden, I want you to know that Dr. Doom is even worse than Thanos. He is? Okay. All right, thanks for telling me.
15: Yeah, but at least you knew what Thanos wanted. Yeah. He needed the stones.
13: Yeah.
15: So, like, you were trying to play a big game of keep away.
13: I'm just going
15: to
13: say, Dr. Doom, I think, desires Doom. I think he does. I think he desires Doom. I don't mean the video game. I just think he wants Doom.

0: thing.
1: Yeah. Okay. Well, good. And you're going to sell it? Is that, or you're selling your other house?
0: Yeah, I'm selling the townhouse. So getting out of that place. The HOA is, you know, nothing like paying money for somebody to tell you what you can't do.
1: Yeah,
0: right?
1: Yeah. No, never. Two things I've learned as I've gone through life. Never buy a new car and never live in a place with an HOA. And your life will be better.
0: Your words have never been spoken. Yeah. I never buy new cars, and I will never own a place that has an HOA ever again.
1: I learned that lesson. I bought a new, I bought a few new cars when I was younger. And then the last one, the last time I ever bought a new car, it was a Lemon. And they said, okay, no problem. There's Lemon laws here. We'll take care of you. No problem. So I said, sure, that's great. Okay, let's meet at the car dealership, hand over the keys. We'll pay you some money. And I lost like, I forget, it was thousands and thousands of dollars. The car was like a month old, and I lost thousands of dollars on it. I said, screw that. I'm
0: depreciation,
1: never,
0: right?
1: Yeah, I'm never,
0: you drove it off the lot.
1: I'm never doing that again, so I haven't done that. All right, well, come by see us sometime, Anthony. If you you stop having kids, you can come by and see us, okay?
0: I'll come see you. I know, I got to come see you.
1: All right, go away. There's the great Anthony in Anaheim, who grew up with the show. How amazing is that, Anthony? He's all grown up now because of our show. Without our show, he would not have grown up. It would have been terrible. It would have been absolutely terrible, clearly. Anyway, all right, it is the Ben Maller Show. Let's say hello to Hollering James in Minneapolis, Minnesota. Hello, Hollering James.
2: Hello, Benny. I've been with you a long time.
1: Well, that sounds rather... the way you said that, I don't know that that sounds good.
2: You know. Well, it don't sound bad. Come on.
1: That doesn't sound good. You know what I'm saying?
2: You know, I told Kurt one time to get on the show... That was Leprechaun Mike. I don't sound nothing like Leprechaun Mike.
1: Yeah. Somebody emailed me. I don't know if I use this on the fifth hour or not, but somebody had emailed me. I thought I did, but maybe not. Somebody said we should. Oh, no. They wanted Manuel and Gardena to do the podcast with me. And then somebody else, I didn't use this on the show. They said they wanted you to be on the podcast, the fifth hour podcast thing I do on the weekends for the mailbag.
2: Hey, I can be a hacker. Can I hack it up? I know a Max hacker. Who's supposed to represent me from civil guilt and semen and a criminal and a car accident attorney, and I lost him because I fired him. Then I got another attorney named Richard Newgood. He gave me a chiropractor who was unlicensed named Hans Paul Meyer. I went to that attorney and that chiropractor. He did more damage to my back than anything. He put it out of whack. And then I got another attorney. His name was Fred Lasday. He gave me the Chris Ritz. They took me to Stephen Meshbusher. I moved all the way down to David Bremner. I was the 5-6 attorney.
1: Hey, James, I can't understand anything you're saying. There's something about a chiropractor. There's something about a ambulance-chasing attorney, which are everywhere. I don't know what to do with that. I have no concept of what you're talking about. I'm lost. All right, anyway, it is the Ben Maller Show. Time now for the Who Am I game. And this is where we pretend to be somebody else. Thus, it's the Who Am I game. We'll keep it simple. I completed an NFL-leading 77 passes to receivers running hitch routes in 2025. Who am I? Again, among all quarterbacks, I completed an NFL-leading 77 passes to receivers running hitch routes in 2025. Who am I? That's the question. The answer. We'll get to it. We'll do it next.
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0: They're gonna set my soul, gonna set my soul on fire. Got a whole lot of money that's ready to burn, so get those stakes up higher. There's a thousand pretty women waiting out there. They're all living.
1: 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On YouTube at Ben Maller Show. 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And you'll appreciate that. Unless you don't, but we'll appreciate it either way. All right. Time now for the payoff on the Insta trivia. Despite owning one of the 10 biggest contracts in baseball history, Blank has a 570 OPS since May 31st, the fourth worst in all of the big leagues in that particular stretch. That is the question, with Maller to the third degree right around the corner. And let's see, does anyone know the answer? Rex Hudler. The Hud Dog from Alf the Alien Opiner. Whatever happened to him? I don't know. The great Bert Campaneris from Scrooge in the Bay Area, who's now in the older demo. Kylie Murray, not Kyler, Kylie Murray from Femi, the Uber Eats driver. We have Sarah Sampayo? Is it, what's her name? She's famous, I guess.
2: I don't know.
1: She's 35 today. I don't know who that is. That's from the late night drug tester. Let's see. The cheating a-hole, Jose Albuve from JT the Wingman. Mookie Betts, guessed by Robbie, the Mariner fan. Spike Owen from Chip and the Q's. What say you, Lorena?
3: Jet Puff Marshmallow Man.
1: No. The correct answer would be none other than Vladimir Guerrero, who is the third largest contract in baseball history. Second largest by present day value. Here we go.
4: It's Maller.
1: Here we go.
4: That? To the third degree. This is when Big Ben gets grilled.
1: All right, Goobaloo.
5: Ben, there was a recent report that suggested that Justin Jefferson could potentially want to move on from the team. Minnesota Vikings wide receiver Justin Jefferson would want to move on from the team and join the Las Vegas Raiders. Apparently, he'd be open to a trade there due to the potential for a reunion with Clint Kubiak. You buying that?
1: I'm buying that someone was trying to get engagement for me. That's what I'm buying. Like, if you're going to leave the Vikings, and I can understand why Jefferson would want to leave the Vikings. Why would you go to the Raiders? Right? There's no reason to go to the Raiders. You can live in Vegas in the offseason. You don't have to live in Vegas during the regular season. You got to go as far away from the Raiders as possible. Next!
5: Ben, the Packers have been promising the last few seasons, but they haven't been able to get it done in the playoffs. The safety, linebacker Isaiah McDuffie said he thinks that the team has everything that they need. Ben, do you think the team is a championship roster as constructed?
1: What is it? Like, everything they need. They're going to have 11 players on defense, 11 players on offense. They're going to have 11 players on special teams. No, the Packers are in the middle. They're a middling team, and I don't think they've done anything to change my perspective that there'll be a playoff team unlikely to make much noise. Next!
5: The Houston Astros are 3.5 games back of the division. They're 4.5 games back with a wild card, so kind of in the playoff race, not really. Yeah. But Yordan Alvarez is getting a lot of talk about AL MVP. Ben, are you buying that one?
1: Well, he's got great numbers. The Astros are like, much like most of these teams in the American League, they're a faux contender. So I'm not buying it. However, Aaron Judge got hurt. There's really nobody that is clearly the MVP front runner, so it's wide open. How did we do?
5: You passed us.
1: That
5: mission.
1: Is a win. Put it on the board. Chicken dinner.
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0: 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Ryan in Shrewsbury tells me today is 1.9 seconds long. So check that out. Big, big deal. No, not a big deal. Well, it is. But for us, it's a big deal. Ben Maller Show podcast, available everywhere. Do us a solid. The corporate weasels are overlords here at the company. Monitor the downloads. So do us a solid. Help us out. Thank you. We're too cheap to pay for the bots. So anyway. All right, here we go.
1: It's time now to Cite the Bite, where we play random generic sound bites. You know, inane sports and entertainment cliches spoken by so-called experts. And you try to tell us who's doing the talking.
0: And away we go. It is Cite the Bite, the great sports radio mystery. And someone from the world of sports the last 7 to 10 days, listen closely and see if you can figure out who this person is. Here we go.
2: That's all I got.
0: Play it again.
2: That's all I got.
0: All right. Well, anyone get it right, I will go caller number five. Caller five. Lorena?
3: Ooh, I'm going to be optimistic. Caller number four.
0: No chance. Coop?
4: Caller number five.
0: All right. Play it again.
2: That's all I got.
0: All right. Let's go to the calls, and we'll start out. Who's up first here? Let's say hello to Pizza Papa in the leadoff spot. Pizza Papa, who is it?
5: Good morning, Ben. That was Jesse the Body Ventura.
0: Is that Jesse the Body Ventura? No. But thanks for
5: you.
0: I know. It was so close. Pizza Papa. All right. Let's see who's caller number two. Let's go to Wayne. My buddy Wayne in Mizzou. Hello, Wayne. You are my caller number two.
6: Speaking of Fresno, forever my life would saved by my dear wife, a graduate of the Fresno State School of Nursing. God bless that institution. Oorah.
0: Is it Oorah? It is not. But thank you. Yeah, Wayne was in a very serious motorcycle accident a couple years ago. His wife.
3: Thank good for goodness for the nurses.
0: The nurses in Fresno saved his life. It's a happy story.
3: And he fell in love. Love.
0: All right. And time for our first clue. Coop, what would that be?
4: He is a cousin of former basketball player Eddie Jones.
0: Oh, cousin of Eddie Jones. They had to trade him because of Kobe. He was covering the Lakers at the time. And Eddie Jones was a good player. Not a great player. Good player. All right. Let's go to the... Is this our guy Dante? Is this the Dante? Our buddy Dante from Vegas. Hello, Dante.
7: Hello, Ben Maller. I will be there in Vegas on the 29th.
0: Yeah! We're going to hang out with Dante again. Right, go ahead.
7: Eddie Jones.
0: Is that Eddie Jones? Well, that would be amazing, Dante, if that was Eddie Jones, man. No, but I'm glad you called in. Glad you're still listening, Dante. We'll hang out, man. It'll be fun in August there, the Big Maller meet and greet. Play it again, Lorena.
2: That's all I got.
0: Time for caller number four. Caller four.
3: You got this.
0: On Cite the Bite, the great sports radio mystery. Golden ticket on the
3: line.
0: You're
3: my champion.
0: Let's say hello to Mark on the north end. Mark, you are next up. You're my caller number four, Mark.
8: Ben, I believe that's definitely Blind Scott calling from Bushwood, the school for blind.
0: Is that Blind Scott? Oh, sorry, Lorena. You did not win. It is not Blind Scott. I apologize. All right, time for another clue, Koopa Loop.
4: He was the NBA assist leader in 2024.
0: NBA assist leader in 2024. Who is it? Let's see. Does Danny DeVito know? Danny, you're next up. Caller number five, Danny.
9: Philip Burton. That's him, right? I heard that the other day.
0: There you go. Say it again.
4: Tyrese Halliburton.
0: You got that right. And it was caller six. Or was it caller five? That was caller
3: five.
0: That was five. Oh, you won! Oh, my God. I won. I even realized I won. Danny DeVito, thank you for consuming way too much sports media content. That is Tyrese Halliburton. And yet again, all-time wins king at this game as well. who piggyback off my work. I get full credit.
4: He knows I always pick number five.
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15: In Southwest Florida, weather turns fast. A sunny afternoon can quickly become dangerous lightning, flooding rain, or a tropical system worth watching. Southwest Florida turns to Wink News. With Wink Doppler 3X and the Wink meteorologists, Wink tracks storms closer to home. Before the storm reaches your street, turn to Wink. Wink News. The Weather Authority.
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Today, I have made plans in case David cannot make it back for the rest of the week. We'll be good Wednesday through Friday, but today was a bit of scrambled eggs. And even though I love my scrambled eggs, and hopefully my daughter will be making them in about 20 minutes, we'll get by going solo. Great show lined up for you today. The magic numbers are 39 and 50. We'll get to the best 50s of all time later on in the program. We'll talk today with Steve Carney. The Rays, a big win last night, an important win last night, because the Yankees did the same, keeping pace in the AL East. The Marlins lose again. So the Fish stumbling out of the break. They stumbled into the break. They're stumbling out of the break. The red-hot Red Sox won again. That's 14 in a row. That's the second longest winning streak in franchise history. They haven't won that many in a row since Ted Williams. It was 80 years ago when they put this type of win streak together. So we will update you on baseball coming up on the show. Like I mentioned, Steve Carney will join us. Angelique Shangelis, our friend from Detroit, who covers the University of Michigan, will join the show to talk about what's going on in Ann Arbor, not just with Ward Manuel's departure, which we had late in the show yesterday. We will definitely get into that. But while we've got her, we'll probably get a little preview on the Blue. They're not one of the big three in the Big Ten this year. Oregon, Ohio State, Indiana are the big three as far as all of the people who cover the sport go. But we'll see if Michigan can be that fourth team maybe to get a playoff spot, as college football is just 39 days away. And because of that, Bud Elliott, who is covering SEC Media Days, will join us on the show as well. So Steve Carney, Angelique Shangelis, Bud Elliott. Trent Bally will help me out for the bonus hour. That's all he could do. He's an executive now. Tuesdays are very busy for him, and so I appreciate Trent getting in. My goal today, and I tried, because I was putting this together, and Seth's on the show tomorrow, and I love Seth, but there are a lot of sports that Seth isn't into, and I wanted to talk about those today. So I'm like, huh, how do I do this? Well, I tried to pull a little nepotism. I tried to get my kid to come do the show with me. And, you know, depending on how long David's out, Jake may join me on Tuesdays. But he bailed and said, I can't do it. I'm not prepared enough. And I probably should have answered very simply, I haven't been prepared enough in 20 years to do this show. You can give me an hour and 20 minutes, because that's all I was looking for. I was looking for him to get me to 7:20 when he leaves for work, 7:30 thereabouts, and then I can ride free for the rest of the show. But he bailed. I thought I'd talk a little SEC with him. That's his wheelhouse, because the SEC Media Days got going yesterday. And that's where I want to start, because Greg Sankey spoke yesterday. And I don't put a whole lot into the notion that the SEC is splitting away. Now, the president of the University of Georgia is the one that put this idea out a while back in the Moorhead. Uri Moorhead is the president of Georgia, and he suggested that unless there's some sort of intervention from the federal government, the SEC may look to do their own thing. And I think this is a stretch where I'm going, but hear me out. And on 21,000, the Pelican Roofing of Florida text line, or twitch.tv/Miller and Moulton, youtube.com/Miller and Moulton, where you can see me, some bourbon bottles, and a picture of Secretariat all behind me, along with some family photos, amongst other things, in the background here at the home studio. You can tell me if I'm nuts or if you think there is some there. But the SEC and breaking away, and this all came about because they want some congressional intervention, but they don't like the bill that Senator Ted Cruz and there's another that he's working with are trying to put together. They are trying very desperately to put their stamp on this.

0: and they're not getting everything they want. Although some ideas were floated yesterday that came about, and we'll get into that with Bud Elliott, but some talk of leagues can't go more than 19 teams. And if you leave a conference, you have to be independent for 5 years. I mean, that's a death sentence. You can't, you know, for Miami or Florida State, if they wanted to get into the SEC, for Clemson, they're going to go independent for 5 years. Basically, they said, Notre Dame, you can join a conference. Everybody else, you're effed, stay where you are. And the money's not the same. So, with the SEC saying, we are in talks, and Sankey was asked, and I think it was a little bit of the perfect question for him, but he confirmed that there have been real conversations about whether or not the league should break away. And I don't buy it. And let me tell you why. Now, look it. I understand why most of you hated LIV Golf. And this is a bit of a reach. I told you that. But when LIV Golf broke up the PGA Tour, all of the people who follow the sport and many who didn't came down hard upon LIV. Now, the majority of it, I do believe, is where the money came from. It came from Saudi Arabia. You called it blood money. And by you, I mean those that were against it. Because I was never against LIV Golf. It's crumbling. More on that coming up later in the show. But the LIV Golf idea, and, you know, because if you look at rebel leagues, you know, the AFL got to merge. The ABA got to merge. The USFL, hell, that was a minor league that stole some players. But if the SEC were to start their own thing, I'm just curious, SEC fan, if you had your own league and your champion, I guess you'd be, you know, this would be like UCF's year where they called themselves national champions and they went undefeated. If you win the SEC, would you therefore, would this be one of Alabama's championships in the 40s? I'm curious what the SEC fan thinks about the idea of breaking away and the timing of it. You're without a national championship in the last 3 years. Let's just say you don't win one this year and break away while you're not on top. Look, we all believe, I think we all believe, if not, to me, we should, that the SEC is the best conference in the country. Is it the best conference top to bottom? I'm not sure, because right now at the top, the Big Ten's really good. But it's the deepest conference. It's the most competitive conference from top to bottom. And it produces the most players to the National Football League. But if the SEC were to break away and go off on their own, I'm curious, on the text line and in the chat room, what you would think of that league. Would it still be the go-to league at 330? What would they do with transfers? Would you have to sign a four-year contract where you have to stay with your school? Or would you be allowed to transfer once? Would you be able to transfer out of the SEC into the conference that's playing for national titles? One of the things the SEC is being accused of that the Big Ten's been able to avoid in the past couple years is that the SEC seemingly has the ability to, players are having the ability to leave for not a whole lot of money, and they are being accused of not being loyal to their school. Doesn't mean that it's not happening in the Big Ten and the Big 12 and the ACC. But for $30,000, some of the Big Ten guys are staying. They're staying loyal, trying to build something. Whereas right now, the perception that's out there, and we all know that perception ends up being reality, is that the SEC player goes to the highest bidder. So Greg Sankey's in a very interesting spot because he wants a 16-team playoff. Tony Petitti wants a 24-team playoff. Well, when the SEC coaches went to 9 games, part of the reason they thought that they were doing that is that they were going to expand this tournament to 16. Who benefits by expanding the tournament more than the SEC? I just got done saying they're the biggest and they're the deepest conference. So if we add teams to the playoff, which conference is going to get more teams in said playoff? Yet, this fight between Sankey and Petitti over 16 or 24 is holding back the conference from getting more teams in the playoff. And at this point, that's all that matters. But you haven't won one in 3 years. You haven't played for one now in two. Greg, be careful. You're the leader of one of the biggest conferences in the country. But you seemingly are on a path that your coaches in football don't want you to be. And now you have presidents of universities suggesting that you should break away. You're caught in the middle. 16 or 24 is the biggest debate in college football right now. I'm for 12. What else is new? It's not going to stay at 12. But Sankey can hold the sport hostage trying to get what he wants, even though it's not necessarily what the football coaches in his conference want. They gave up their power to you when they went to 9 games. And now you talk about strength of schedule and how deep your conference is. Is it that much harder for Georgia and Texas adding one conference game? I don't know. I don't think it's as tough as you make it out to be. Miller and Moulton. That's my thoughts on the SEC, and I think you know by now I love the conference. I love everything about their games on Saturday, but I think they're caught between a rock and a hard place with the 12-16-24 debate and their commissioners not doing what the coaches want. Steve Carney will join us to talk some Rays in the 7 o'clock hour, Angelique Shangelis and Bud Elliott in the 8 o'clock hour. Trent Bally will join us for the bonus hour. Miller and Moulton, millerandmoulton.com.
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3: This is Miller and Moulton. First, fair everywhere. This is a Wink traffic update.
4: Good Tuesday morning. The bridges are giving you a nice start to the day. Heading east, the Midpoint Bridge is moving at about 60 miles per hour with just a 2-minute drive to McGregor Boulevard. And the Cape Coral Bridge into Fort Myers is moving in the 40s with about a 1-minute drive across. Keeping Southwest Florida on the move, I'm Maria Regina Mendoza with Wink Traffic. Fort Myers City Council approved the construction of the new police headquarters at Fowler and Market Streets. The $109 million building will include a 911 communication center, evidence processing, and an indoor firing range. It's scheduled to open in the summer of 2028. The 8th annual Adam Jobbers Miller Blood Drive starts at 8 o'clock this morning. The blood drive is in honor of Fort Myers Police Officer Adam Jobbers Miller, who died in 2018 after he was shot in the line of duty. The blood drive is taking place at Lee Memorial Hospital and the police department through Thursday. You can find the times and locations on our website, winknews.com. New speed detection cameras in Charlotte County caught nearly 4,100 cars speeding in school zones in just 91 days. The new data is being presented to the county's transportation board today. For Wink News, I'm Taylor Petrus. First, fair everywhere.
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0: Miller and Moulton. 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Tuesday edition of the show. Had to remember what day it was for a half a second. David is out for a bit. That's all I know. He's on the, I don't know if it's the 10-day IL. I don't know if it's day-to-day. We'll keep you posted. I know that he's not here today. I'm pretty sure he's not going to be here tomorrow. So that's where we're at right now. As I mentioned, I tried to get my son to do a little father-son thing for a few segments to get us started. But he said he wasn't prepared enough. I laughed at that, having done this for nearly, well, I guess I've done it for over 20 years. The end of this week, and I'm really hopeful David can at least do Friday's show, because that will be 20 years for Miller and Moulton. On and off, there have been some sabbaticals with some people telling us they didn't want to give us a microphone for a while. But 20 years, we started 2006, July the 24th. So I was very hopeful that the two of us will get to that date. We'll keep you posted as the week goes on. But a couple of things today off the beaten path. And we got a lot of sports to talk to. Talk about Steve Kearney, Angelique Shengelis, Bud Elliott, all upcoming. Red Sox with their streak, 39-50, the magic numbers. We'll get you through the best number 50s of all time later on in the show. Was talking about the SEC breaking away. I think it's a bluff. I have to be brutally honest. If they do it with the Big Ten, that's one thing. If there's a Super League next decade, that's another thing. Like, we believe, and David and I have said that for a long time, when these current television contracts are up, we think that will happen. But remember, the SEC is in bed with ESPN, who has the playoff. So realistically, could you see the SEC breaking away from their TV partner? Because I would think that that would bring up a renegotiation clause. I think it would put a lot of things in effect. But if they're breaking away, how does the playoff work? How does ESPN handle that? I don't think they'd be too keen on this. So that, to me, is all part of it. But I have another bigger problem right now. And I normally don't, you know, get involved in the world of Hollywood and actors, because I don't really care. But Will Arnett said something on a podcast last week that I guess bothers me a little bit. He said, everybody hates shoestring fries. If you serve me what they call shoestring fries, we have a problem. He argued that they aren't fries and claimed restaurants are serving them are being lied to by the people around them, that they're not fries. Sparked a hell of a debate. Because today, after all, is National Junk Food Day. And I would, you know, the potato people, Idaho might not be happy with me, but I would consider French fries junk food. I mean, they're not, you know, Takis that the kids all eat today. They're not, is pizza junk food? Pizza rolls are junk food. I love those. I don't know if pizza's junk food. I think that's pretty harsh. I think there's some pizzerias that wouldn't take too kindly with what they serve being called junk. If I told that to Grandpa in Bonita Springs, he might come at me with a meat cleaver. But it really got me thinking. I don't know. I'm guessing we've done a French fry poll before. And we could do an SEC leaving poll. And we may have both today. But I like a shoestring fry. I mean, is a McDonald's fry considered a shoestring fry? Because that's a thin fry. You know, I mean, if you were just to rank them from your fast food joints, Wendy's has got a little fatter fry. You've got Chick-fil-A that has the waffle fry. And then you've got probably a couple of the places that do those crinkle fries. So I'm a little upset with Will Arnett and this whole idea that a shoestring French fry is not a fry. I believe that it is. I like a nice thin fry, a nice crispy thin fry. Are you on Will's team or my team? 21,000 Pelican Roofing of Florida text line, Twitch and YouTube chat rooms. But National Junk Food Day, and how do I not have David with me on that? So, you know, Sonny points out Arby's has a curly fry. So I don't know what fry wins. But when asked in a survey, 22% preferred thicker cut steak fries the most. Curly fries got 21%. No preference. Also got 21%. The crinkle cut got 19%. A waffle fry got 12%. One of the places I love to eat at. They switched fries on me. They used to have a nice, thin, crispy fry. They went to a crinkle fry. Caught the wife and I by surprise Friday night. Sat down to get a burger and a fry, and here comes a crinkle cut. You know, these days in the fast food world, I'd go with the Five Guys fry. If they, that's, I know that's like, what is that, gourmet? What do they call that? You know, that's not fast food. Fast casual, I believe, is the name for it. So your Five Guys fry, that's the middle cut. Probably the best fry going in the fast food type world today, in my opinion. But Will Arnett, if I ever see you, and I probably won't, who knows, could be a trip down Radio Row one of these days. I will challenge you on the shoestring fry. I do like a shoestring onion ring, by the way. But it's National Junk Food Day. Probably could do a junk food poll question, could do a French fry poll question. We'll probably do some sort of an SEC breakaway question. Because I am very curious for the Florida, Georgia, Auburn, Alabama, Texas A&M fan. What is the benefit for the SEC breaking away? If it was on the run you were on where you were winning the title damn near every year, it would make more sense. But at the point when you haven't won a natty in 3 years, and, you know, right now, while the top of the conference seems to be very solid, Texas is the team this year. Do you trust Sarkisian to get you one this year? Do you think Georgia's got enough with the Georgia's an interesting team. They're one of the youngest teams out there, but from games played, they have the most, some of the most experience. A&M's on, to me, a little bit of a rebuild on each side of the ball. No idea what to expect out of Alabama this year. LSU with Lane, did he bring down enough? Oklahoma, to me, is kind of the team lying in the weeds, and I think they're comfortable with that. But Oklahoma plays a big non-con. You know, Texas and Oklahoma, the SEC newbies, they've got the big boy games this year. Texas hosting the Buckeyes, Oklahoma traveling to the Big House. Michigan, they're not expected to be one of the top three in the Big Ten. New head coach, what's he going to do with the high-priced quarterback? I think they'll be much better and obviously much better coached than they were a year ago. This has nothing to do with off-the-field stuff. Sherrod Moore was not, I mean, not a good coach. That was a bad setup from the get-go for him. I think this is going to be a much more competent football team. But if they're the fourth best Big Ten team and they take down Oklahoma week two, that's a dent to the SEC. It truly is. And will the nine games in the SEC get SEC teams the nod for that last playoff spot? You know, you look at the Big 12 non-conference schedule. There's not much there. I can't see more than one team unless BYU throws up an 11-1 and loses the conference title and makes sure they beat Notre Dame in the process. So the bottom end of the playoff, even though we're not even started with the season and 39 days away, to me is already fascinating. The starting five will catch you up on what you missed next.
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3: 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This is a Wink traffic update.
4: Good morning and good news for you. I-75 is all clear, both northbound and southbound, with no crashes or major delays to slow you down. Over on US 41, it's also in the green through Fort Myers, Estero, and Bonita Springs, with speeds in the upper 40s and no crashes or delays to report there either. Keeping Southwest Florida on the move, I'm Maria Regina Mendoza with Wink Traffic.
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24: Welcome back to Miller and Moulton. Text the guys what's in your mind at 21000. That's 21000. And now, here's David Moulton.
0: You know, I probably need to change those rejoiners when I see them when David's not here. But we'll get to that at some point. We'll get to that at some point. Right now, it is time to get to
24: the starting five. Five big stories you need to know. Here is the starting five.
0: Had to answer that poll question first. You know, got to take care of business. I mean, what's more important, the starting five or a French fry discussion? We start with college football. Ward Manuel will step down as the athletic director of the University of Michigan at the end of the calendar year. It was announced yesterday. The school also released a summary of an independent investigation into the culture of a scandal-plagued athletic department. They concluded that the issues were not widespread. Manuel has led Michigan for over a decade, including national championships in both football and men's basketball. Late 2025, the University of Michigan hired the Chicago law firm Jenner and Block to investigate on the Sharon Moore situation and additionally review the broader operations of the department. On Monday, the university released an outline of the investigation that cost the school nearly $12 million. It does not plan to release any additional documents. Neither the investigation nor the culture review found that misconduct was widespread throughout the department, the outline stated. The cultural review found that weaknesses in accountability, organizational structure, oversight, and reporting created conditions in which misconduct was not always addressed consistently, promptly, or in accordance with university expectations. Manuel was set to be paid $2.4 million annually on a contract that ran through 2030. No details of the buyout were available, and the university declined further comment. And what seems to be a trend in Michigan lately, Manuel was fired upward. He will serve as special advisor to the president. Recently, Steve Eisman was relieved of his general manager duties of the Detroit Red Wings, only to become senior advisor to the owner. SEC Media Days. Greg Sankey said yesterday he continues to have conversations with congressional leaders about the Protect College Sports Act, but stopped short of saying whether all of the conference's suggested changes need to be implemented for it to support the bill. He also confirmed there have been real conversations about whether the league should break away, as President Georgia President Jahir Moore had suggested earlier this year. Some good news from Missouri. Head coach Eli Drinkwitz told reporters that running back Ahmad Handy has been medically cleared from a bullet wound he sustained in the offseason. Hardy was shot at a concert in the upper leg in early May. Kentucky, Oklahoma, Tennessee, along with Missouri, all spoke yesterday. Today, Auburn, Georgia, South Carolina, and Vandy will talk. The Gators take the podium on Wednesday. Some LIV news for you. A technology that supplied LIV Golf with any shot, any time features during its broadcast has sued the league for more than $1 million for outstanding unpaid invoices and lost revenue. The Moby Systems Group Limited filed the lawsuit in district court in Miami on Friday. The suit alleges that LIV Golf failed to pay its licensing fee and usage fee for this season. The lawsuit says the league paid all of its invoices for the product in 2025. LIV Golf back this week in England for their first tournament in quite a while. Well, LeBron is trying to hold the NBA hostage while he decides to announce where he will play next year. The Heat are the odds-on favorite to land LeBron. They're even money. The Cavs at plus 250, Philly at plus 450, Golden State at plus 600. Adam Silver said last week, I would like him to make his announcement already so we can finish the schedule. His agent, Rich Paul, said, I think it's important for people to understand we're not making this about attention and a spectacle. It's not about a decision or anything like that. He has a choice to make. He has a business choice to make. We're not going to sit here and decide or allow someone else to decide when he makes that decision. He did that on a podcast with Max Kellerman. Kellerman challenged him, saying some people believe LeBron loves the attention, which Paul flat out dismissed. To baseball we go. The Rays got it going finally last night, beating the Jays 7-1. Nick Martinez pitched six innings of one-run ball. The Rays snapped their five-game losing streak. Yandy Diaz had two hits and scored two runs, while Junior Caminero had three hits and two RBI in the win. Victor Mesa, Cedric Mullins, and catcher Nick Fortes socked solo home runs, and the Rays' bullpen held Toronto scoreless for the final three innings. Rasmussen on the hill tonight for Tampa Bay. The Marlins lose again 8-5 to the Astros. Jordan Alvarez had his fifth multi-homer game of the season, and the Astros snap a four-game skid over Miami. Alvarez finished 3-for-4 with a pair of solo home runs. The Marlins jumped out to a lead 2-0 in the second, but the Astros had an immediate response against Jansen Junk. Taylor Trammell ignited a six-run second inning with a single, and two batters later, Jeremy Pena delivered a grand slam home run. Max Meyer was placed on the 15-day injured list with a neck strain, and Otto Lopez, their all-star shortstop, was out of the lineup for the second straight game. Boston, 6-5 over Baltimore as Caleb Durbin hit his 10th home run in the season in the bottom of the eighth with two out over the monster to give the Sox their 14th straight win, the second longest streak in franchise history. 80 years ago, Ted Williams helped the Red Sox to a 15-game winning streak early in the season that still stands as the longest in club history. Wilson Contreras had three hits and drove in two. Aroldis Chapman pitched the ninth for his 22nd save of the season. Gunnar Henderson had three hits in the loss. Baltimore catcher Adley Rutschman was placed on the 10-day IL. It's the third time he's been on the IL this season. Guardians smashed the Twins 13-3. A pair of home runs from Petey Halpin and Rhys Hoskins. The Guardians hit seven. It's the sixth time in franchise history they did it. They went eight deep one time in Milwaukee in 97. Twin starter Joe Ryan matched a franchise record and tied a major league record, allowing 6 home runs. Byron Buxton, who was just activated off the IL, had 2 hits in the loss. The Yankees scored 4 in the first. The Pirates would score 3 in the second, 2 in the third. But the Yankees had 4 more in the third inning and would beat the Pirates 8-5. Jazz Chisholm hit 2 home runs, which gives him 16 on the season. The Yankees won for just the 3rd time in their past 12 home games. A little bench-clearing chat in the 8th inning after a double play. Nothing happened. No one was ejected. Philadelphia, a 10-7 win over the Dodgers. They would score 4 in the second, 4 in the sixth. Trey Turner hit 2, his 199th and 200th career home runs. Bryce Harper went deep. It was his 200th home run as a Philly. Mookie Betts, 2 home runs in the loss for the Dodgers. Turner went 3 of 5 for the night, had an error, booted another ball, and boy, the fans were all over him. He even got a Bronx cheer as he made the final out. Christopher Sanchez went 5 and a third, giving up 3 to earn his 11th of the season. Atlanta, 3-2 over the Braves. Manny Machado hit his 20th of the season, but the Braves would get home runs from Harris and Ozzie Albies to win 3-2. Braves are 3-1 since the break. Kansas City, 4-3 over San Francisco. A squeeze bunt in the ninth, the difference. Milwaukee, 8-3 over the Mets. Joey Ortiz had a 3-run homer. Andrew Vaughn, Cooper Pratt, solo shots to pound former Brewer Freddie Peralta in the opener of a 3-game series. Jacob Mizorowski, who skipped his last start before the All-Star break due to arm fatigue, allowed 1 run after exiting in 4 innings, 65 pitches. The Tigers, 8-6 over the Cubs. Dylan Dingler, 2 home runs and a go-ahead RBI single in the 10th as Detroit survived a comeback from the Cubs. Big night for the Tiger catcher, who had a pickoff play to go along with a 4-of-5 night for Detroit. The White Sox keep on keeping on. Andrew Benintendi delivered a bases-clearing double in the 5th. Miguel Vargas had 3 hits and 2 RBIs as the White Sox top Texas 10-3. They're 1 game ahead of Cleveland in the AL Central. DeGrom, the loser, he fell to 7-6. Washington, a 7-3 win over Colorado. CJ Abrams homered for the 2nd straight game. Cincinnati shut out by Seattle, 8-0. Cal Raleigh with a grand slam in the game. The Athletics defeated Arizona 5-2 in the loss. Nolan Arenado had a double. It was his 2,000th career hit. He is the 6th active player to have 2,000 hits. And the Angels topped St. Louis 3-2. Joe Adell was hit by a pitch with the bases loaded to the bottom of the 9th for a walk-off win. The Angels were 0-48 when trailing after 8. And had lost their last 106 such games. They started the 9th down 2-1. This is getting a little pathetic, but to the NFL we go, at least former NFL players. Tom Brady apparently is considering a move into the WWE. TMZ Sports, they're never wrong, reporting Monday that Brady is involved in ongoing discussions with the WWE about a potential partnership. It would include some kind of storyline for Brady within the WWE. If you saw the Fanatics Fest, he slapped Logan Paul, and then they were flipping each other off at the World Cup final. Really, Tom? Really? Green Bay locked in another starter, Devontae Wyatt, on Monday. A 3-year, $57 million contract extension with a $20 million signing bonus. Some other news as far as football coverage. ESPN has cut ties with Ryan Clark. Apparently news was going to get out and they wanted to tell Clark before everyone else knew. So they let him know while he was on NFL Live. Apparently he finished the segment, but not the program. Now, who will he have to blame? Finally, college baseball. Iowa and Kansas will become the first Power Conference college programs to compete at the Field of Dreams ballpark. Iowa announced on Monday the game will be played October 10th between the Jayhawks and Hawkeyes. It'll look a little different than the Midsummer Classic there because, you see, in July when they have the game, the corn looks like, well, corn. In October, it looks like, well, dead corn, as it will be a little more brown than green. And at 8 minutes before the hour, that is the starting five. Five big stories and a Field of Dreams park that you needed to know. So the Red Sox keep on keeping on. That's 14 in a row. Tough loss for the Orioles as they battled back and took the lead only to lose it. And then Durbin, who's been red hot. We talked about him yesterday with Tim McCone on the show. He delivers the home run over the monster to give the team the victory. I will say, in reading an article, they're talking how it was like a playoff atmosphere and they're really fired up about trying to make history. I hope that after they lose, because eventually they'll lose, whether they win tonight and tie the record or set it in a couple of days, that they understand there's a lot more to play for than setting a club record. Because while this is all well and good, if they fall apart after setting the record and go back to the way they played, then it's all for naught. But they've got an opportunity here. I mean, we've mentioned the Yankees are banged up. We don't know when Judge is coming back. You can't count on Stanton. A couple of their pitchers will be back, and I love their starting pitching. Love everything about the Yankees starting pitching. It's phenomenal. But they haven't scored a lot of runs. They got hot last night, which was great for them. But that division by no means is set. So I am very curious more about what happens with the Red Sox post-streak as much as I am about how great this streak is for them. As someone who's been fired, I don't sympathize with Ryan Clark much. He was never one of my favorites. But to get fired while you're doing your show and basically having to leave in the middle of the show because, well, they have to fire you before the news gets out. They planned on doing it this morning. For whatever reason, they had to let them know during NFL Live. Ouch. Miller and Moulton. Steve Carney next hour, Angelique Changelis, and Bud Elliott in the 8 o'clock hour.
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21: In Southwest Florida, weather turns fast. A sunny afternoon can quickly become dangerous lightning, flooding rain, or a tropical system worth watching. Southwest Florida turns to Wink News. With Wink Doppler 3X and the Wink meteorologists, Wink tracks storms closer to home. Before the storm reaches your street, turn to Wink. Wink News. The Weather Authority.
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0: You're listening to Miller and Moulton, coming at you from the Floormeister Studios. Floormeisters, keeping it real. And now, here's Mark Miller and David Moulton.
1: Miller and Moulton, thanks for joining me on a Tuesday. David is going to be out the next couple of days. Trent Bally will fill in for tomorrow's show. I don't know beyond tomorrow really what our plans are. I'll know more after the show today. I tried to get my son to do a little father's

know a lot of our audience is our age, even slightly older. I know there are some of you that are younger. So I don't know if the majority of our audience are boomers, Gen Xers, or millennials. I don't think we have a ton of Gen Zs listening to the show. But apparently, the Gen Zs have become the generation that are going to blame their parents for everything. And I'm not making this up. A couple of articles out in the last few days that Gen Z kids blame 25% of them, blame their parents for their physical or mental health problems. Now, I know my son blames me for his height. I will say he blames me for a physical problem. You know, we're both, he's a touch taller than me. Like he may be 5'8 and a half. I think he's going to lie and say 5'9 and good for him. But 5% of Gen Zers blame their parents for everything that goes wrong in their lives. Everything. So no self-accountability. It's your fault. And, 25% blame their parents for physical or mental health problems. 17% say it's the reason they struggle in their relationships. And 15% blame their parents for low motivation. Here's the kicker. They've got psychiatrists, psychologists, whatever, agreeing with them. Now, as the Gen Xers like myself are getting old, we really never blamed our parents because our parents weren't around. And yes, the Gen X parents are the parents of the Gen Z kids. My son is at the top end of a Gen Z. I guess millennials would be in there as well. And I think it's a lot, probably a decent amount of millennials. So the Gen Z age group, for those of you wondering, is 27. I think they were born between 97 and 2012. So they're basically 13 to 29. We, as Gen Xers, couldn't blame our parents because we're of the generation where they ran television ads that said, "It's 10 o'clock, do you know where your children are?" We're the latchkey kids. We're the ones that got jobs at 13 and 14. We worked. We put our heads down and did what we had to do. Did we work as hard as our parents? I don't know. Certainly didn't work as hard as the greatest generation that fought wars, and we never had to deal with those things. Our parents had to go to Vietnam. Our grandparents went to world wars. So did we have it as tough as they did? I don't think so. I actually think we had it as good as life gets. We missed cell phones. We really did. When we were in our 20s and our late teens, there weren't pictures at every party. I did laugh because I wanted my son to do a couple segments with me today, and I probably should have let him know what we'd talk about because this would have been one. I did see that 55% of millennials in Gen Z have seen a therapist. I actually think that's a good thing. So if you're getting blamed for things today, you're not alone. But, the one thing I laughed because my son went to see Billy Strings over the weekend. Saw two shows. And he's like, "Dad, I kind of get this whole jam band thing now. I saw two shows. One was completely different than the other, and I want to go back and see more." But he said the best part about the show was that for two nights, you didn't see phones all night. People weren't recording the whole show, which is the way of so many concerts now. So I do, I thought that was a good note. And look at, as someone points out in the chat room, Gen Z hates older people. They think we bought houses for $2,000. I will say, if you look at what a

0: home costs now based on what the income is of people their age. It's far more difficult to buy a house now than it was when I was younger. It is. It ain't close. If you look at percentage of income that would have to go to that, it's tough. It's very tough. But again, it's our fault. So take ownership in that. When your kid blames you today, you earned it, and you're not the only one. Our poll question today has to do with French fries. Will Arnett pissed me off. He said shoestring fries are trash. I think he's wrong. I gave you four choices, crinkle cut, curly, shoestring, and I said thicker cut fries. I put in parentheses Five Guys style. I could have put Wendy's style. I think they're very similar. I think Five Guys has the best fry going right now. So those are your choices right now. Curly fries, thicker cut fries in a duel on the YouTube and Twitch fight on Miller_Moulton on X, and that Mark Miller on X, regular cut fries getting it done. Text line is open. 21,000 is the number. So a couple people chiming in on the fries of what they like. You know, Will Arnett is wrong. McDonald's shoestring fries is the product that teaches what French fries are. And this is something that I'm glad someone asked, because I'm totally with this texter. When I mentioned in the starting five that Adam Silver last week said, I wish LeBron would decide where he's playing so we can put our schedule out. We're really waiting for LeBron to put the schedule out. Is the Christmas Day game with wherever he plays that important? I mean, I guess it is. It shows at 41 how he's still driving that league. And it does make you wonder. And look at there, you know, how much pressure is there on the Wembys, on this Knicks team keeping it going? Because you've got LeBron and you got Steph. There's not much left for either. There really isn't. Could Steph play as a bench guy for a couple of years? I'm guessing that he could. Will he? I don't know. I wouldn't if I were him. But if Adam Silver is holding the schedule until LeBron decides if he's playing in Miami, Cleveland, Philadelphia, Golden State, whichever one it may be, that your Christmas Day game, that's that important of when, I mean, why don't you just put Miami at Cleveland and Philadelphia at Golden State on Christmas Day? You're going to hit somewhere. But you've got all the networks that are deciding what games are going to play, and we're waiting on LeBron? This seems absurd to me. And yet a 41-year-old's driving the television schedule for a league who's coming off of their best year ever, or not ever, their best year in forever from a rating standpoint. Not just the finals. You can't attribute this all to the Knicks, because the OKC San Antonio series did very well from a television rating standpoint. And if you think about that, that's big. I mean, Oklahoma City and San Antonio rated. That's SGA and Wemby. I get it. But that's two markets that typically don't rate. I mean, that's like the Stanley Cup final, when you had Vegas and Carolina doing big numbers. To me, that's extremely positive for both leagues. And I guess these networks are probably telling Silver, we need LeBron on Christmas, or we need LeBron here. Amazing to me that he is still holding this league hostage. And he's not, you know, a lot of people thought his decision was going to come yesterday. Many others Rich Paul, his agent, said he's going to make it whenever he makes it. So that leads you to believe that it's not coming anytime soon. And from where LeBron's at, he says he doesn't, from what LeBron is telling Paul. And of course, I do love Kellerman doing the podcast with Rich Paul and saying, I think LeBron loves attention. And Paul attacked him, and of course he's going to attack him for that. But is he wrong? I don't think so. I think LeBron every day loves that he is still the face of the league. Is he the best player? No, but he's still the face of the damn league. And I know a ton of you don't like him, and I get it. I've lost my love for LeBron in the past few years. I respect the hell out of him as a player. What he's doing in his 40s, still contributing at the level that he is. I wonder, however, with Bam, if Miami gets him, Bam, Giannis, and LeBron, where does that put them? Because to me, it makes them no better at the top, the fourth best team in the conference. I don't think they're anywhere close to what the big boys are. We shall see. Miller and Moulton. Steve Kearney will join us bottom of the hour to talk about the Rays. They got off the schneid last night. Angelique Shangelis at 8 o'clock and Bud Elliott at 8:38 to talk college football. The best 50s of all time. That's next. Miller and Moulton.
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3: 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First, fair everywhere. This is a Wink traffic update.
4: Well, good Tuesday morning. We're starting to see a little more traffic heading into Fort Myers, but nothing too heavy just yet. Over on the Midpoint Bridge, we're moving into the 30s with about a 3-minute drive into McGregor Boulevard. And the Cape Coral Bridge is also in the upper 30s, taking you about 2 minutes to get across. Keeping Southwest Florida on the move, I'm Maria Regina Mendoza with Wink Traffic.
5: Former Sanibel Kent counselor Crystal Hurd is back in court this afternoon facing a charge of sexual battery. Hurd was arrested last October, accused of sexually abusing a former camper and three other girls over 7 years. The Lee County Sheriff's Office said the investigation started in 2020, long after the alleged abuse began in 2008. Hurd's pretrial conference is set for 1 o'clock. Well, Edison National Bank and Bank of the Islands are wrapping up their back-to-school supply drive this week. Donations like backpacks, notebooks, and headphones can be dropped off at any of the 4 bank locations in Fort Myers, Sanibel, or Captiva from 9 a.m. to 4 p.m. through Friday. And the Florida Department of Health in Charlotte County is now offering school and sports physicals along with EKG screenings. The expanded services come as EKG screen.

0: Screenings are required for high school student athletes in Florida this upcoming school year. The department says families can now complete these requirements in one visit, making it easier to prepare for back to school. I'm Corey Lazar, Wink News. First, fair, everywhere.
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13: 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Thanks so much for checking in with me this morning. Steve Carney, in about 15 minutes or so, Angelique Changelis to talk about what's going on at the University of Michigan at the top of the 8 o'clock hour. And Bud Elliott will talk a little bit about the Michigan thing from a national perspective, but I want to get into SEC Media Days, this congressional bill, whatever the hell's happening there, some of Sankey's comments yesterday, and a few other things with Bud as we're 39 days away from the start of the college football season, 50 days away from the start of the NFL season. Pelican Roofing of Florida text line is open, 21,000 the number. The keyword is Miller. If you've never texted the show before, someone just let me know that millennials are 40 years old. Thank you for that. I appreciate that. I was talking about Gen Z. But I do appreciate you letting me know how old millennials are, which means that you had to have a kid at 27 to have a Gen Z kid if millennials are 40. I get it, and there are some of you that do. I don't know exactly what your point was, but you also put bro in the answer, which is very Gen Alpha of you because, well, that's what my daughter calls me. We have a national French fry debate going on. Will Arnett did it on a podcast, has people up in arms saying shoestring fries are garbage. So we put it to a vote. Regular cut, shoestring, curly, or crinkle cut. Right now, the regular cut, the thicker cut fry, the five-style guys fry, the Wendy-style fry, that's winning. Shoestring coming in second, combined with the X poll and the Twitch YouTube poll. But it is 50 days away from the beginning of the National Football League season. And for the second straight day, when you talk about 50s in the National Football League, you talk about linebackers in Chicago. Because this list starts with Mike Singletary. 10 Pro Bowls, leader of that 85 team. I don't know if there are many other 50s that are worth mentioning in the world of football. You have an old-timer, Alex Wojciechowicz, I think. I could be wrong there. Played for both the Eagles and the Lions, played both ways, went to the Hall of Fame, but hell, I don't even know who that is. But Singletary, 9 All-Pros, Defensive Player of the Year twice. That's your number 50. I mean, that really is where it starts and ends. Basketball would make claim, though. I think there's a basketball player that you can put in the same category as Mike Singletary. And it's David Robinson, the Admiral. Wore the number for his entire career while in San Antonio. Won championships, was a great player. Not a good player, a great player. Ralph Sampson wore it as well, as far as basketball players. I have to include this because if Moulton heard this segment and I didn't include Steve Nicks from the Sixers teams wearing number 50, I think he'd have a little bit of a problem. But, you know, there's some good 50s. But the great 50 is David Robinson. From a hockey standpoint, I went through this list twice. I didn't really see anything that made me go crazy. Jordan Binnington with the Blues, probably the best number 50 in hockey. Baseball, you've got a few. Baseball, Mookie Betts, 2 home runs last night, by the way. Grant Belfour for you Rays, and he wore it 1 year for the Devil Rays. But Mookie Betts has worn it for 13 years. That's a pretty good name to put on your list. Sid Fernandez pitched with a bunch of teams, wore number 50. I'd call him good. I wouldn't call him great. I'm missing one here as I scroll through my list and I'm trying to find my other baseball one. I thought I had one more good 50. In baseball, J.R. Richard, great pitcher for the Astros, wore 50. But Adam Wainwright, that was the other one, wore it for the Cardinals for 17 years. So there are your 50s. But to me, you know, it's Singletary and David Robinson. That's where I go. If you've got something to contest that, we'll take your comments. Mike Vrabel wore 50 for the record, and Dave Dalby wore 50 as the center for the Raiders, won 3 Super Bowls wearing that number. Some other, you know, honorable mention 50s. But college football has been on my brain since yesterday when Michigan announced that Ward Manuel was stepping down as athletic director at the end of the calendar year. What I find fascinating about this whole story, and I think the question that needs to be asked, Florida fan, I'll ask you. Miami fan, I don't even think I have to ask you. But college football fan out there, every one of you, would you take what happened under Ward Manuel's watch at Michigan if it produced you national titles in football and basketball? I mean, that's really ultimately where this sits. The other part of this that I do find fascinating, and I mentioned this yesterday late in the show, if we are to believe the outline of what this report from the law firm that cost the University of Michigan $12 million, it was given verbally. Michigan has put out an outline. They are not going to release any other information, which to me is troubling. They are a public institution that spent $12 million. They sent a video to the student body outlining what they were doing, and they put this outline out there. They basically said that Manuel didn't do anything wrong and his leadership was strong. If that's the case, why does he need to step down? He won you a national championship in football. He won you a national championship in basketball. He's helped win other national championships while there. He's changed and transformed the University of Michigan during his time there. He's been there a decade. When he got there, Michigan wasn't winning. Michigan didn't want to do it the way everybody else did. He helped to lead them into the next generation of college athletics. And now they're one of the premier universities in two sports. So if by your own investigation, his leadership was good and his work with student athletes was very good, well, then why does he have to quit? You didn't really give us anything there. So for the life of me, I can't understand why it is you're terminating him. Oh, and by the way, why is he then special advisor to the president? Is this a move up? Or is this simply what we all know it to be? You're not firing him because he's going to sue you. And that would be another coach or athletic administrator suing the university. You're already involved in a lawsuit with a coach who said he was wrongfully terminated. I'm trying to figure out how you can play both sides here, Michigan. I really am. If you wanted to come out with your report and say all the things he did wrong and that he's done at the end of the year for a transition, well, that would have made sense. But when you don't hold him accountable really for anything that happened, and yet he has to leave, it asks more questions than it gives us answers. You wanted to win. He helped you win. We know what the answer is. But yet you're treating us like children. Not just your alumni, not just your fans, everybody. Said it yesterday, I'll say it again today. I expect more out of you. I really do. Maybe I shouldn't. Maybe in today's world of college athletics, no one should expect more. But accountability should mean something. You've lost yours. Steve Carney, next.
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12: This is Miller and Moulton. First, fair everywhere. This is a Wink traffic update.
15: Good Tuesday morning. So far, so good on I-75. We're all clear northbound and southbound with no crashes or delays to report. Over on US 41, we're also doing pretty great from Fort Myers, Estero to Bonita Springs with no major slowdowns. So you are all in the clear both northbound and southbound. Keeping Southwest Florida on the move, I'm Maria Regina Mendoza with Wink traffic.
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20: In Southwest Florida, weather turns fast. A sunny afternoon can quickly become dangerous lightning, flooding rain, or a tropical system worth watching. Southwest Florida turns to Wink News. With Wink Doppler 3X and the Wink meteorologists, Wink tracks storms closer to home. Before the storm reaches your street, turn to Wink. Wink News. The Weather Authority.
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13: Miller and Moulton, MillerandMoulton.com. David is off today. He will be off tomorrow for certain. Beyond that, day to day, aren't we all? Pelican Roofing of text line wide open at 21,000. Maybe the funniest text we received today just came after I talked about the Gen Zers blaming their parents for everything. Texter says, I haven't heard Ward Manuel blame his parents once for all this happening. Well played, sir. Well played. Steve Carney to join us here in a couple of moments. And Angelique Shangela, she will join us top of the hour. Bud Elliott, about 1 hour from now, to talk about the Ward Manuel situation, the SEC media days, and a few other college football things, all with Bud Elliott in about an hour. Joined now by Steve Carney. You can follow Steve on X at Steve Carney. That makes it really easy. Steve, good morning. How are you, sir?
1: Good morning, Mark. It's good to see you, my friend.
13: And great to be seen. I wish David was here with us so we could, you know, I made sure that when I booked Steve, the Rays were up 7-1.
1: I was gonna say we joked about this during when you booked me. I was like, we have to give David a hard time because every time David books me, he books me, you know, usually a day or so in advance, and usually it's before the Rays game starts, and then all of a sudden they end up losing, and so his first question to me is always, why did the Rays lose last night?
13: And so, well, I can tell you one of the reasons they won last night is they got production out of a spot they're not getting it from, the catching spot. I mean, they got it a home run last night. As we're getting closer to the deadline, I really thought, you know, David and I had a little, I don't know about argument, a discussion heading into the weekend, because I thought the series against the Red Sox was huge for the Rays. He's like, I think it's much bigger for the Red Sox. I think you could argue both ways even after it turned out. But right now, you know, the Rays, they needed last night after losing getting swept by the Red Sox, stumbling into the rake with losing their last game to Seattle. So it was five in a row. And fortunately for them, the Yankees were playing the Dodgers and lost two or three. But the Yankees are going to get healthier. I mean, this until the trade deadline, until the Rays make a move, this is pretty much their team, right, Steve?
1: Yeah, absolutely. You're 100% spot on with that. This is the Rays team for better or for worse. And, you know, Kevin Cash said as much on Sunday in Boston when they asked him, you know, what was going on that was causing the Rays to, you know, to have lost five in a row. And he's like, we're not getting the type of baseball that we're used to seeing from our players in any aspect. It didn't matter if it was starting pitching, relief pitching, you know, the offense, the fielding, the throwing. It was all not working to what they're used to. And so we saw them right the ship. And, you know, that's what makes Nick Martinez so important to this team. You know, the word ace gets thrown around a lot. I don't like to use the word ace. I like to use the word stopper. You know, Nick Martinez is the guy you want on the mound after the team is lost, because he's the type of guy that's going to do everything in his power to ensure that loss doesn't extend into his start that day. And he was fantastic last night in Toronto. And I think that his presence, you know, calm things down, and all of a sudden they found themselves in a position to end that losing streak.
13: You know, one of the things that I found amazing, here's Martinez, goes six innings, gives up a run. In 2026, he didn't have a strikeout. I mean, this was the old, you know, Kevin Costner line, be democratic, throw some ground balls. To not strike a batter out in today's game is wild to me. And the fact that he got through six without a strikeout and only allowed a run shows you his command of his pitches, Steve.
1: Yeah, absolutely. And not only that, he got through six. I want to say he was in the low 80s when it came to pitch count as well. So, you know, there have been many years and we've seen guys wearing Rays uniforms that struggled to get through five innings with less than 100 pitches. Blake Snell was like that all the time. It seemed like it was like, okay, he's gotten through five, but he's at like 97 pitches in order to do so. The thing about Martinez is that, you know, he's not going to strike out a bunch of guys, which you said is kind of weird in this day and age, but that has helped him save the bullets that he needs, so to speak, for this stretch run where he's not at 1500 or 1600 pitches that some of these guys are at this point of the season. He's a little closer to 1300 or 1400 because he's been able to be very efficient with his pitch counts.
13: And to your point, 82 pitches through six last night. So a very reasonable outing for Martinez as he gets the win. And, you know, seven runs isn't the norm for this team, although there was a long stretch that they were scoring at least five in the early part of the season when they were winning games. But they did something last night that, quite frankly, they struggled to do. The bottom of the lineup produced. You know, Walls got some hits. The catching spot got a home run. You know, when they can get that type of production with 13 hits last night, this team's tough to beat. So, to me, I still think they need more bats, Steve. Like,
1: Neil Solons.
13: Neil Solons the other day. And he's like, I think they need bullpen help. Well, everybody could use bullpen help. And I understand that. But they need more bats because I read yesterday, and the catcher hit a home run last night. They've had 10 starting catchers in the last 5 years. We've talked about it before. It's a position that they've never seemingly got right. And it's one thing when you don't get production out of the catching. You can make the sacrifice that we want defense first. Well, defensively, these catchers aren't great. They're bottom third guys when you look at their metrics. So is that a position that's available to get better at? And do you know, I mean, is there a guy you can look at, a team you can look at that we could go here and make a trade?
1: Unfortunately, the one catcher that I think everybody, all the Rays fans certainly had their eyeballs on, and I'm sure the organization had their eyeballs on because of what happened during the All-Star game, just went on the injured list, and that's Adley Rutschman from the Baltimore Orioles. The Orioles had made a decision to sign Samuel Basayo long-term. Rutschman, the former number one overall pick, I believe is a free agent at the end of this year. That is certainly, the Rays asked if he would be able to throw or to catch Drew Rasmussen in the All-Star game. You know, that was a big thing for them. And I'm sure that, you know, they made that request for a reason, and it wasn't just to reunite a couple of Oregon State guys in the All-Star game. So I think that, you know, with him going on the injured list, you know, that's a big minus for, you know, will he be back in time to be evaluated, to be traded at the deadline? And if he's not, that just makes the price for any other catcher, whether you're talking about, you know, Ryan Jeffers in Minnesota or Tyler Stevenson in Cincinnati. You know, those are two other names that I've heard out there that could be available. Their asking price just went up. And so I think that, it just got a lot tougher, I think, with trying to look for a catcher via trade with the injury to Rutschman.
13: Yeah, and the A's catcher, I've seen his name as a possibility, but I don't think, he's got a couple of years left on his deal, so that's another one that makes it difficult.
1: Shea Langeliers. I think that his asking price might be the highest of all of them.
13: And you know, I guess I've contested all along too. If I'm the Rays, and I hate to say this, and David and I argued about this a couple of times on the air, you make a trade for a catcher, you get a Rise. Like, I'd love to see them get a Rise. Like, I think that's the guy I want for Tampa. However, how many more butts does it put in seats between now and when the new ballpark's there? And the answer to me is none. Like, I don't, you know, they're good. They're drawing what they draw. People aren't making the drive to St. Pete. So from a business standpoint, to sacrifice any of the future when you're going to get a new ballpark, and I believe you're going to sell lots of tickets if everything can get done in Tampa, as someone in the front office, I'd be telling them, no, I'm not sacrificing the future. I need to be good in 2028.
1: Yeah, absolutely. You know, this team, and I remember Andrew Friedman telling me many, many, many years ago when he was still running the baseball operations side of things here in Tampa Bay, you know, this team can't just look one direction or the other. They have to be able to say what is good for this team in the short term that also does not handicap the team long term. And the opposite is true as well. When they look long term, they also look for something that isn't going to handicap them too much in the short term as well. And so I think going out there and leveraging the farm now, even though the American League is probably as bad as it's going to be for years, you know, this might be the worst American League, you know, that we've seen in recent memory. Could leveraging the farm get you to the World Series? Yes, it certainly could. But it does not guarantee that you're going to be holding up the commissioner's trophy at the end of the year, because the Dodgers in Milwaukee are on the other side, and you still have to beat them 4 out of 7 as well. And they're looking for the same pieces that the Rays are as well.
13: And if this were the year heading into the new ballpark, I would advocate selling the farm, because you got to sell season tickets. There are business reasons behind it. I can't do that now. That being said, who's the team that's, I'm guessing it's the Yankees, but I'll take the Yankees out. Throw the Yankees out. Who's the American League team that scares you the most for Tampa Bay?
1: Oh, it's got to be Houston. For me, the Astros are the team that scares me the most, and it's because of that big hulking menace they have hitting second in their lineup. Yordan Alvarez is one of those guys that it doesn't matter what pitcher you have out there, he can hit him. And so it doesn't matter if you've got a guy that's throwing 105 like Jacob Mizorowski, or you've got Nick Martinez out there, or it doesn't matter. You know, that's a guy that my old friend Dave Wills used to say, you circle him in purple, because you cannot let that guy beat you. He is a big monster at the top of the order. You know you're going to see him at least 4 times, and every one of those 4 times, he's got an opportunity to put the ball in the seat.
13: So after losing 4 to the Red Sox, 4 with the Jays, and then the Guardians at home, after this little brief road trip to start the second half, you know, they're a playoff team. There's not much doubt in my mind that the Rays would have to crumble something fierce to not make the playoffs. We talked about 92-93 winning the division, but those conversations after the 4-game, you know, 5-game losing streak, they kind of left my memory. Now it's like, make sure that you stay ahead of the Yankees as long as humanly possible. And it puts, to me, more pressure on them daily. Is that a fair assessment?
1: Absolutely. Because you think about it, as long as they stay ahead of the Yankees, they're going to stay out of the wild card round. That's more time that you can have to set up your rotation, to make sure that guys are rested. And then of course we'll have the question of rest versus rust if that happens. But I'll be honest, I don't want to play in the wild card round. If I'm the Rays, you know, you win the division, you're going to be in the DS instead of the wild card round, and that's one fewer series in the playoffs that you have to win. And and of course, you're going to have home field advantages in these series if you don't have to play in the wild card round. That's big.
13: He's Steve Carney. Follow him on X, Steve_Carney. The last time we had you, I didn't give you time. You've got a new series that you've got out on YouTube. 60 seconds, go.
1: Yeah, it's called What the Numbers Tell Me. It's basically taking my love of the data side of things that I get to work with on a daily basis, trying to take some of that data and turning it into things that you've seen as to what's been good and what has not been good for some of your favorite players around the league. I've gone into Matt Olson, to Fernando Tatis Jr., to Kevin Kelly and Chandler Simpson with the Rays. It's quick. It's a quick listen. I try and make it, a 5-minute deal, so you're not sitting there having to listen to this voice for an hour at a time or longer. So check it out on YouTube, What the Numbers Tell Me.
13: There you go. What the Numbers Tell Me with Steve Carney. Steve Carney joining us here on Miller and Moulton. Steve, as always, thanks for your time. College football, 39 days away. You're going to be really busy very soon with you.
1: Yes, Army, Navy, and Air Force, get going quickly, too. It's going to be a good one.
13: He's Steve Carney. We're Miller and Moulton. Angelique Shangelis and Bud Elliott to join us next hour. We'll talk to Angelique about what's going on in Ann Arbor and Bud Elliott about what's going on at SEC Media Days. Miller and Moulton.
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0: You're listening to Miller and Moulton, coming at you from the Floormeister Studios. Floormeisters, keeping it real. And now, here's Mark Miller and David Moulton.
1: Tell you what, I'm hitting too many buttons over here. Got things scrambling, making myself panic for no reason. Miller and Moulton, MillerandMoulton.com. David is off today. David will be off tomorrow. I will update you when I know more. But it is time to travel to Detroit to talk about the University of Michigan. Angelique Shangelis has joined us for years on the show. She is great at what she does. She covers the University of Michigan for the Detroit News. You can follow her on X at Shangelis. Shangelis, as she returns from vacation, and we have her on the air, basically her first day back. Angelique, thank you for doing this. How was vacation?
2: It was great. I went to the Open in England and wanted to watch golf, and I face planted at one point, so that made it more interesting, blood everywhere. And then, you know, all this Michigan stuff, you know, making calls while I'm walking around the golf course.

0: Manchester was nice too, but Liverpool was, I thought, exceptional.
1: Very cool, very cool. When I was in England many, many, many, many moons ago, and we never went to Liverpool. Hopefully, you did the walk across Abbey Road and got your photo taken. All right, on to the University of Michigan. They
0: Yes.
1: have really, boy, they threaded the needle with this one to me because they spent $12 million to get an oral report so they don't have to deal with Freedom of Information Acts and let people see what was in the reports. Your take on how Michigan, we'll get to Manuel in a second, but just the university and their handling of this report, your thoughts on that?
0: Look, I don't associate Michigan with transparency very often. And I have FOIA requests, open records requests at Michigan that I filed, oh, a year and a half ago, and even in the last year, that have not been fulfilled. And that's sort of their track record. And so this does not surprise me. I never ever thought that Michigan would release this report. It was the right thing to do. They should release it. But then you just get on Monday like bullet items from what they want you to see, and that was not surprising to me. It's a disappointing, but look, they've got a lawsuit from Paige Shriver. I'm sure they don't want to release it for that reason. They've got another lawsuit with Chris Partridge, the former linebacker coach at Michigan. So there's reason that they don't want to release it, but I just think in an effort to become more transparent, to be something that Michigan really hasn't been, it would have been a really good place to start. But I this does not surprise me.
1: Okay, Ward Manuel stepping down at the end of the year. This is the part of the outline that kind of makes me laugh, Angelique, because they say he had great leadership. They
0: Yes.
1: complimented him in the outline that they put out. He was the athletic director when they won a football and basketball national championship. That seems pretty good. If he was a good leader of student athletes and helped them to two championships, well, then why the hell's he stepping down?
0: Yeah, I mean it was a really interesting all how it was worded that there was no smoking gun, and that is what regents were telling us last week. There's no smoking gun, no way Michigan was going to fire Ward Manuel with cause. So this is exactly how I thought it would. I figured he would last through the end of the year and then move on. And you read the report, and then you watch the video from President Grasso, which I actually thought he was a little harsher, a little more. I thought he came across a little more negative in the video than in what they issued, the bullet points from the investigation. And they said that they didn't find any that Ward was a great leader, as you said, but failed to act quickly on wrongdoing allegations. And then you praised for this, and then it was like, but they didn't do this quickly enough. And identifying failures, I think, is how they worded it. But it they just could not find one thing that was going to allow them to fire him with cause. And it was a really it was all worded very interestingly, and they were all questions that they posed, that the university posed, not that reporters posed or fans posed. So we're only getting little bits and pieces essentially. But yeah, I mean it's all very interesting, and I don't know. I think it's gonna be really interesting to see how these next 6 months go, because Michigan has to hire a new president, and then you're going to get your new athletic director. Not it's not going You're not going to get an athletic director before a new president. So I'm really looking forward to seeing how these next 6 months evolve here.
1: Well, in a new trend in Detroit and Michigan sports, he's getting fired upward. I mean, Iserman got let go as GM, and he's the special advisor to Ilitch, and Manuel is stepping down, and he's the special advisor to the president. So not only are people not getting fired, they seemingly are getting promotions, even though they're being taken out of their jobs. You brought up the new president, and that's interesting because to me, a new president, then a new athletic director. Do you think when these two positions are filled, that there'll be a house cleaning in the Michigan Athletic Department, that's really when the you know what's going to hit the fan, so to speak?
0: I think that there we've seen people leaving, here and there. You just see, like, a couple weeks ago, the general counsel, Tim Lynch, suddenly they announced he was leaving for Stanford. You see different people in the football program have left recently, and I'm wondering if that's part of a little

0: bit of a cleaning of the department. But yes, I do. I think that there will be, I don't know about some of, there's people who are very close working with Ward Manuel. Will they stay? My gut feeling is they won't. And it's like, we talk mostly about football and sports. When a new head coach comes in, this person wants to bring his staff. And I assume that's going to be the same with the new athletic director. This person, male or female, has worked with people that they really trust. So you're going to bring those people in with you at your new position. So yes, I do think that there is going to be a bit of a cleaning of house. And this is, to me, this is all what we saw resolved a little bit yesterday. It's just heading toward a reset for this program. And there have been a lot of highs, as you mentioned, national championships in football and in basketball, and also in men's gymnastics, two of them, and women's gymnastics under Ward's watch. But this is a chance for Michigan to reset the program, kind of like Kyle Whittingham has been doing in football. I mean, they needed an injection of discipline, and that's what he has brought so far since the end of December to the program. And in a sense, that's what the athletic department needs. They just need an injection of a new energy and new policies, and this is the starting point, what they released yesterday.
1: And look, this is not a good job. This is a great job. This is an elite athletic director job, because the one thing Manuel did do, and I don't know if it's all him or part of boosters, he brought them into the NIL era, and they didn't want to go full in at first. And they then realized, in order to win, you have to. And from a financial standpoint, this is Michigan. The money's there, and I think he does need to get credit for taking them into that era, Angelique.
0: Well, that's a great point, Mark, but that is part of the criticism. When you read the message boards, it's, well, he didn't get Michigan involved right away, and he didn't, as you said. It wasn't a pause. It was, I remember talking to him about it. He was just like, look, I don't know all the rules yet. It's still very, there aren't any barriers. There's no guidelines, and he wanted to be careful from a compliance standpoint. And look, it did take him a little time, but once Ward Manuel and the program got established with an NIL program, Champion Circle, they went all in. I mean, this program's going to have about 50 million this year, this athletic department. And that seems pretty substantial to me. And their football roster, the financially is going to be among the top in the country. And yes, it took him a couple years to kind of really embrace and understand what was going on with NIL, but once they got going, they got going. And I agree, he should be credited for that. And I actually didn't have a problem, with him being careful at first, because it was fraught with all sorts of, well, is this going to be a problem? Are you going to get investigated for this or that? People didn't know exactly at the start.
1: And that used to
0: July
1: be
0: of
1: and that
0: 21.
1: used to be important to Michigan. It really did. And people have to, on the outside, don't get it. I'm from there. I understand that breaking rules used to be a big deal there. I don't know what today is, but it used to be different. All right, Kyle Whittingham, I do want to get to this year's team. New head coach. He's got a quarterback that people still don't know about, but this schedule, he walks into a bear. I mean, not only do they get Oklahoma, but they get Indiana, Oregon, and Ohio State, two of the three on the road. They play Penn State. I mean, Michigan doesn't accept 8-4. Here's my question. If you pull a 9-3 on this schedule, is that good enough to get to the playoff?
0: Well, that is a good question. It's going to be on the fringe. But yeah, I mean, I it's interesting, because I was just thinking about this morning, Mark. I'm looking at the schedule and going, what do I think is going to, and I err on the side of this is a really challenging schedule. It is a new staff. This is, Kyle Whittingham certainly has a great track record, but has he coached in the Big Ten? No. I mean, this is a different animal, and that schedule is, as you pointed out, and people are going to laugh, but I mean, there's a game at Minnesota, and PJ Fleck can, you never know, going to Minnesota. There's all these games that I'm just like, well, this could go one way or the other. I mean, I'm right now looking at, in my mind, 8-4. I could even think 7-5, just because we don't know what this staff is capable of. And as you point out, we don't know what Bryce Underwood, where he's going to be this year. we saw what he did last year, and he was a freshman, and he was 18 years old. So all those things, he put those on the table, but now he's got a year under his belt, and he's been working with Jordan Palmer. Is he going to make a big leap? Because they need that from that position, undoubtedly. So, you know, I don't know, 9-3, yeah, that would be a brilliant record if he can get through that schedule at 9-3. That definitely puts him in the running for a CFB spot, but I don't know. I think it's a lot to ask from the first year, but I just think it's a lot of unknowns, Mark, and that's why I'm just waffling on where I think this program's going to go, because I think that there are, you know, you look at linebacker, I'm not sure how strong they're going to be there, and you know, will the edge who transferred from Utah, Daly, will he be ready to go? And Rod Moore at safety. So there's a lot of little question marks, but 9-3, yeah, I think so. But I don't know if they're going to get there.
1: Right, and Penn State with Campbell there now, so it's a hell of a schedule. She's Angelique Shangelis joining us here on Miller and Moulton.
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4: This is Miller and Moulton. First, fair everywhere. This is a Wink traffic update.
5: Good morning. The morning rush is definitely starting to show up on the Midpoint Bridge. Heading east toward McGregor, speeds have dropped into the 20s with about a four-minute drive getting across. The Kid Pearl Bridge is looking a little better with speeds in the 30s and about 2 minutes into Fort Myers. Keeping Southwest Florida on the move, I'm Maria Regina Mendoza with Wink Traffic.
6: A former in-home care nurse accused of neglecting a baby is headed to trial this morning. A plea deal for Charlene Flugrad fell through in court yesterday. She's accused of not providing care to a premature infant during a medical emergency. Nearly $55 million in federal funding is headed to Florida to help with hurricane recovery and get ready for the next storm. Lee County's getting $5.5 million from FEMA to help rebuild the Fort Myers Beach Pier. $1.5 million has been awarded to Sanibel to upgrade more than 100 sanitary lift stations. On Sanibel Island, the city's contractor will be making drainage repairs from 8 to 5 today along Periwinkle Way from Dixie Beach Boulevard to Bailey Road. One lane of Periwinkle will periodically close. For Wink News, I'm Taylor Petrus. First, fair, everywhere.
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2: Text the guys what's in your mind at 21000. That's 21000. And now, here's David Moulton.
3: Actually, no, it's not. David is off today. He will be off tomorrow. I'll keep you updated beyond that. So, talked Michigan with Angelique Shangelis there. And just to go back, Michigan's schedule is a son of a gun. I mean, it really is. Michigan plays Oklahoma at home. Then they've got two games they should win in and around Oklahoma, Western Michigan and UTEP. They start with four home games, but then they play Iowa at home. That's no picnic. Then they're at Minnesota, as she pointed out. P.J. Fleck can coach. Bye week, home for Penn State. Penn State, a lot of new parts, but that's five, six games in for the Nittany Lions. Then they play Indiana at home. At Rutgers, home for Sparty, which is going to be a win, but it's not an easy game for them. And then they finish at Oregon, home for UCLA, at Ohio State. I mean, to me, if they were to put up a 9-3, they're a playoff team. And I bring that up for this reason. Notre Dame has been given a lot of grief about their schedule. And USC dropped them, and they picked up BYU. But Notre Dame, to me, will have so much to do with the playoff teams this year. Because if you look at the Big 12, I don't see the Big 12 having a great shot of getting two teams in this playoff. The non-conference schedule for the teams that are favored is substandard. Now, if Texas Tech beats BYU, and let's just say BYU manages to lose one game, but it's not to Notre Dame. An 11-1 BYU losing the conference championship, I think, gets in. A 10-2 BYU losing the conference championship would be iffy to me, particularly if they lose to Notre Dame. So the BYU-Notre Dame game, to me, is how the Big 12 gets two teams in. Notre Dame also plays Miami and SMU. If the ACC is going to get multiple teams, well, you've got your conference champ. Miami's picked to do that. Miami's non-conference schedule is Florida A&M, Notre Dame, and Central Michigan. So, without beating Notre Dame and not winning the conference, can you guarantee Miami's in, you know, with a two loss? Maybe. I mean, Miami's got pedigree. They got to the final last year. So sure. SMU, they're picked second in the ACC. Well, they go to Notre Dame on November 21st. So the ACC, are we sure they're getting multiple teams? One big game. Labor Day weekend, Clemson at LSU. Clemson wins that game, which I don't think that they will, but if Clemson wins that game, then that bodes well for the ACC. You know, Louisville plays Ole Miss that weekend. These are big games for the ACC because I don't see Pitt representing the conference. I don't see Virginia representing the conference, although they think they're going to be pretty good. Virginia Tech, we'll see what James Franklin does there. NC State, Durbin thinks he's got the best quarterback in the conference. Maybe the best in the country. Well, NC State, you know, they're at Vanderbilt September 19th. So when you look at the ACC, are they a two-team conference? So I think Notre Dame holds a lot of cards because just look at this logically. We think three from the Big Ten. We think a minimum of three from the SEC. All right, we're at six. Group of five, seven. Big 12 champ, eight. ACC champ, nine. I think Notre Dame's going to make the playoff this year. That's 10. So when you start looking at these non-conference schedules and already how ESPN has stacked this football power index, USC, you know, they're picked to finish fourth in the Big Ten. That's a brand. And there's no Notre Dame on their schedule. So when you look at USC, if they can rebound, they play a bunch of junk non-conference. They host Oregon. They host Ohio State. They go to Indiana. If they get one of those two and put a 10-2 on the board, USC's in the playoff. If they lose all three, what's their signature win that puts them in? I don't see it. At Penn State? Really? So a Michigan 9-3 with their schedule. And look, I think it's a daunting task for the Wolverines to get to 9-3. But Oklahoma, Indiana, at Oregon, at Ohio State. If they get to 9-3, they're beating one of those teams. So this, to me, already heading into the season, you know, there's a lot of talk, and we've always said it takes 10. I think this is the year that a 9-3 gets in. And I think if you're LSU, Tennessee, Florida, you can look at what's ahead of you, and 9-3 can be good enough. Will the SEC with 9 games beat themselves up more? I'm not sure. In some cases, for some teams, but not at the top. But when you look at what's going to make the playoffs, like, you know, I mean, Texas. Yeah, they're picked to be one of the top teams in the country, but they play Ohio State. They're at Tennessee. They've got the neutral site game with Oklahoma. They play Florida and Ole Miss and at LSU. And don't forget about at A&M at the end of the season. So this, to me, is the year that 9-3 gets in. And what will the committee do with Big 12 teams that don't really play anybody? When you look at the Big 12's non-conference schedule, there's not a lot of meat on the bone. Arizona State plays Texas A&M. Arizona State lost their quarterback. They're not expected to be very good this year. So where's the Big 12 victory outside of their conference that is going to catapult someone into the discussion for making the playoffs as a non-division, non-conference champion team? And I think Notre Dame, you know, Notre Dame playing SMU in Miami. Well, if you lose the conference and you lose a couple games in conference and lose to Notre Dame, well, you're already behind the Irish. Are you behind a 9-3 LSU? Are you behind a 9-3 Michigan if it were to happen? So I look at this college football season, and I really wonder if I'm the ACC, and particularly if I'm the Big 12, what there is out there to get me in the postseason. And, you know, Texas, you know, Sarkisian already went after Texas Tech in their schedule. He was right in doing so. But we've always lived under this umbrella that if you get the wins, you get in. Well, Texas Tech plays Sam Houston State, Abilene Christian, and at Oregon State for their non-conference games. You know, Utah has Arkansas, Utah State, and Idaho. So I am very curious. 10 has always been the benchmark. Is this the year? And what will that committee do? And I know we're 39 days away from even playing a game. But these are the questions that I have heading into the season. And you know the narrative that ESPN, who runs the sport, is going to give you all year. And the committee has always seemed to do kind of what ESPN tells them. They don't act very independent. Miller and Moulton. Miss any of the show? Downloaded at all the usual spots. Steve Carney joined us. Angelique Shangelis joins us. Bud Elliott on the other side. There has been a hot and heavy debate over French fries. So we have a French fry question. Crinkle, curly, shoestring, or your thicker cut fries? That's what you vote on. That Mark Miller, Miller underscore Moulton on X. Bud Elliott's next.
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7: Good morning, and a quick heads up. If you're heading north on I-75, there's a crash near mile marker 143 as you approach Palm Beach Boulevard. We'll see a few cars off to the side and a trooper on scene, but there are no roadblocks reported right now. Aside from that, I-75 is in the clear through Lee, Charlotte, and Collier counties with speeds in the 70s. So if I-75 is part of your drive, you're in the green. Keeping Southwest Florida on the move, I'm Maria Regina Mendoza with Wink Traffic.
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13: In Southwest Florida, weather turns fast. A sunny afternoon can quickly become dangerous lightning, flooding rain, or a tropical system worth watching. Southwest Florida turns to Wink News. With Wink Doppler 3X and the Wink meteorologists, Wink tracks storms closer to home. Before the storm reaches your street, turn to Wink. Wink News, the weather authority.
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0: It's as good as I can do. Send your well wishes his way. All I can tell you is that he obviously needs him. You're all aware of what's going on. You know, David and I both battling cancer. Mine's going better than his. That's all I can say right now. And our thoughts and prayers, obviously, with David and his family. Time to talk some more college football. Bud Elliott, the Cover 3 podcast. It's the best college football podcast out there. His summer school stuff is great. They're moving into the season. We've got media days going on at the SEC. We just had the ACC, the Big Ten next week. 39 days away from week zero. Bud, good morning. How are you, sir?
1: Good morning, Mark. Like, first thing first, right? Prayers up. We're all rooting for him, pulling for him.
0: All right. I got a little complications with Bud here. Give me a second. This is the fun part about doing a solo show is that not only do you have to sometimes do things on the fly, you actually have to do production while doing the show. So let's see if I can reconnect with Bud here, as the Bluetooth didn't seem to want to work all that well. And all right, Bud, are you there? Bud, do I have you?
1: You do. You got me?
0: Yeah, there we go. Your voice was off for whatever reason. So now we got a little better. All right, 39 days away. But I just made a case that, to me, Notre Dame holds a lot of cards this year. Because I know you've pointed this out on your podcast. The Big 12 non-conference schedule sucks. So unless BYU beats Notre Dame and loses the Big 12 championship, I don't see a lot of paths for the Big 12 getting more than one team. But Miami and SMU play Notre Dame. Like, I think Notre Dame's going to have a lot to do with who the playoff teams are this year.
1: You're exactly right. I mean, Notre Dame basically has a three-game schedule, right? It's Miami, SMU, and BYU. I could see, like, a fringe case where, like, I do think the committee still largely ranks on win-loss record. So if you had a Kansas State go 12-0 and then lose to Texas Tech in the conference title game, go 12-1. I don't think 12-1 is getting left out.
0: I agree.
1: Right? I just think the committee's going to respect the loss column probably more than it should, because I don't really know who that 12 would come against. But I think it's really hard to leave out. Like, they're not leaving out a 12, and they're probably not leaving out an 11 win team. To be frank, although 11-2 conference title game loser is a different case. Notre Dame, though, they're going to have some interesting schedule scrutiny as well. Now, I think that they get some probably like leeway from the committee because of how much complaining they did last year when they got left out, right? But I mean, if they were to go 1-2 against that BYU, SMU, Miami slate, and especially if that one doesn't come against, you know, Miami, the rest of their schedule, like, I think they play four of the bottom five teams from the Big Ten and four of the bottom five teams from the ACC. And like, that's just not going to be looked upon. I mean, not only do you not have very many ranked teams on that schedule, but Mark, you don't have very many bowl teams at all. So Notre Dame's going to be really interesting. I think they're also going to be really good. So,
0: well, that's the other side of this,
1: too. They probably will find a way to go 2-1. Yeah, yep. Like that. I think they're pretty damn loaded.
0: But SMU goes there November 21st. Like, let's just say SMU loses to Louisville, loses to Notre Dame, and they're 10-2, and they go to the ACC championship and lose. Are they getting in? Like, I mean, they can't get in front of Notre Dame.
1: I don't think 10-3 ACC is in.
0: Right. So that's where I'm getting at with Notre Dame. I think they hold a lot of cards this year because they're going to be good. And if BYU, SMU, Miami aren't winning the conference, they're going to be judged by Notre Dame a little bit, aren't they?
1: For sure. Yeah. And the head-to-head there would play. And obviously Notre Dame doesn't play the extra, the extra game because they're not in a conference. They don't play a conference title game. Man, it would probably depend on, like, the committee would probably have to go a little bit further down the card and say, okay, like, who were the other common opponents they played, right? Like, did Notre Dame smoke those guys? Were SMU kind of just, you know, was in close dogfights? That's going to be a really complicated one. I do think you're going to get some bloated records from NC State, SMU, Louisville, and Miami in the conference. I mean, those teams, like, their conference draw is way way easier than the teams who have it tougher, like Clemson, Florida State, North Carolina. I was modeling this out. Like, the average opponent that you face in the ACC for Florida State is twice as difficult as what NC State faces. Like the average power rating was like a 9.5 compared to like a 4.1.
0: And the ACC, like, you know, Louisville's a good team. Who's the ACC team we're not talking about, Bud? Because that to me is the conference that they can get multiple teams. You just brought up Louisville. NC State thinks they've got a great quarterback. Is there a team in the ACC we should be paying more attention to than just Miami, Clemson, SMU?
1: I told one of my co-hosts, said, look, I will take Miami, Louisville, NC State, and SMU. And if one of those teams doesn't win the ACC, I'll buy our entire team dinner. But if they do, you guys got to buy apps, and we'll split the rest of the check. That's how confident I am it's going to be one of those four teams because of the uneven schedule that the ACC spit out this year, right? Like, so if you want to talk spoiler, I think Cal is a team that's going to probably play spoiler for one of those teams I just mentioned. But I don't see somebody else rising up to be the conference champion other than those four teams. Cal, though, they have Jaron Kiabe-Sakapuatele, who's a hard name to say, but not hard to see how talented he is, right? Like, this guy is pretty easily a top five or top 10 quarterback in the country this year. And they have much better receiver room this year. Offense should just be absolutely dynamite. Defense, it may look like those old school Pac-12 games where they're playing a lot of 50-40, but I think when that offense is clicking, they certainly have the capability to play spoiler in that league.
0: All right, SEC Media Days got going yesterday. Sankey talked about, yes, the conversations about leaving are there. Early in the show, I said this to me, and I know it's not Saudi money, but this is LIV Golf. If the SEC were to do their own thing without the Big Ten before this TV deal's done, I think the rest of the world of college football would look pretty badly upon them, and I don't think they can do anything without ESPN's permission, quite frankly. Is this just a lot of talk?
1: I think it's just posturing. To be honest, like, can I give it a 0% chance? No, but I'd be pretty close, right? I think this is posturing for them to basically use against the other leagues and with the other networks, right? And against this congressional bill. You know, when you look at this, part of like what makes the SEC special is this like SEC versus the world mentality, right? And I don't think you get that if you go and silo yourself away from the rest of the conferences. You know, I think what they're looking for is much heavier revisions from the bill that's making its way through Congress, because they don't want some of those elements, right? And I just don't think that this makes a whole lot of sense for them to do. Then they also have to own their own governance, right? And then, like, you go back to the 80s in the SEC, when everybody was constantly getting on probation because they were all snitching on each other, right? So I don't know if this is really all that smart for the SEC, but I think it is smart to talk about because it's great leverage and great posturing.
0: Is Sankey getting himself in a tough spot here, however, because, well, the coaches don't want 12 teams. The more teams in the playoff, the better it is for the SEC. And Sankey holding this, you know, 12, 16, 24 thing hostage, is he, I don't know, putting himself in a tough spot?
1: Well, I think the coaches do want to expand.
0: Right. But he doesn't.
1: No, and Sankey is right on this for his league, actually. Because if you model this out, like, the share for every additional marginal spot that is added to the playoff is basically like fractionally reduced for the SEC. So that's a lot of math here on a Tuesday morning. But basically, like, the SEC gets a great number of teams in at 12, right? If you were to go to 24, they actually, like, they do not stand to benefit the most. Like, the conference that would stand to benefit the most by far is actually the Big Ten, because the Big Ten, like, then you'd be getting a lot more teams like Nebraska, Iowa, Minnesota in. And the SEC doesn't have enough of that, right? They would add, basically, I've modeled this out. Like, just trust me on this, the Big Ten crushes in terms of, like, how much gained compared to what the SEC would gain over what they have now. So I think Sankey's actually smart, and I think your coaches are also smart to want it, because they say, hey, if I make the playoff more often, then I don't get fired as often, right? But, like, from a business case, for the SEC, they're smart to not want to go to 24. 16, I think, was sort of like the break even there.
0: Okay. All right. Quickly on this bill, because there's a lot of talk about it, and I haven't spent a lot of time on it this morning. One of the things that I noticed was this whole 19-team conference, which basically to me says, hey, we'll let Notre Dame in, but for other teams to leave conferences, are they, a five-year being an independent? I mean, that's telling Clemson, Florida State, and Miami, you can't leave the ACC.
1: Yeah, like I pay attention to what's in the bill because I want to see what direction it's going. I really don't think they have the votes for this. We've looked at this pretty hard. The only thing they might be able to do here is slip it on, like at the end of the session, as like a rider to like a budget bill, right? Like something that like has to pass. And at the end of the session, they all want to go home and are like, all right, cool. We'll just throw this bill on at the end of this and get it passed. So I don't think it's like a thing that's very likely to get passed, at least not in its current form. I think that like that was kind of a ham-fisted approach that they proposed the other day, because like Senators Cantwell and them, they realized that their initial approach was going to block like teams like Washington State from their own home state they represent from moving up if they ever got a chance to move up. It's like, oh, oops. Wait, we also accidentally with our wording blocked a group of five teams for moving up. Well, that's probably not smart. So this seems like something that is sort of barbell. It would benefit the SEC and the Big Ten because they get to kind of cement their status as the top two, and it would benefit the group of five in theory, although it doesn't really help them because the Big Ten and the SEC don't want Washington State or, you know, Memphis, obviously. But at least it makes them feel good that they could move up in theory if they wanted to. But it kind of screws the ACC and the Big 12, I think. And given who basically sponsors this bill, which is Cody Campbell, the Texas Tech chair and oil billionaire, I have a hard time seeing that provision stick in its final form.
0: All right. I mentioned the ACC and a sleeper team. Give me the team in the SEC no one's talking about, but they should.
1: Ooh, okay. In the SEC, man, they talk about them all. All right. So
0: to me, it's Oklahoma. Who, you know, I mean, they're not getting the love that Texas and Georgia and LSU and Alabama get. I don't know if I'm off base with that, but I think they're pretty good.
1: If Mateer figures out how to actually like hit guys in stride and like actually just hit the open guy and hit his layups, I could see Oklahoma being really damn good. And like legitimately winning the league. That's probably a really good one. I don't think people are talking about A&M much, and I'm not super high on A&M because I'm just not sure I'm actually a true believer in Marcel Reed. But if he figures it out, like those are two teams, right? Like you kind of like the pieces all around the quarterback. And if the quarterback just maybe now that he's 23 or 24 years old or whatever, like maybe now that he's just older and more veteran, he just has the light bulb come on. That's a formula that can work. Maybe those are two I would give you. If Tennessee's freshman quarterback, Faison Brandon, if he's actually like a phenom, they do have some really nice pieces on that team. Like that offensive line is very, very good. You look at like Kentucky's offensive line, how excited they are about that. Well, guess what? Like your starting left tackle at Kentucky wasn't going to start for Tennessee. Right, like they've done a great job recruiting that offensive line. They have good back. They feel good about the receivers. If this true freshman quarterback actually is like a phenom, like a Bryce Young was, maybe they got something.
0: All right, yeah. A&M worries me just because they've got to replace so much in the trenches on both sides of the ball. It's tough to have all those guys go to the NFL and be similar next year.
1: So, I am high on Florida, by the way.
0: By the way, is this year a 9-3 team makes the playoff?
1: I think this year's a year that a 9-3 team could make the playoff if it's like the right 9-3 team. I would circle like Texas, Ohio State, Oklahoma as probably the three that would have a real 9-3 case. Just because they have a real challenging non-conference game and the draw in the conference is also really, really pretty tough.
0: I think Florida's there too, but you're right. The non-conference schedule kind of holds them back. He's Bud Elliott. Cover 3 podcast. If you're a college football fan and you're not downloading it, you are truly missing out. But I know you're on a little mini vacation right now, so thanks for taking a few minutes. Enjoy that Quinn's burger later today, my friend.
1: I will. All right, guys. Be well.
0: Bud Elliott here.
1: Prayers to David.
0: Thank you, Bud. We appreciate it, man. Bud Elliott on Miller and Moulton. Obviously, that's where our thoughts are. David's out today. David's out tomorrow. When I have more updates, I will share them with you. But he is going to be missing the next 2 days. Trent Bally is going to help us out in the Pro Hour for a couple of segments. And my favorite part of the show today was the day when to see what things Trent actually knows. Miller and Moulton, MillerandMoulton.com.
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4: Concerns are rising for some neighbors in Lehigh Acres after ICE vehicles were seen outside a fire station this week. Fire district leaders say they play no role in immigration enforcement, but some are worried the sight of ICE could have families afraid to ask for help. It's unclear what led to those vehicles positioned outside. And with our second named tropical storm of the Atlantic hurricane season, Bertha, now churning in the northern Gulf, the state-run insurance Citizens is pulling out of Florida. Experts are reminding you to stay alert and contact your agent before a storm nears. And Punta Gorda leads the nation so far this year in foreclosure filings. 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
7: In Southwest Florida, weather turns fast. A sunny afternoon can quickly become dangerous lightning, flooding rain, or a tropical system worth watching. Southwest Florida turns to Wink News. With Wink Doppler 3X and the Wink meteorologists, Wink tracks storms closer to home. Before the storm reaches your street, turn to Wink. Wink News. The Weather Authority.
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3: Breaking news, a former in-home care nurse accused of neglecting a premature baby has pleaded no contest in court. Charlene Flugrad took an open deal, meaning that a judge, not a jury, will decide her sentence. She's set to be sentenced August 24th. Plus, the annual Jobbers Miller Blood Drive kicked off this morning. The event honors fallen Fort Myers police officer Adam Jobbers Miller, who was shot and killed in the line of duty in 2018. Donations will be accepted at Lee Memorial Hospital and the Fort Myers Police Department through Thursday. You can find a full schedule of times and locations on winknews.com. And a former Sanibel Camp counselor, Crystal Hurd, is back in court this afternoon. She's accused of sexually abusing a former camper and three other girls over 7 years. Hurd faces a charge of familial or custodial sexual battery. Her pretrial conference is set for 1 o'clock. For Wink News, I'm Maisie Olson. First Fair Everywhere.
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0: I'm trying to think what else happened. Oh, couple of new rules in SEC football. I guess SEC only. Now, hey, I say, more power to you, Chris. I say start making your own rules because you're going to be your own league pretty soon.
1: Well,
0: when you leave the NCAA,
1: we're going to be our own league. Big Ten and SEC together. But
0: this is smart. You're establishing some things ahead of time, making some groundwork here.
1: I'm waiting for 2 feet, the 2 foot rule to be a catch in the SEC.
0: See, I know I'm in the minority. I say the NFL should go to 1 foot in. Just the spectacular catches that would be, but
1: it'd be too much. It'd be too much.
0: All right, so
1: like half the time on Sundays when you watch it at speed, mm-hmm. you're like, oh, there's no way that foot got down.
0: I know.
1: And the coolest part is that slow-mo when you see, it's the one good part about the artificial turf. Yeah. When you see those rubber pellets drag behind the toe,
0: yeah.
1: it's indisputable.
0: Yeah, you're
1: We've
0: not,
1: got it right
0: you're
1: there.
0: Wrong. You're not wrong. So in the SEC, if you target somebody in the second half, you're not going to sit out the next week.
1: Hmm.
0: Which I think is the right rule. That should be college football wide, in my opinion.
1: I like that rule.
0: You're still going to get tossed, but you're not going to have to also sit out a half next week. Now
1: it's so stupid when like a big time. I think Georgia had this last year against Alabama.
0: Oh yeah,
1: where in the regular season matchup where mm-hmm. they had, I think it was their safety.
0: Yeah,
1: just couldn't play the first half. It makes no sense.
0: I agree. So they're getting rid of that now. I don't know how this applies to non-conference games or certainly postseason games. They'd have to go back to whatever the rule is. And then offensive pass interference is going to be a 10-yard penalty. And I asked you before the show, Chris, this is so infrequently called. What is OPI? Is it a 5-yard or 15-yard against the offense? Because now it's 10. Because I couldn't recall. It's just one of those things you just kind of take for granted. You just go along. And but it's going to be a 10-yard penalty in SEC play for offensive. So if you're shoving
1: I think it's
0: off,
1: been 15.
0: Okay.
1: Is what it's been.
0: Now, why would they make it 10?
1: Unless it's before the 15 and then it's a spot.
0: Oh.
1: But it also comes.
0: Yeah. Because.
1: No, I'm looking.
0: A defensive pass interference is 15. It's
1: sorry,
0: not spot, is
1: sorry.
0: It?
1: Sorry.
0: No. I mean,
1: I'm not sure. Now it's 10.
0: Defense is a 15-yard penalty. No matter what,
1: unless it's the spot, I got the defensive and
0: so
1: offensive.
0: So if it's shorter than 15, they'll get. Or
1: it's
0: no.
1: a spot.
0: Okay.
1: Yeah, but that's on the defensive side of the ball. Yeah. Offensive, yeah. I'm not sure what it was.
0: Yeah.
1: It had to have been a 5.
0: I'm thinking it was a 5.
1: It had to have been a 5.
0: Mm. All right. So yeah, that's what's going on at SEC Media Days. I haven't heard anything else from Kirby.
1: No, Kirby's
0: all. Oh well, the one thing I did hear about Kirby. He was asked, hey, Greg Sankey's talking about, hey, possibly leaving the NCAA. Kirby says, I've been on that
1: yes.
0: long before anybody else. We need to. Kirby has been a staunch opponent of the NCAA. He wants out. Go by your own rules. Go play your own deal. He's had it with the NCAA. So I think that's the only thing that's really come out of Media Days here today.
1: Who else is speaking today? Today you've got Alex Golish, new coach at Auburn, Clark Lee, the Vandy coach, and Shane Beamer, South Carolina. Yeah.
0: Kirby was the star of the day.
1: But, yeah, they kind of
0: spread those out.
1: The SEC spread them out yesterday.
0: Mm-hmm.
1: You had commissioner.
0: Mm-hmm.
1: Today it's Kirby. Tomorrow I'd say DeBoer?
0: Yeah.
1: Maybe Elko as well.
0: Yeah.
1: And then Thursday's the good one where you get Sark and Lane going to the podium. Yeah.
0: Soundbite City on Thursday. Yeah. Guess what Friday show is going to be about?
1: Yeah, exactly.
0: That's going to be good.
1: Exactly. But right. No, I haven't. I saw Clark Lee said that we're not going to try to create another Diego Pavia.
0: Really?
1: Yeah.
0: Like, can one create a Diego Pavia?
1: You were talking about it. You said there's nothing else. I'm trying to think of what else I saw today.
0: Yeah. Oh, no, that's fine. That's fine. I don't know anything about whoever's coming to quarterback Vandy this year.
1: It's that that 5-star freshman.
0: True freshman gonna play?
1: I believe so. Let me pull it up. Wow. I was looking at Notre Dame's depth chart because
0: why?
1: Jason said something before the show today.
0: Oh.
1: Jared Curtis. No, yeah, Jared Curtis, true freshman. They've also got.
0: Hey, by the way, where's he from? California?
1: Nashville.
0: Oh.
1: Hometown kid.

0: Their backup is Blaze Berlowitz, a transfer from New Mexico State. Going back to New Mexico.
1: Oh. Hey, I was also a little surprised. I just in my brain, I just thought these SEC media days were in Destin, but they're in Tampa.
0: No, Tampa, yeah.
1: And next year will be in Nashville.
0: Tampa at the JW Marriott.
1: Yes.
0: Right by.
1: Right on the water.
0: It's right by the Benchmark arena where the Lightning play.
1: Yep.
0: Right next door.
1: Yep.
0: Stayed there for the game we went up to this
1: season. That's a happening little hub over there.
0: It's a great area of downtown.
1: Yeah.
0: Yeah, great area. If you go up there for a Lightning game or anything at the arena, just don't plan on coming back until like noon the next day.
1: Oh.
0: Walk around down there.
1: Yeah.
0: It's a
1: good walkable city.
0: Yeah, it's a nice walkable area of downtown Tampa.
1: I've boated in that little corridor before. It's the difference between boating and Tampa. Tampa, you're boating around like there's a city. There's like people. There's stuff going on. And seen to be seen. You boat down here, you know, you're looking for the nature, you know.
0: Mm-hmm.
1: So.
0: Mm-hmm. Yeah, Jason said that Notre Dame losing their top two running backs was going to be a huge loss for them.
1: Sure, they got four more ready to go.
0: Well, Anias Williams is an all-everything recruit. He's a junior. He's ready to go. He might be the best running back in football this year. Mm. Like, he's very good. Very good.
1: I know Pittsburgh John's listening.
0: I'd say he's the reason that C.J. Carr might not win the Heisman I think a lot of these games that Notre Dame has against lesser opponents, it's going to be Williams putting up the gaudy stats, not so much C.J. Carr.
1: Yeah.
0: And I think C.J. Carr is great. I'm not saying anything bad about him. I just don't know if he'll have the stats when they're going to be able to run the ball as well as they are.
1: This is a problem with quarterbacks on really good teams. You're usually you're not playing in the fourth quarter. You're certainly not throwing the ball beyond the third quarter because you've got, you know, a multi-touchdown lead. And so sometimes some people who don't pay attention to you will look at your stats. Well, stats aren't that great. Well, he's not throwing in the second half. That's why. Tank Bigsby says it was 5 yards and an automatic first down offensive pass interference. So now it's 10 yards?
0: How is OPI an automatic first down?
1: Oh. Yeah. Tank Bigsby, explain yourself.
0: Yeah, that part's not correct.
1: That would not be an automatic first down.
0: Maybe it was a fiver, but it wouldn't be an automatic first OPI.
1: There we go.
0: If not, you just do it every time.
1: Let's see here. Dime Club quarterback. Happy Tuesday, gentlemen. Interested in hearing what negative thing Craig has to say about the Eagles today. I'm tuned in. Go Birds. Oh, you got it. I got something.
0: Dime Club, this is where you got to get into the nuance of Craig Sheeman, okay? Because here's what Craig's going to do. I don't know what he's talking about for the record. We don't talk about the details of what we're going to discuss on the show before we crack the mics. But what Craig's going to do, I'll bet you a nickel. Craig's going to say, well, I'm not saying that. This is the report. This is the report saying all of these things. So it's not Craig saying anything bad. It's the report. And Craig's merely shining a light on the report. Am I off base in saying that?
1: I think you're spot on.
0: Yeah. Yes. I know your playbook.
1: Some of these comments are from one former wide receiver of the Eagles that I'm going to interpret.
0: And you're just going to have to deal with this.
1: Pittsburgh John, I literally just tuned in and heard Chris talking about Williams, and I thought, are you guys actually talking nice about my Irish?
0: Pittsburgh John, I have said you are one of the best teams going into the season. I've said it multiple times this offseason. I have complimented Marcus Freeman, the roster building, everything. Just don't comment on conferences and what we should be doing.
1: I have never had a listener as loyal as Pittsburgh John, who both, I think, loved us and hated us.
0: Yes.
1: And I'm always afraid of losing somebody like that, but I want to keep pulling them back in.
0: I think at this point, we kind of know the song and dance, how it goes with Pittsburgh John, right?
1: I genuinely like Pittsburgh John. I do. I absolutely do. He's a good dude. He's been with us since the beginning. He's been to our golf outings. He's contributed to the show. And sometimes we just piss him off.
0: Yeah, we do. Yeah.
1: And we don't mean to.
0: No, no. This is the same guy who cut off one of his fraternity brothers because of a first round hockey series.
1: I don't think he's still talking to Philly Kevin.
0: No, they are.
1: Okay.
0: Yeah, once the Flyers got bounced by the Canes, he was good.
1: Officer Sean says, well, whatever report, the Craigs report on about the Eagles, is probably true anyway. Yeah, that's true.
0: You got it, Sean. You need to keep your running back from doing backflips.
1: Yeah, yeah. By the way, Sean, because of the Scattaboo story, we didn't get to it yesterday, but the next team up that we do wins, losses, is going to be the New York Football Giants. I got it written down, ready to go.
0: Man.
1: What?
0: We're just going to upset
1: them. You say
0: them.
1: Man on every... Oh,
0: we're just going to upset them.
1: Probably.
0: I don't know. Maybe you have high expectations.
1: No. And Colin Cowherd thinks they're going to the playoffs. He's smoking weed. Well, I probably should have said that.
0: Maybe but. Not.
1: French Chef says, do y'all talk about the Tour de France sometimes?
0: No.
1: Not really. And I knew a guy, he was a producer for the NFL on Fox back when I was doing games. And he loved the Tour de France so much that he would tape all, how many, 18 stages? There's a lot. He would video the coverage on USA Network of the Tour, so when he could go home, he could watch every race, every day of the Tour de France. He was that into it.
0: 21 stages.
1: All 21 stages. Videotaped them all on USA Network or whatever network carried it. Boston Brawler, since you guys are talking about Notre Dame, I am doing an outdoor kitchen. Oh, okay. For a, okay. I don't know if I'm... He wants you to give that information. Maybe I shouldn't read it. Anyway, a former coach has a place down here.
0: Okay.
1: Doing some work.
0: Good to know.
1: Doing some work.
0: Good to know.
1: Stammer time. I'm done. I'll be back in September. Oh, Eagles fan. I haven't even gotten to it yet. I just teased it. Quantum Leap says OPI was 10 yards and repeat the down. Well, what is it now? If it's... It's 10 yards in the SEC now. Pittsburgh John appreciates us. We appreciate you too. Officer Sean calling it 10-7 under Harbaugh. Book it.
0: Well.
1: All right.
0: That's one giant fan we're going to upset.
1: I haven't even looked at it. I'm already thinking 8-9. It feels 8-9 to me.
0: Well, we've done a lot of teams already. I can't.
1: Yeah, some of the schedule's already done.
0: I would think most of the time we gave the other team the win in that matchup.
1: Maybe we split because it's a conference game or a division game. Maybe. I don't remember. Hold on.
0: But like we would have had teaser. The Eagles sweeping them. And this is where Giants fan is going to say we split with them last year.
1: Let's see. Philly. Philly with a win. And. Ooh.
0: Did we split?
1: We split.
0: Good for us.
1: We split.
0: Down the middle. That's what this show is. Down the middle. Fair and balanced.
1: We did Dallas, too. Let's see.
0: It's what we do.
1: Dallas with a win, and Dallas sweeps them.
0: Okay.
1: So we gave Dallas a sweep, but we split with the Eagles. How about that? Now I've just upset all the audience so far.
0: Not Cowboys fan. Dopey's loving it.
1: Dopey loves it. By the way, Dopey, Georgia trivia at 4:45.
0: Oh, really?
1: Well, it's SEC Media Days. And well, Kirby
0: there's
1: speaking.
0: There's a lot more teams than Georgia in the SEC.
1: I didn't want to do Vanderbilt trivia. Jay Cutler and Diego Pavia. After that, what are we doing?
0: Hold on.
1: Who they lose to in the bowl game last year? Iowa? I mean, well, there's three questions right there.
0: Well, that doesn't matter. Nobody remembers those
1: see,
0: games.
1: That's my point. Martini suggesting the new rule could mean free targeting late in the games. We could do some headhunting in the fourth quarter, and if we're only going to get tossed out.
0: You know, there is the law of unintended consequences.
1: Oh, yeah.
0: That could be an issue.
1: Butterfly effect. Clemson Hunter, happy Tuesday. I lean toward the Bears' defense is the best. We're talking about them or Baltimore. Purple Pirate checking in. History Channel last night was what he watched. It was great. Oh, was that your World War Two or
0: no, mine was on Netflix.
1: What were you watching, Purple Pirate?
0: History Channel.
1: I don't know what was on the History Channel last night.
0: I don't know.
1: All right. Let's see here. Cougar Hunter, Manti Te'o 2.0, Aaron Rodgers. Rodgers, he reunited with the family, took a picture with his mom. Aaron Rodgers posted it on his Instagram, his own.
0: He posted a picture with his dad.
1: And one of his two brothers.
0: There
1: was one that looked like he was his nephew and niece who was fixing the little plastic car.
0: Jordan liked the post.
1: Oh, he did. He just wasn't there.
0: Yeah, he just wasn't there.
1: As neither was his wife, apparently.
0: SEC Media Days.
1: What about it?
0: Jordan Rodgers. He works for the SEC Network.
1: Oh, that checks out.
0: He's getting ready.
1: I forgot.
0: Got to do some prep.
1: Bongo Bert, guys, happy Taco Tuesday. We need to get a sponsor for this. And Go Skins with a good afternoon, gents. Great to hear you guys as always. Appreciate that. Appreciate it very much. What else? Boy, the texts are flying in. All right, I'll get through a couple more. Then we got Red Alert coming up here at the bottom of the hour. Didn't forget it.
0: I see it highlighted on your sheet over there.
1: You weren't supposed to see that.
0: Look at that. You remembered and everything.
1: Just to make sure. I've been highlighting it for 3 weeks in a row now, so it's my last miss.
0: That's good. That's good.
1: Porn Stage says, I think Officer Sean bumped his head. 10-7 for the Giants?
0: He does this every year, guys.
1: Officer Sean, you're giving the Cowboys too much credit with a sweep over his Giants. Disgruntled Knowles fan. Wow, Giants 10-7. That sounds delusional.
0: Look, it's the NFL. Anything could happen.
1: It can.
0: I just don't see that happening.
1: That's right. Hawkeye 90. Do you know it'd be great that you guys could do during the summer? What? I know you guys do the NFL team by team. How about Chris does the SEC, Craig does the Big Ten, and you guys give a little bit more football content. Just say. What are you talking about? We do a lot of football content.
0: No, he's saying just do the win-loss with some colleges as well.
1: Oh, okay. Indiana 16-0.
0: No, they're not going 16-0.
1: 15-1?
0: No.
1: Okay.
0: They're not winning the national championship this year.
1: Okay. Whatevs. That concludes my analysis on the upcoming football season.
0: What a great segment. Whatever.
1: Purple Pirate was also watching a World War II documentary on the History Channel. I guess there were options last night. Homie the Clown, I like Chris, but Craig, you piss me off. Any chance you get to throw my Browns under the bus, you do. Well, hold on, homie.
0: No.
1: I haven't even mentioned the Browns today.
0: No, and homie, we came to an accord this offseason. We moved the target from Cleveland to Arizona. It's the Cardinals that are the jokey organization in the NFL now.
1: Yeah. I mean, I'm all in on the Browns now, right? I want to see this quarterback battle between a guy that hasn't touched a football in 2.5 years versus a guy that fifth round?
0: See, it's when you say things like that where people start to think you're disingenuous with you laying off the Browns.
1: I'm laying off the Browns.
0: Okay, if you say so.
1: Hello, guys. Waiting on the Denver record. My bet is 12-6 and the AFC West
0: We did
1: champions.
0: Denver, did we
1: did
0: not?
1: Do Denver. We did
0: and
1: do Denver.
0: I think we had them at 12.
1: Denver. We had Denver at 12-5.
0: Yeah. Yeah.
1: Which probably gets them the division title.
0: Yeah.
1: So there. Grumpy, we're on the same page.
0: And that was more wins than the Chiefs. I don't think we've done the Chargers yet.
1: Yeah. Fly Eagles fly. Eagles will be hoisting the Lombardi. Okay. Purple People Eater, I think Sean may be a little dyslexic this afternoon. He meant 7-10.
0: Yeah, that sounds more accurate, but.
1: Shorzy with the quote, whatevs, Craig Sheeman 2026.
0: Print the shirt.
1: Happy Terrific Tuesday, Craig. Hope you read this on the... Oh, Michael Callaway's going to Wrigley today. We're going to need... text me in those Cubs-Tigers results. There you go. Have fun. You'll love it. All right. Homie the Clown says, okay, I like you again. And Boat Booby says, 25 minutes into the show, and no mention of a 40-year-old man playing basketball wherever. Thank you. What did I miss?
0: LeBron watch 2026.
1: Until there is something to report, there's nothing to report.
0: No, he was saying thank you for not just talking about LeBron.
1: Oh,
0: to talk about LeBron.
1: Yeah. Yeah. I'm not talking about LeBron or soccer today. Well, I do. Well,
0: do you have soccer news?
1: Yeah.
0: Really?
1: It's off the field stuff that is fun. It's interesting. Oh, nothing to do with the World Cup.
0: Great.
1: Well, I mean, I can't say diamond. Anyway, I'll squeeze it in at the 45 segment. How about that?
0: Love it.
1: Because we got Red Alert coming up next, where we put people, teams, and situations on blast. Craig Sheeman and company on The Fan, Southwest Florida Sports Authority.
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0: the 3 o'clock hour on a terrific Tuesday. That means it is time for Red Alert, where we put people, teams, and situations on blast because they deserve it. 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All right? A little solo guitar, soft, slow song. 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
1: 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Another round of layoffs at ESPN is upon us, and it looks like NFL analysts are bearing the brunt of the firing squad. So far, Ryan Clark, Bart Scott, and Cam Newton have all been laid off. And I do feel bad for Ryan Clark, who got fired yesterday during a commercial break while live on NFL Live. 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
0: Woo! That's amazing. Red Alert, Danny Olmo from Spain. That was the guy that got nicked on the shin and then dropped and then rolled seven times afterward. Talk about stop, drop, and roll to try and get everybody's attention. And I thought that was very annoying. All-time simulator, right? That's what we call it.
1: Simulation,
0: when you're faking. Simulation.
1: Yeah.
0: All-time simulation team. Danny Olmo, Red Alert.
1: Red Alert, family rifts. Mm. One of the more famous family rifts, the Rogers family, where Aaron did not speak to his parents or brothers for years. But we can put that in the rearview mirror now. Aaron posted a picture with his mom, dad, brothers, nieces, and nephews over the weekend. Still no wife in the picture.
0: No. Maybe she was taking the picture.
1: That's not odd. Red Alert, family rifts.
0: That's very odd. Red Alert, Rory McIlroy, who called out Bryson DeChambeau for cheating and then said to everybody, and as you know, I'm not fond of him. Well, Rory, as you know, nobody is fond of you.
1: I am.
0: Red Alert, Rory McIlroy. You're only fond of him to get under my skin. That's it. That's it. You're just contrarian pick over there. Red Alert, Rory.
1: Red Alert, the Big Ten, ACC, and Big 12. SEC media days are underway, and this is how you do media. We're not even halfway through. So far, we've had the commissioner come out and say they're discussing breaking away from the NCAA. The only national championship-winning coach in the conference backed him up. Eli Drinkwitz is going at the Big Ten's non-conference schedule, and Will Stein said Kentucky will win because of him. You don't have to like it, but this is why. It just means more. Red Alert, Big Ten, ACC, Big 12.
0: I applaud it.
1: It's great.
0: Red Alert, Eli Drinkwitz, who said that the Big Ten has won three natties because they have easy scheduling. And that was, I was looking at his guy. He might want to sit this one out. Had Central Arkansas and UMass, possibly the worst team in all of football on a schedule last year. This year, Arkansas, Pine Bluff, and Troy. Again, sit this one out. You know, look, maybe you'll win those games. And by the way, Indiana, just going to point out, had seven ranked wins last year. And Missouri, Drinkwitz, had five ranked opponents on his schedule last year. That's impressive, except he was 0-5 in those five games. So save up your energy for your December Gator Bowls and Music City Bowls that you've gone to the last 2 years and leave the big boy football to the Big Ten. Red Alert, Eli Drinkwitz. Had to be said.
1: Red Alert, the Big Ten.
0: Jeez, you're just making this up.
1: No, I'm not. Well, it's right here. It's number four on my list. While most consider the SEC and the Big Ten to be rivals, Pitt head coach Pat Narduzzi is out here saying, hey, what about the ACC? Here's his quote, Craig.
0: Uh-huh.
1: The ACC is better than the Big Ten. Mm-hmm. It's got more skill. Mm-hmm. I've said that for years, and I'm going to stick to my guns. Red Alert, the Big Ten, the ACC's coming.
0: I think you need Red Alert, Pat Narduzzi. He's delusional. Well, like, no, he's like Officer Sean of them.
1: But the ACC's better.
0: But it's not.
1: That's what he said.
0: No, he's wrong. NCAA, Red Alert, nobody likes you. The SEC and the Big Ten are about to succeed from the union. Red Alert, NCAA.
1: Red alert, a certain 40-year-old NBA free agent. It's been 3 weeks. We know the teams. It's Golden State, it's Cleveland, it's Philly, it's Miami. What else could you be waiting on? And now we've got the ultimate LeBron stan, Adam Silver, coming out and politely pleading with LeBron to make his decision so the league can put their schedule together. By the way, latest report, don't expect a decision today. Red alert, an unnamed 40-year-old NBA free agent.
0: I'll name him Red Alert LeBron and Paul Rich or Rich Paul. He's rich too, by the way. You're very much like Bryson DeChambeau, who held up the schedule for the next day, and LeBron's holding up Christmas Day. Adam Silver's getting a little itchy right now. Red Alert LeBron.
1: Red Alert all the lying GMs in the NFL. And there are lots of them, but you know who's not one? Oh. Miami Dolphins GM John Eric Sullivan. At the beginning of the offseason, all the way back in March, John Eric told reporters that there were four players who he viewed as pillars of the organization. Mm-hmm. Aaron Brewer, Devon Achane, Jordan Brooks, and Patrick Paul. Patrick Paul's not eligible for an extension yet, but the other three, Brewer, Achane, and Brooks, all got extensions with the team. This offseason, the Dolphins have locked up all those players with long-term deals. Red alert, lying GMs. John Eric is not one of you.
0: He's right. Jordan Brooks got 3 years, $51 million yesterday. Red alert, Cam Scadaboo, stop doing backflips. Look, you need to play at least 4 years to tap into the NFL pension plan. And right now, I got your career over under at 3.5 years. just knock it off, Cam. Mm. Cam Scadaboo, red alert.
1: Red alert normalcy. There were some strange things happening in Major League Baseball this season, but it appears normalcy is returning. The Marlins were playing pretty good baseball at one point.
0: Yes, they were.
1: They've now lost 7 in a row. They're a mere 3 games above 500 at this point, and it appears that normalcy is returning to Major League Baseball. The Marlins stink again. Red alert, normalcy.
0: You hate to see it.
1: Yeah.
0: All right. I'm ready. I'm done.
1: Oh, I got more. Red alert, American athletes.
0: Yeah.
1: Here's a message. When you feel something has happened in your sport that's unfair, don't go running to the president of the United States. The Flo Balogun red card, that was unique because FIFA is the governing body. And as I've said multiple times, they're the most corrupt organization on earth. Mm-hmm. Not sports organization. Mm-hmm. So Bryson, when you feel you've been unfairly assessed a 2-stroke penalty by the RNA, Donald Trump cannot and should not call the RNA on your behalf. It'd be like a parent calling a coach to force them to play their kid. It doesn't help anyone. Red alert, American athletes, this can't be a normal thing.
0: He said he thought about calling the president.
1: Oh, I know. Red alert, Noah Kahan concert goers.
0: Oh.
1: A few weeks ago, there was a story of a man refusing to leave his seat during the Noah Kahan concert, and he pooped himself during the show in his seat.
0: Oh,
1: I didn't bring it up, Craig, because I thought it was a one-off. I was wrong.
0: Oh,
1: because over the weekend, a woman posted on Reddit that she had to throw her purse away after the lady in front of her urinated on her seat, which then dripped into the purse on the floor.
0: Oh, my gosh.
1: Noah Kahan has come out and asked all concert goers to use the restroom if they need to. But if you're going to a Noah Kahan concert this summer,
0: yes.
1: Red alert, be on the lookout for bathroom stuff.
0: Brought to you by Depends. Do I know who Noah Kahan is?
1: Season of the Sticks. The big one.
0: Are we
1: stick season? I think it's called.
0: Are we K-pop-ish? Are we no, rock and roll? Or?
1: It's like vibey country.
0: Ooh, okay.
1: Like acoustic.
0: Oh,
1: not twangy.
0: Noah, is Noah a person or a name of a band? Noah Kahan.
1: It's a dude. Okay. First name Noah, last name Kahan.
0: Like Noah's Ark.
1: Yeah. Yeah.
0: Like Wrath of Kahan. Okay, got it.
1: Shaka
0: Kahan. That's a good pull by you.
1: And my last one, red alert, John Shire. It has been 164 days since the Duke coach claimed that a staffer got punched in the face by a UNC fan. Still no video or any other shred of evidence that there's a single drop of truth to this statement. Come out, correct the record so I can move on with my life. Red alert, John Shire.
0: Yeah. I don't know if you can be able to move on. And red alert, Vladimir Putin. You asked clowns, stop the war. And let's just everybody stop the war.
1: Everybody take a beat.
0: Everybody just take a beat. That's right. All right, red alert. By the way, that's sponsorable. I don't know why that's not sponsored. If you're a sponsor, you could sponsor that. Coming when we come back, looks like I'm going to have to hit the text line on red alerts. The company has come up with a nice list.
1: Lovely.
0: We'll do that. We'll get into the 4 o'clock hour. Got some other headlines I want to drop on you. Might do a win loss on the Giants before the day is over. So we got a lot to do. Craig Sheeman and company on the Fan, Southwest Florida Sports Authority.
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3: 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This has been going on for 10 months. A Joan of Arc at age 17, she rallied the French army and lifted the siege of Orleans, turning the tide of 100 years' war, and Joan of Arc only needed 5 months to do that.
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4: Shocking numbers in Charlotte County on the number of people putting kids in danger by speeding. Charlotte County commissioners are going over new numbers from their school speed zone cameras. In 91 days, 4,100 drivers were caught speeding. The worst school zone was Peace River Elementary. One driver was going 59 in a 15-mile-per-hour zone. Democrats hold a slight lead in votes already cast for the August 18th primary. The State Division of Elections reports more than 1.6 million mail ballots have been sent to voters. As of today, Democrats have returned just over 52,000, Republicans 47,000. 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The pharmacy will now carry common pet meds at all 9,000 locations nationwide. I'm Lois Tomey, Week News, First, Fair, Everywhere.
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0: All right, just coming off a red hot red alert. And now the Texters, the company, joining in. Pittsburgh John with a couple. Hey, he says, is there a bigger clown than in football than Pat Narduzzi? Remember when he trash-talked Notre Dame on College Game Day and then went out and got pounded on national TV? Pepperidge Farms remembers.
17: I love Pat Narduzzi. not because of the trash talk on Notre Dame. I think he's a great character.
0: Pittsburgh John also says, Chris, I'll drop my complaints about Notre Dame forever on the show regarding them getting hosed by the committee. If you drop your complaints about John Shire, is he a dookie, Pittsburgh John?
17: You can complain about whatever you want. I'll complain about whatever I want.
0: No, John Shire's not going away. That's
17: no,
0: a staple.
17: That's a permanent.
0: That might be the rest of our career. I mean, I've been going for 4 years on Putin.
17: Yeah, well.
0: That's got to end at some time.
17: Putin or yeah, Shire?
0: Putin.
17: Oh.
0: Yeah, Shire's never going to end.
17: I know.
0: We're never finding that
17: yeah,
0: video.
17: Yeah, there's yeah.
0: Popeye, Red Alert Spinach. It might have been grown next to the lettuce from I don't know what that's all about.
17: The lettuce that makes everybody have diarrhea.
0: Oh, that kind? No.
17: Yeah, have you heard about that?
0: Yeah, oh, yeah, yeah, yeah.
17: You know what I don't get about that?
0: Yeah.
17: They're attributing it to the lettuce used at Taco Bell.
0: Correct.
17: How are we differentiating? How do we know that's the lettuce and not the Taco Bell? I've had Taco Bell many times. It's one of the... I love Taco Bell. Mm-hmm. One of the few downsides with this job is I cannot have Taco Bell for lunch anymore.
0: Oh, because of what could...
17: It's just a 50-50 proposition if, like, yeah, the next 4 hours, you got to be toilet accessible at all times, and I just can't be that.
0: Right.
17: So how do we know it's the lettuce? How do I know it's not the cheesy Gordita Crunch?
0: Look, if you would have told me once upon a time that there will be a, let's just say a bowel situation... And at a certain restaurant, and you said it was the lettuce. I would not have had lettuce on the bingo card. That's
17: right.
0: All I'm saying.
17: Yeah.
0: Shorzy wants to know, can I sponsor Ass Clowns? Well, you can sponsor. Yeah, we're looking for sponsors. Disgruntled Knowles fan, red alert, BA, that's Brandon Ayuk in 49er fan lingo. Just shut up and show up for training camp. Has he chirped again this week, BA? I haven't heard anything
17: since
0: last week. I haven't
17: seen anything for him. He's not returning to the... he's done. Yeah. He's done.
0: Nor do you want him. Clemson Hunter, red alert, Tom Brady, with the thing going on with Jake Paul.
17: Mm-hmm. That was a good one. I thought Craig would put it on his list, to be honest with
0: really?
17: You. Yeah, that's why I didn't.
0: Oh, all right. Let's see here. Hall of Famer, he's got a developed one here. Red alert, NCAA, you're the psycho, low self-esteem, soon-to-be ex-girlfriend. Everyone can see it. No one wants to be around you. Get it together, or you're going to be the next Pac-2. The NCAA empire is just about over. Red alert, NCAA. Nicely done, Hall of Famer. Let's see here. Officer Sean, red alert, Rick Hendrick. You wonder about Bowman's struggles, but yet you won't fire the worst crew chief. Well, that's good. That's getting deep. That's a deep. That's Officer Sean. He's our NASCAR insider. He goes to races. Live is fake. Red alert, Bryson DeChambeau. You got caught cheating at the Open. Admit you purposely tried to improve your lie on the fescue. That's live is fake. Boston Brawler. Something about fans. I'm not sure what that's all about. Corkscrew. Congratulations, Rory, on your Masters win 2 years in a row. That was random. Martini.
17: Yeah, but appropriate.
0: Yes, you have to remember female ref was at Wig's birthday, but she was taking the picture. Are these old? Are these yesterday's? These seem like yesterday's. Hold on. No, that's coming up. All right. Okay. I think we're good. I think we're caught up on most of these things. I got a minute here. So I told you I was gonna sneak in a couple of things. I didn't want to talk about LeBron or World Cup soccer, but I'm gonna tie these together and then I'm gonna be done with both of them. Because as you know, well, you know, I'm gonna skip the LeBron stuff. I don't even want to deal with it. I already mentioned it in Red Alert. But Chris, remember yesterday we were talking about finding a gem at Goodwill for clothing for your kids. They're gonna wear a suit one time to a wedding or something like that.
17: Uh huh.
0: Well, somebody rolled into Goodwill, and I guess he normally goes in looking for deals that turn out to be something that maybe shouldn't have been thrown away because it has a little bit of value.
17: Uh-huh.
0: Now, he's never found anything worth more than $250 there before, but he spent $3.07 on what appeared to be a Wilt Chamberlain Lakers warm-up jacket.
17: Yep.
0: From Oregon somewhere, he found it. And it has been authenticated.
17: Mm-hmm.
0: He wore it in the 1972 finals and the 1973 season and just sold it for $89,000 off of a $3 investment.
17: What a ROI there.
0: That is huge ROI. Probably still had Wilt's sweat in there somewhere back in the day.
17: Sure, it's been washed.
0: Maybe not.
17: Once.
0: And speaking of things of value, so you know that that picture that's going around of Messi holding Yamel when he was a baby?
17: Yep.
0: Okay, the first time I saw it, I thought it was like an AI joke or somebody being funny on Twitter.
17: No, apparently that's real.
0: It's a real picture.
17: Yeah.
0: So now Topps is taking that picture and turning it into a trading card.
17: No.
0: You got a problem with this?
17: I know it's a big thing in the world.
0: Sure.
17: The trading card world, it's gone too far.
0: Uh-huh.
17: We're creating the... We had a patch in the net for the NBA Finals that was put there just to be put in a trading card.
0: Yeah.
17: It's gone too far. I'm sorry. It's gone too far. I'm out of the trading card world. Never really in it, but it's too much.
0: I collected baseball cards as a kid in the 70s and 80s, but that's about it.
17: But it was fun.
0: And I still have them.
17: You didn't do it to turn a $20 profit on a card, right?
0: I thought that someday it could be a possibility, but I collected them for fun.
17: No, you collected them for fun, and you had your Tigers page, and you had your Yankees page, and your Red Sox page.
0: Yeah,
17: and
0: I organized
17: them. You organize it, and it's a way to keep up with the especially like when you were growing up, it's a way to keep up with the teams and know some of the guys because you're not able to watch
0: That was every my internet.
17: Game. Right. Right. Oh, and let's look at the stats on the back of the card. It's turned into something else now.
0: Yeah.
17: I don't like it. It's turned into, it's like what autograph seekers turned autographs into.
0: Yeah,
17: it's turned me away from the entire industry at this point.
0: I'm with you.
17: They've gone way too far with all of it. And I don't know who they are, But it's their fault.
0: So, what was the situation? Was Yamel's family just soccer fans, and they had an opportunity to have their kid be take a picture with Messi, and then here it is 19 years later?
17: I don't know the details around
0: it. They weren't like friends or family.
17: Yeah,
0: or,
17: I don't know the details around it.
0: I thought that was fascinating. Interesting. Traffic hero. Hey, just got in the car. Red alert to people who do not move over for road rangers and first responders. Can I mention that real quick? I told you traffic was crazy today coming in. People are just
17: what your anti road ranger?
0: No,
17: off air rant. You're gonna bring it on air.
0: Here's the deal. I got a slight problem with the law that. And by the way, I've been pulled over for this once. Didn't get a ticket because I never get tickets. But you know, you're supposed to either slow down or move over a lane when there's some sort of emergency situation on the side of the road. Now, if there's like, for example, today, there was a cop who had somebody pulled over or was helping somebody. It was off the shoulder onto the grass on I-75 northbound. Now, I think the law is if you're in the right lane, yeah, move over.
17: Mm-hmm.
0: Unless it's not safe to do so because it's a highway.
17: Correct.
0: You might have somebody coming up on you 80 miles an hour. So then you got to slow down if you're in the right lane.
17: Mm-hmm.
0: If you're four cars back doing 75 miles an hour and all of a sudden everybody's hitting the brakes ahead of you going from 75 to 55, but I can't see what the situation is. I have no way of anticipating the people in front of me are going to slow down by 20 miles an hour until I'm jamming on my brakes to avoid rear-ending somebody. Oh, there's an officer there. We're all slowing down. I know what's going on now. But it's getting to be the slowing down part in the right lane is getting a little tricky when everybody's coming to a stop. And down here in Florida, they don't just what's the law? You got to go down 20 miles an hour from
17: To be honest with you, I don't know the law.
0: Well, these people go down to like 10 miles an hour on a highway, and that's not safe. If I'm defensive driver hero in the back, just anticipating every false move somebody can make.
17: This is why operating your vehicle at a safe distance between the car in front of you is so paramount, especially when traveling at a high rate of speed on the internet.
0: You're right.
17: The rule of thumb is 2 to 4 seconds. I prefer to push that back a little bit. I like 3 seconds between me and the car in front of me. Just in those situations, you got enough time to assess, react, and make the appropriate decision. Because you don't have that much time.
0: Yeah.
17: Give yourself as much time as possible.
0: Sure. No quantum leap. I was not too close. In fact, I am not a tailgater. However, let me spin zone here.
17: But you will.
0: No. Yesterday on my way home, I'm on Immokalee. I'm off the highway. I'm on Immokalee in Naples. And I haven't pulled this move in 25 years. I got some chick in a Honda tailgating my ass.
17: Oh, did you brake check her?
0: Oh, I jammed him.
17: I like it. We don't stand for that around these parts, sweetheart.
0: I haven't done that in since 25 years because it's a dangerous move. I admit it.
17: Yep.
0: But she was so close, I couldn't see her headlights in my rearview mirror. And this is after like going through two intersections. Yeah. I'm like, you know what? Boom. Hit the brake.
17: Yeah.
0: And boy, she spun off and left me at that point.
17: Then
0: tailgated another guy. Yeah. And she's just a serial tailgater.
17: Yeah.
0: And should be off the... Frankly, she should get life in prison. That's what I'm talking about. So, lady, if you're in a gray Honda and you were tailgating people on Immokalee yesterday, check yourself.
17: Go turn yourself in.
0: Yeah. Make your own citizen's arrest. All right, we'll get caught up on the text line. Oh yeah, I got some Eagles stuff. I gotta unpack.
17: I got football countdown as well.
0: Oh, I love that. All right,
17: today's a big day, Craig. Today's a big
0: day. Is today reporting day for everybody?
17: Okay.
0: We'll do your thing. All right, it is the 4 o'clock hour. Craig Sheeman and company on the Fan, Southwest Florida's Sports Authority.
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18: I'm Dan Patrick, and this is Above the Noise. Whether it's intentional or not, LeBron has once again taken over the news cycle. Just last week, the Cavaliers were the betting favorites to land James, the Miami Heat sitting behind them. Now the odds have flipped, Miami becoming the favorite destination. And from a basketball standpoint, the fit makes plenty of sense. At 41, LeBron would be surrounded by two elite defenders in Giannis and Bam Adebayo. The two bigs would take on most of the burden on defense while also being capable of taking the game over on the offensive end. He also knows the organization. Eric Spoelstra, Pat Riley, Does that mean LeBron is headed back to South Beach? Not necessarily, but the basketball fit's obvious. Relationships are there, and the betting markets have made the speculation even more interesting. Now we just have to simply wait and find out. I'm Dan Patrick, and this is Above the Noise. 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
19: In Southwest Florida, weather turns fast. A sunny afternoon can quickly become dangerous lightning, flooding rain, or a tropical system worth watching. Southwest Florida turns to Wink News. With Wink Doppler 3X and the Wink meteorologists, Wink tracks storms closer to home. Before the storm reaches your street, turn to Wink. Wink News. The Weather Authority.
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3: Four o'clock hours upon us on a terrific Tuesday. If you want to jump in, 239-479-5551, text and phones. Got some NFL news we want to get to. I think we'll try and do some Giants one-loss predictions as well. Let me clean up the board here on the texter line as well. Traffic Hero's got the actual law. All right, if you can't move over, you gotta ratchet it down 20 mph from the posted speed limit. So if it's 70, you gotta go down to 50 if you're in the same lane zipping by emergency service vehicles. Thank you for that public service announcement. Safety first, everybody. Let's see here. What else we got? Oh, speaking of traffic, Michael Callaway stuck in traffic on I-55 in Chicago. You gonna make it to the Cubs game? By the way, somebody texted in a note to Michael. It's very nice and breezy today. Would it be a beautiful day to sit on the lanai and listen to the radio show? But he's a... What's the temperature in Chicago, by the way, today?
4: Cooler than here.
3: Yeah. Yeah. Let's see here. Juke Skywalker. I swear yesterday I got tailgated by a gray car. I don't know if it was a Honda, but I do know it was gray. I was tailgated for several blocks. I got very irritated. I'm sure it was the same chick. let's see here. Yes, I know the bald eagles being the police on me now. Brake checking. It's not legal. You know what else isn't legal? Tailgating. Me.
5: Two wrongs don't make a right, Craig.
3: I know. I just got irritated. We have a little road rage once in a while.
5: Uh-huh.
3: It really irritated me yesterday. You know, after a day of slinging you on my shoulder with this pro-SEC Eli Drinkwitz nonsense, I was a little hot under the collar going home last night.
5: You know, I do find it funny that you you bring up Missouri's non-conference schedule and you do leave out Kansas every time you do it.
3: Kansas, what other basketball school?
5: Indiana just won the national championship.
3: Yeah, we're a football school.
5: Now you are.
3: Yeah, we've pivoted.
5: Maybe Kansas pivot. Blood like Kansas will never pivot. There are certain programs, they come, they go, they're good, they're bad. Kansas basketball,
3: yeah,
5: right at the top, Craig.
3: They're up there.
5: Yeah, right
3: Bill
5: at the
3: Self,
5: top.
3: Lifetime contract, that's not changing.
5: Mm-mm.
3: All right, let's talk some football.
5: Yeah.
3: As you mentioned earlier, Jordan Brooks got a 3-year, $51 million deal with the Dolphins. One of the pillars of the organization.
5: It's an article going back to March 30th, mm-hmm. where John Eric Sullivan said Jordan Brooks, Devon Achane, Aaron Brewer, and Patrick Paul are the pillars of this organization.
3: Yeah,
5: Patrick Paul not extension eligible yet, but Brooks, Achane, and Brewer all got extended this offseason.
3: Mm-hmm.
5: I like this guy. Is John Eric Sullivan?
3: Yeah.
5: He doesn't BS you.
3: No. He
5: shoots
3: you
5: straight.
3: He delivers what he says.
5: I like that. It is refreshing. It is a breath of fresh air.
3: No smoke screen coming out of him.
5: I love it.
3: All right.
5: Love it.
3: I'm rooting for you, Chris. Rooting for you.
5: Maybe the... We got a good linebacking core, Craig.
3: Okay, you needed something to hang your hat on. You got it.
5: A really good linebacking core with Brooks and Dotson, and we drafted Jacob Rodriguez in the second round this year out of Texas Tech.
3: Mm-hmm.
5: I like this this linebacking unit that the Dolphins are building.
3: I like the fact that you have a little bit of enthusiasm in your voice about the Dolphins.
5: I'm excited. And it's not a delusional excitement where I'm sitting over here saying, you know, we're going to go 10-7. Not me.
3: Yeah.
5: I understand what this season is.
3: Mm-hmm.
5: They're not actively trying to lose.
3: Mm-hmm.
5: However, they are going to give the young guys on their roster an opportunity to prove themselves.
3: Mm-hmm.
5: Hungry dogs, Craig.
4: Yeah.
5: Hungry.

0: hungry dogs. If Jeff Hafley can motivate, I like the guts of what we're putting together over in Miami right now. I really do.
1: It's a foundation, man.
0: I really do. Again, not 10 wins, nothing crazy here.
1: Sure, sure.
0: I think, though, there's going to be a game or two after Thanksgiving where we come in here and talk all week about, oh, the Dolphins have no chance, and they're going to shock somebody.
2: Yeah.
0: They're going to be that team that's just scrappy enough and starting to put it together at the end of the season to really give yourself a good launching pad into 2027.
1: By the way, if you're going to get hot after Thanksgiving, when do you play Detroit? I'm just checking.
0: That's pre-Thanksgiving.
1: Good. I don't want you to get too hot too early.
0: No, we won't. We won't. it's going to take a little while.
1: Yeah. Bucks news. Running back Bucky Irving says he should be ready to go. He's come back from a shoulder. So we'll see. All right.
0: I got numbers.
1: Four?
0: Football.
1: Football or football?
0: Football.
1: Oh, okay.
0: Real football.
1: All right.
0: American football.
1: Hit me.
0: Craig?
1: Yeah.
0: We are 50 days away from the start of the NFL season. Patriots at Seahawks.
1: 50?
0: Tomorrow will mark 7 weeks to the day until the NFL kicks off. Because it's a Wednesday this year, remember?
1: 7 weeks.
0: It's a Wednesday. Hall of Fame game?
1: That's like weeks. That's like
0: Panthers Cardinals?
1: Yeah.
0: 16 days away.
1: Oh my gosh, I'm getting tingly.
0: We are 39 days away from week 0, which is still, it's not called week 0 anymore. It's now week 1.
1: Yeah.
0: But we actually get some decent-ish games.
1: 39 days, that's a month in my brain.
0: North Carolina TCU.
1: Oh, Bill Belichick started up.
0: An ACC matchup, NC State and Virginia. Nice. And it's New Mexico State, but Florida State plays. We can get excited about that.
1: We get pumped up by a undefeated 0-0 Seminoles team before, you know, we...
0: I'm gonna say Seminoles start off the season 1-0. I'm going to put myself out there on the line right now.
1: Yes.
0: Calling my shot.
1: I like it. Thank you, Chris.
0: Those are all the numbers I have.
1: Those are the important ones.
0: Yeah.
1: Now, what's going on with the Eagles? Let's discuss.
2: Oh, boy.
1: So, Nick Sirianni, he's talking. And anytime he talks, I get some material for the show. Now, follow along here, okay?
0: Mm-hmm.
1: First of all, he said offensive coordinator Sean, is it Mannion?
0: I think it's Mannion, yes.
1: Okay. He says he is obsessed with getting better. Now, correct me if I'm wrong. Sirianni's had a different OC like virtually every year he's been there, right?
0: Mm-hmm.
1: Because Sirianni won't take the fall. He's got to get a new offensive coordinator. Oh, didn't one of them get a head coach? I got to be fair here. I got to be fair and balanced.
0: Oh, a few of them have.
1: Yeah, okay, okay.
0: Shane Steichen got a job. He was his first OC.
1: Okay.
0: Kellen Moore, okay. He got the job. He was an OC. Mm-hmm. There was one in the middle that I'm forgetting.
1: Okay. All right. Fair. Fair enough. Maybe Sean Mannion will be the next guy. When I read he's obsessed with getting better, he's also going, well, I got to get better without our former best wide receiver, A.J. Brown, which spun me into some A.J. Brown comments. Because as you know, he's with the Patriots now.
0: Mm-hmm.
1: And oh my God, did you hear what A.J. Brown said about Drake May?
0: No.
1: Chris. It was beyond glowing. Like he went out of his way to glow about the guy getting him the ball.
0: Mm.
1: Said that Drake May can make any throw. Interpretation? My former quarterback, Jalen Hurts, could not make any throw. That's one.
0: That's Craig's interpretation.
1: He said,
0: in my world, you don't have to tear somebody down in order to build somebody else up.
1: But okay. All right. Well, there's more.
0: Standing on the backs of others does not make you any taller.
1: He said, Drake May, true leader. True leader. You know what that's interpreting? That I'm going to interpret that? Jalen Hurts, not a leader. Just a quiet little mouse in the corner of the room. Right? Yeah. Oh, also, leader of men. Drake May's
0: okay,
1: been in
0: time
1: the,
0: out.
1: Drake
0: time
1: May's
0: out.
1: Been in the NFL time for out. Like 2 days and already is a leader of men. But Jalen Hurts, time nobody out. Said that about Jalen Hurts.
0: First of all, if you want to talk about makes every throw, accuracy, okay, you know what? I'll hear it. Leader of men, mm-hmm. I don't know if there's a better leader at the quarterback position than Jalen Hurts in the NFL. He is calm. He is cool. He has shown time and time again the ability to come back from a deficit. No. No, that's where you lose me. I can kind of see the spin zone of what you're throwing down on the first 2 points. The leadership part, absolutely not. I poo-poo everything you've set up into this point now.
1: I have said none of this. I'm merely quoting A.J. Brown.
0: And I'm telling you, A.J. Brown is full of Brown. And A.J.'s full of it. No.
1: A.J. Brown never said this about Jalen Hurts. And there was more. He said, listen, man, when he walks into a room, he grabs everybody's attention. Again, interpretation, Jalen Hurts just kind of slouching into the corner of the locker room, doesn't really talk to anybody, barely just mumbles above a whisper. This is Jalen. This is Jalen Hurts' volume when he talks, whether it be in the huddle or whether it be in a press interview or whatever. Not getting anybody's attention.
0: This is crazy. I don't endorse any of this.
1: This is not me. You have to separate me from A.J. Brown. I know we have a lot in common, but you have to separate me from A.J. Brown. These are A.J. Brown's words. And by saying what he's saying about Drake May, stuff that you don't even agree with, means that this is really, he's going overboard to say what his previous quarterback was not. You're all choked up over there.
0: I'm not saying anything bad about Drake May. I think Drake May is a good quarterback that can become a very good quarterback at some point in his career.
1: Mm-hmm.
0: A.J. Brown, A.J. Brown's a liar. Can we just come out and say it? A.J. Brown is a liar.
1: Whoa, where did this come from?
0: Reading the book on the sideline, then looking at us like we have four heads when we're like, AJ, when did this start? Oh, I've always been doing
1: it. Yeah.
0: No, you haven't, AJ. You're a liar.
1: All right.
0: This is a good thing for the Philadelphia Eagles, getting rid of AJ Brown.
1: Okay.
0: This is a good thing. You replaced him with a younger receiver in Mekhi Lemon. Granted, different type of a receiver, not the 6'3", 240 monster that can run over the middle of the field, but he's a tough son of a gun, that Mekhi Lemon. Really tough dude. Right. You don't have the ego now of A.J. Brown in that locker room saying nonsensical things like this.
1: Okay.
0: This is the exact stuff that he says during the season that gives people like Craig all the ammunition on earth to go crack a microphone and start spouting off. Oh, what was the problem today? The passing game. Well, guess what, AJ? You're half of the passing game. You're the catching game.
1: No, he's the receiving game.
0: No, this is the crap with AJ Brown, right? He's not concerned about winning football games. He's concerned about getting his. We saw it time and time again last year. Winning football, but AJ doesn't get the ball? Nope. Not flying around here. Not in this bird's house. Absolutely not. This is a good thing for the Philadelphia Eagles. This is getting rid of a prima donna wide receiver who is on the decline of his career, and he will do this. Mark my words, Patriot fans. He will pull the same crap in New England when it stops going his way. All's great right now. We're in La La Land with rainbows and butterflies flying all around. Everything's peachy right now in A.J. Brown's world. Wait until he has back-to-back weeks where he combines for 5 receptions, 42 yards. The Pats could win, but that's not good enough for A.J. Brown. It will happen. This is such a good... I can't believe the Patriots have gone and done this.
1: You know what's happened here? Just to spite me, you're now... This is how you became such a quote-unquote fan of Rory McIlroy. Just to spite you. Now you're the biggest Jalen Hurts supporter. To spite me.
0: That's ridiculous to say Jalen Hurts is not a great leader. That is absurd. The guy has won every single place he's been to. Alabama, Oklahoma, Philadelphia. He wins. He's clearly a great leader. Clear. Like, that's not even a debatable point to bring up. That's craziness.
1: All right. The text line has spoken. We'll choose sides. Juke Skywalker. Well said, Chris. 100% right. I'll just delete that one. Stammer time with a picture of Jean-Luc Picard with his hand over his forehead. Just a disbelief. Officer Sean, Craig interpretation spot on. All right, that's one from my side. Thank you, Sean.
0: That NFC East brotherhood sticking together right now.
1: Fly, Eagles, fly. Preach, Chris Martini. You don't build yourself up by tearing somebody else apart. I think that's what Chris said. Otis says A.J. Brown is a disgrace.
2: Huh.
1: And also said that this is crap, Super Bowl MVP. That would be referring to Jalen Hurts.
0: Jalen Hurts put a ring on his finger.
1: Really?
0: Not even grateful. Not even appreciative.
1: Sopranos. Hurts is a very good bus driver quarterback, but he's very a me-first type dude. I mean, he considers himself the MJ of football. Huh. Interesting take, Sopranos. I like it, though. All right, here's Patriot Eddie. Just wait for A.J. Brown's quotes in November. Will not be good. That's Patriot Eddie, who I think is a pretty reasonable guy.
0: Mm-hmm. Yeah, I agree. I agree.
1: Boat boobies, Craig. Brown and I have a lot in common. Chris, Brown is a liar. Deduce what you will. 302, what happens if May does not get him the ball? Bear down.
0: Well, it'll be a problem at that point.
1: Bear down. Chris is right. I'm going to have to stop reading these. Steam Crabs. Chris, how do you really feel about A.J. Brown?
0: I feel like he's a cancer in a locker room. Tremendously talented individual. But if everything's not perfect, mm-hmm. he is going to be the cause of your downfall in the NFL.
1: Cuse fan Mark. I concur with Chris. I'm going to stop reading these. Disgruntled Knowles fan. Awesome take, Chris, on A.J. Brown. I don't like this. Obvious Cowboys fan. I'll bet your A.J. Brown's going to be eating at Taco Bell tonight. Okay. Amen, Chris, from Stammer Time. Well, of course. Live is fake. Chris is right. Are some of you texting second time, third time?
0: This is
1: time?
0: Great.
1: Espanol.
0: I'm rarely on this side of things.
1: Who cares? Let's talk about the Steelers 10-7. Lock it in. No.
0: We had him at 7-10, actually.
1: Yeah, we flipped that. Anti-Jameis Bucks fan, what's the money line on A.J. Brown walking off the field shirtless in the middle of a game? I like that. That's good. Clogged up. Is having Officer Sean on your side, Craig, really validation?
0: Has he been the only one?
1: Let's continue.
0: I mean, even Patriot fan is coming out like, yeah.
1: Even Patriot Eddie's like, whoa. Possible neighbor. Go, Chris. I like salty Chris. Go, Skins. If Saquon doesn't rebound, the Eagles will not contend for squat. They need to run the ball. Otis. Brown is T.O. Nah, he's not that bad. Brown's quieter in how he does it. T.O. was loud.
0: He's arguably worse than T.O. T.O. was at least up front. You didn't... You know what... You know what's the beautiful part about T.O.?
1: What's that?
0: When he gave you a quote,
1: yeah.
0: It didn't leave wiggle room for people like you to go in and go, well, what he actually means is he's taking a shot at his former quarterback.
1: Craig's troll. I'm loving this, Chris. You're all fired up. See, you're Craig's troll. I don't know if we can take that as legitimate.
0: Look, if we want to have a conversation about Jalen Hurts' ability to throw the football mm-hmm. and play quarterback in the traditional sense of standing in the pocket, dissecting the defense, and going where the ball needs to go, we can have that conversation mm-hmm. all day long. Mm-hmm. Okay. Questioning the dude's leadership... Mm-hmm. That is so wildly out of bounds, it's comical.
1: He's a me guy. All right.
0: He's not a me guy. In what world has Jalen Hurts ever been a me guy?
1: He got Saquon and A.J. Brown run out of town, so it could all be about him.
0: Saquon in.
1: Liv, that's right. Liv is fake. I'm not drafting A.J. Brown in fantasy football. 302, spot on, Chris. Matt Patricia's pencil. If AJ played as hard as Devontae, he would have gotten his numbers.
0: Correct.
1: Jail Hooch. The back of AJ Brown's jersey will read CTE. Oh, that's
0: well,
1: cool.
0: I'm not going there.
1: Thunder Thighs Newhouse. Stephon Diggs isn't much better. Well, Stephon Diggs is unemployed right now.
0: He's free agent. Best number two in the league.
1: Green Falcon, T.O., how about A.B. instead? Yeah, maybe a little more. Detroit Pizza, A.J. Brown will make everyone forget all about Vrabel and Rossini. You know what? There's a plus side.
0: He might comment on it.
1: Yeah. Ronnie, who's now Bleep LeBron, did I see where Aaron Rodgers is getting back in good with his family? Yeah, his mom, dad, and his brother, they took pictures today. No sign of the wife, though.
0: such a cynic.
1: Espanol.
0: Guy rekindles a relationship with his mom, dad, and family, and Craig points out that his wife's not pictured.
1: Well, we got a Manti Te'o situation here. I'm absolutely convinced
0: it
1: of
0: is it. Strange. It is
1: strange. Espanol, put Jalen Hurts on the Steelers, and they will be guaranteed a Super Bowl. Espanol, come on now. Go Skins.
0: Oh, football's back.
1: Brown is an ass, but the Eagles will miss him this year. Carl and the Cape, Chris is spot on, hasn't seen Back to the Future. Just a little dig. All right, we read about 20 there. It might have been 19 to 1. Does that mean my hot... By the way, all I'm doing is reading A.J. Brown. I gave you some help interpreting what he meant. And I think I was right in what he meant. Now, whether you agree with A.J. and Craig... Two peas in a pod, and then that's your right.
0: All right, I'll bring the hot takes tomorrow. Balance this out a little bit.
1: All right, possibly we'll be doing some Giants win loss. We've got trivia coming up in honor of SEC Media Days. It will be Georgia Bulldog trivia. That'll be football. So we'll be doing that. Brought to you by Game Day. So we got a lot of fun still to be had. Craig Sheeman, a company on the Fan, Southwest Florida Sports Authority.
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5: In Southwest Florida, weather turns fast. A sunny afternoon can quickly become dangerous lightning, flooding rain, or a tropical system worth watching. Southwest Florida turns to Wink News. With Wink Doppler 3X and the Wink meteorologists, Wink tracks storms closer to home. Before the storm reaches your street, turn to Wink. Wink News, the weather authority.
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0: Welcome aboard here on a terrific Tuesday. 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Coming up in honor of Georgia and our SEC Media Days, we'll do Georgia trivia, game day men's health. I think we got some Naples FC tickets later on. Is that what we're doing?
1: Correct.
0: All right. And as long as we're, by the way, I think we've concluded our Eagles talk. So let's stay in the NFC East. I was going to do Giants one loss yesterday because we're talking about Scataboo and his backflips and all that. So I was ready to do it. We never got to it.
1: By the way, where'd it go? Jim Harbaugh on the Cam Scataboo backflip. Or, sorry, John Harbaugh on the Cam Scataboo backflip. At least stick the landing, he says.
0: Yeah. Agreed. I would tell the young man to just stop doing it altogether. When we look at the Giants' schedule, de facto, we've done six of their games already because we did other people's schedules on their schedule. And we got them at 1-6 thus far. And that's with a win against Philly at the end of the season.
1: Yikes. Okay.
0: We got some work to do.
1: Let's run through this.
0: All right. Sunday Night Football opening up the season. We've already given Dallas the win, so that's a Giants loss. Then the next week, Monday Night Football at Los Angeles Rams. I'll just put that as a loss right now. Wait a minute. There's no way. Yeah. We're good. So Actually, the record's worse than we thought. 1-7.
1: Great.
0: All right. So that's a 0-2 start. Then they've got Tennessee at home week three. They can maybe win that game.
1: Yeah,
0: right?
1: I think. Yeah. First road game of the year for the Titans.
0: Yeah.
1: Yeah. Yes.
0: Okay. Then after Tennessee, then they got Arizona. This is like a get right period of the schedule.
1: Yeah. 2-2. Giants two and two. Fans are buzzing.
0: Oh, let's see. After week four, Sunday, win over Arizona. Two wins in a row, righted the ship, Officer Sean calling at 3:03 on that Monday.
1: Super Bowl.
0: Ready to go.
1: Super Bowl.
0: Ready to go for the Super Bowl.
1: Yeah.
0: All right. They are. Then they hit the road at Washington. Tough division game.
1: We did Washington, no?
0: Did we?
1: No, we didn't. No,
0: not
1: we
0: yet,
1: didn't.
0: Not yet,
1: no.
0: Not yet. That feels like a loss.
1: Yeah, let's see what Washington's got the week
0: prior. All right, yeah, let's see what they can build up here.
1: They are coming back from a Europe trip.
0: Ooh, like 10 days ago?
1: No.
0: Or are they jamming one in here 7 days?
1: 7 days. They play on Sunday, October 4th at Tottenham Stadium in London, and then they come back and play the Giants on the 11th.
0: Chris, Giants 3 wins in a row. They're gonna beat Washington under that circumstance.
1: You know what?
0: Yeah,
1: I'm okay with that.
0: Let's do it.
1: Yeah, I'm okay with that.
0: All right. So now, Sean.
1: Now we're really talking.
0: Now,
1: soupy.
0: In addition to that, we got probably Big Norm and Cujo. Now we're talking Giants.
1: We're soup season right here.
0: Okay. Then they've got a home game against New Orleans. Tyler Shuck rolls in. It's at MetLife Stadium now. Do we give the Giants 4 in a row? It's all of the sports talk radio and the networks talking about the resurgence of Jackson Dart and Cam Scataboo and we got Neighbors. Is this the New York Knicks vibe now over with the New York Giants with 4 in a row?
1: I mean, it's doable.
0: It is doable.
1: Really doable. Tennessee, Arizona, Washington, New Orleans, 3 at home, the 1 on the road. That team's coming back from Europe. The previous game.
0: Everybody talking about Jim Harbaugh, coach of the year. What a
1: four
0: hire.
1: In a row. Let's give it to him, Craig. Let's see
0: four
1: what happens.
0: I'm getting giddy with excitement right now. Now, let's cool the Jets a little bit.
1: They go to Houston.
0: They go to Houston next. I think that defense will shut this offense down. So that's a loss going into a bye.
1: I agree with that.
0: But going into the bye, your New York Football Giants are 4-3. Look, we're in it.
1: Yeah.
0: We're in it at
1: this
0: point.
1: You're playing meaningful football coming out of the bye week.
0: Okay. Then they come out of the bye week. They're at home Thursday night. Now it's against Washington. Now, I think Washington's going to watch some tape.
1: You missed the Eagles game. Sunday, November 8th.
0: You know what? I had already. Yeah. That was a loss.
1: Yeah.
0: You're right. You're
1: so
0: right.
1: 4-4.
0: 4-4.
1: Hosting the Commanders on Thursday Night Football.
0: I think the Commanders are going to look at tape, what they did wrong, how they were tired.
1: I think
0: this is a fix-it game on the road for Washington.
1: I think splitting is fair.
0: Now, keep in mind, it's Washington's road team on a Thursday night in the middle of the season. That is tough.
1: Coming off back-to-back games against the Eagles and Rams.
0: You know what?
1: Wow. Listen, Craig. We're going sweep. That's a tough spot for Washington against the Giants.
0: Both Giants games, tough spots for Washington. Yeah. I'm going to give the Giants the sweep in this series.
1: I'm good with that.
0: All right. Then a home game against the Jacksonville Jaguars. Oh, we did them. Hold on.
1: Yeah, we did Jacksonville.
0: I missed this. Jacksonville. These are one of these.
1: I think we gave them a win against the Giants.
0: We crossed out so many Jacksonville games. What week is that?
1: It's 12? Week 11. Week 11. They got the bye week on this schedule I'm looking at.
0: All right. I think we gave Jacksonville a loss. Yes.
1: Really?
0: Yeah. Something's not jiving up here on this.
1: No, let's go with it.
0: Okay. All right.
1: Wow.
0: New York Football Giants.
1: Wow.
0: Then the next week, this is Thanksgiving week. I think this is this is Sunday. At Indy, keep in mind now, Danny Dimes revenge game in Indianapolis. Does that mean anything?
1: Yeah, it means something.
0: All right.
1: What do we have them at right now? Got them at 7?
0: 1, 2, 3, 4. 5, 6. We got 7 wins on the board here.
1: I think Indy's good, but not unbeatable. You know what?
0: I think Indy wins this game.
1: Let's go to the schedule. Let's see what Indy's all got right leading into this game.
0: My gut feeling is Indy wins this game.
1: Indy has a mini bye coming into this game. So right. I'm with you on Indy.
0: Okay.
1: Yeah, I'm with you on Indy.
0: Now, we've got an interesting stretch of schedule coming up here. Back home against the Giants. The 49ers. I don't know what the 49ers are. This is a cross-country trip beginning of December.
1: This is the ultimate sandwich spot in the NFL.
0: Yeah.
1: The week before the Niners fly to MetLife, they host the Seahawks, a 4:25 game on Fox.
0: Okay, very emotionally draining game, and then flying across the country.
1: The week after they play the Giants, they are back on Fox at 4:25 against the Los Angeles Rams.
0: Okay.
1: That is a sandwich spot, if you believe in such things.
0: I do. This is a Giants win. This is a Giants win.
1: Okay. I'm not fighting you on it.
0: 1, 2, 3, 4, 5, 6, 7, 8. We're at 8. What do we laugh at Sean earlier for 10-7? We said dyslexia 7-10.
1: I'm gonna get him at 9, but yeah, let's play this puppy out.
0: Okay.
1: After San Fran, they go to Seattle.
0: They lose that game.
1: Then they host the Browns.
0: Should be able to win that game.
1: Yeah, I think that they should be able to win that game. Then week 16, it's Monday Night Football on the road, Ford Field taking on the Lions.
0: You know who I got? We already did that game.
1: Great.
0: That's a loss for the Giants, and we already did the next game at Dallas, loss for the Giants.
1: But
0: we had them win the Philly season finale. Maybe Philly's resting people, or I don't know what we were thinking.
1: We had
0: the split with Philly.
1: So we got them going 3-3 in the division, and we got them at 10-7.
0: Nine, because I pre-forwarded.
1: We got him at 9-8.
0: Week 17, week 18. Yeah. 1, 2, 3, 4, 5, 6, 7, 8. 9-8. 9-8.
1: I think that would be a good season by the Giants.
0: I do too. Now, I did not check what Vegas had him at.
1: Give me 10 seconds.
0: Tush Push says this is hilarious. We're serious. Oh, Michael Callaway just passed Soldier Field and sent me some pictures. Go Bears. And Go Skin says, you guys are trying to get I don't know what that was. Some kind of cards from Officer Shonker. I don't know what that is.
1: No, we're not. I don't do cards.
0: Okay.
1: Hold on. Wins. Giants. 7.5.
0: We got them at 9, so we're generous.
1: Look, we were...
0: It could come down to that Philly game.
1: If you want to tell me that they're splitting with Washington and not sweeping with Washington, that gets them to within a half a game of the total?
0: Yeah. But the two, but the two Washington games are brutal spots.
1: They're tough spots for Washington. Very tough spots for Washington.
0: Yeah, I don't like it. The only other game...
1: Like the San Francisco game, again, a tough spot for San Francisco.
0: What about the either the Saints or how about the Saints game? Week six.
1: I'm not going to fight you on that. I actually like what the Saints have put together this year.
0: Okay. Let's flip that.
1: Flip that.
0: So that's a
1: so we got them at 8-9.
0: We got them at 8-9. That feels right.
1: That feels a little bit better.
0: Okay.
1: They don't feel like a 9-win team.
0: Yeah, not yet.
1: Although, I mean, you got a real coach running the show over there now.
0: Yeah.
1: Like Harbaugh, he's in that Tomlin group, right? Like,
0: yeah,
1: he's always going to be above 500. Now, it's his first year at a new organization. If you told me
0: 8-9, 9-8, I don't even lose sleep over that pick.
1: Okay.
0: Let's leave it.
1: All right. Yeah.
0: 8-9. 8-9.
1: I'm good with that.
0: Final answer.
1: So we swapped the second Washington game or the first one?
0: No, the New Orleans game.
1: Oh, the New Orleans.
0: Washington's in a hard spot on both of those games. Yeah.
1: Not a lot of prime time.
0: Yeah, for the New York Football Giants.
1: Two. We got four.
0: Two Thursdays.
1: Yeah. And two.
0: A Monday night.
1: Two Monday nights.
0: Yeah.
1: No, wait, no, they got one Thursday.
0: Oh, okay.
1: They got one Thursday, two Monday night, and a Sunday night.
0: Sean, Officer Sean, says the Giants losing to the Saints would be comical. Okay.
1: Did we forget what the Saints did at the end of the year last year?
0: I did forget. I don't remember.
1: Tyler Shuck was playing really well. Yeah. They won four of their last five.
0: Yeah.
1: Now, I don't know if they beat a good team.
0: Mm-hmm.
1: Their wins were against the Bucks, the Panthers, the Jets, and the Titans.
0: Okay.
1: And they lost to the Falcons week 18.
0: Mm. All right.
1: They tied a preseason game last year?
0: I don't think they do overtime in preseason.
1: Yeah, the Saints tied the Jags last year in the preseason.
0: How about that? Oh, an FOP card, Fraternal Order of Police card. Okay, I see what you're going there with Sean. All right, there we have it. All right, we're running a little tardy.
1: I went into that not wanting to do that to the Giants.
0: I know.
1: But that schedule is...
0: It's interesting.
1: Very manageable.
0: Has some ebbs and flows.
1: Yeah, I think it's very manageable.
0: Game Day Men's Health Trivia. Visit Game Day in Bonita Springs and their website at gamedaymenshealth.com. We've got some Naples FC tickets available.
1: August 5th.
0: Okay.
1: Against AV Alta FC. Two tickets to the beer garden.
0: Gotcha. July 21st. It is legal drinking age day. I don't know why that's a day. It is National Junk Food Day.
1: Mm.
0: It is Take a Monkey to Lunch Day. That's you don't see that every day. It really is.
1: Could you imagine?
0: Uh-huh. No, I can't.
1: That'd be wild.
0: On this day, 1975, this is... New York Met Felix Milan hit four singles. That's no big deal.
1: Okay.
0: All four singles were erased by Joe Torre hitting into four double plays that day.
1: Really?
0: Yeah.
1: That's okay.
0: Four times. That's the weirdest stat. 1983, we had the lowest temp ever recorded on Earth. I think a few weeks ago, we had the highest temp recorded on Earth in Death Valley. The lowest recorded temp ever on Earth was a Russian station in Antarctica in 1983, hit 128.6 below zero. Got to put a hat on for that.
1: Yeah, toboggan.
0: Yeah. In 2011, we had the last space shuttle mission, the 135th and final. Birthdays, Ernest Hemingway, David Carr, not Derek Carr, David Carr, C.C. Sabathia, Kellen Winslow II, the bad one. And
1: I'm a soldier.
0: Yeah, that guy. Erling Haaland, birthday today.
1: Hey.
0: He's having a good time.
1: Happy birthday, Erling. Still got to pick your Premier League team this year, by the way.
0: Oh, yeah.
1: Yeah, we still got to do that.
0: How long do we
1: got? We got a month.
0: Okay.
1: We're good.
0: We lost Ralph Houk, former manager of the Tigers, Yankees, and Red Sox on this day in 2010. But since it's SEC Media Days, we're doing Georgia Bulldog football trivia. Caller 9.
2: That's what they do.
0: I should do caller 5. Caller 5, ceiling 5, Georgia.
2: That's messed up.
0: So either Dopey or Jeff Nixon, whoever, you can all call in. 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
4: The Clippers-Raptors Kawhi trade is on hold right now. This has been going on for 10 months. A Joan of Arc at age 17. She rallied the French army and lifted the siege of Orleans, turning the tide of 100 years war. And Joan of Arc only needed 5 months to do that.
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5: Shocking numbers in Charlotte County on the number of people putting kids in danger by speeding. Charlotte County commissioners are going over new numbers from their school speed zone cameras. In 91 days, 4,100 drivers were caught speeding. The worst school zone was Peace River Elementary. One driver was going 59 in a 15-mile-per-hour zone. Democrats hold a slight lead in votes already cast for the August 18th primary. The State Division of Elections reports more than 1.6 million mail ballots have been sent to voters. As of today, Democrats have returned just over 52,000, Republicans 47,000. 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I'm Lois Tomey, Wink News, First, Fair, Everywhere.
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0: 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That is Porn Stage. Porn Stage, LSU locker room guy. 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Porn Stage, how are you?
13: I'm doing good, Craig. How are you guys?
0: Very good. Very good. Are you you done for the day?
13: Well, yeah, I get done around 1 o'clock. I'm retired 2 times.
0: Oh, nice.
1: Lovely.
0: Nice. Nice. What do you expect then out of LSU this year?
13: I don't know. I'm a Canes fan.
0: Yeah, okay. That's right. We just you have a little history in, on the story of your texter name.
1: Story time, yeah.
0: Yeah. All right. Let's do this. First one of 3 correct answers is a winner. You get to go first. Who was the Georgia football coach before Kirby Smart?
13: Oh, boy.
1: Miami fans got to get this.
13: You know what? I'm actually stumped on this one. I gotta say no. I don't know.
0: All right, Chris, tell who it was.
1: Mark Richt.
0: Mark Richt, who left for the U.
13: Okay.
0: Yeah.
13: All
0: right.
13: He wasn't really a Canes coach.
0: I got.
1: I was for a little bit.
0: He's an alum, right?
1: He was for a little bit.
0: Yeah. Yeah. All right.
13: He's the quarterback there, but.
0: Yeah.
13: Yeah. Right. You got me.
0: All right, Chris. Kirby is the dean of SEC coaches, 10 years. Who's second on that list?
1: Do we need him to be at the same school?
0: Yeah.
1: Okay.
0: Yeah.
1: Is it... Yeah. Eli Drinkwitz?
0: Yes.
1: Yeah.
0: Yes, yeah. Where was Eli before that? I don't remember.
1: I don't know.
0: Oh, okay. All right, Chris is on the board. 1-0. Back to Porn Stage. Who is the longest tenured coach at Georgia? 25 years for the legend.
13: Vince Dooley.
0: That is correct. All right. By the way, I did not know. Pop Warner was the coach in the 1800s for 2 years of Georgia. Georgia Bulldogs.
1: I thought he was Georgia Tech.
0: I had it as Georgia. It was Georgia. Yeah,
1: I believe you.
0: Yeah. Let's see here. Where are we at? This is for
1: me. Question
0: Chris.
1: 4.
0: Thank you, Chris. 2 former Georgia quarterbacks are in the NFL right now. Both on the same roster, by the way. Can you name them?
1: Okay, so final year played at Georgia, so Carson Beck doesn't count.
0: No.
1: Okay.
0: Yeah, right.
1: So... is it... oh, I'm blanking on his name.
0: We'll go with the obvious one first.
1: Well, who's the obvious one?
0: Well, I can't tell you now. I gotta wait. So let me... again, there are two former Georgia quarterbacks.
1: Matthew Stafford, yes. And then he wore the Postal Service hat. He won the national championship with them as like an undrafted guy. Oh, what is his name? It's not Aaron.
13: You got arrested for early conduct.
1: Yeah, what is his name? Oh, I'm blanking on his name.
0: All right, Porn Stage, who was it?
13: I know he got arrested like 2 days.
0: I'm looking for Matthew Stafford and Stetson Bennett.
1: Stetson Bennett. That's what I'm looking for. I couldn't think of his name.
0: All right. This one is for Porn Stage. If his phone holds out, Georgia has produced two Heisman Trophy winners: Frank Sinkwich in 1942, and who else?
13: Herschel Walker.
0: That is correct. 2-1. Back to Chris. This former Bulldog and Hall of Famer was known for his scrambling ability with the Giants and Vikings in the 60s and 70s.
1: Fran Tarkenton.
0: Fran Tarkenton is correct. We're tied at 2. Next correct answer is a winner. Next question goes to Porn Stage. Where was Kirby the defensive coordinator before getting the Georgia job?
13: Tide.
0: That is correct. High Tide. All right, Porn Stage. Appreciate you. You're there with us every day, man. I appreciate your loyalty and being part of the company here. Really do.
13: I tell you what, it's appointment listening for me, and my wife knows I go into the garage and listen to you guys every day from 3 to 6. Oh.
0: Well, thank you very much, Porn Stage. And we appreciate having you. And this phone was dropping out. But yeah, thank you. Thank you, my man. Been with us a long time. All right, Chris. Only one Georgia Bulldog was taken in the first round of the 2026 NFL draft. It was offensive lineman Monroe Freeling, who was taken 19th by who?
1: I just saw it today.
0: NFC.
1: Not the Saints.
0: Close. Right division. Wrong team. Got 3 more guesses.
1: Panthers.
0: Yes, the Panthers. During Georgia's annual Cupcake Week in November, what American Athletic Conference team did they beat 35-3 last year? From North Carolina. Known as the 49ers.
1: Charlotte.
0: Yes!
1: How am I supposed to know that?
0: And can you name one of the two cupcakes Georgia opens up with in the first 2 weeks of this season?
1: Mercer.
0: They left them off amazingly this year. Tennessee State and Western Kentucky. There you go. All right. Very good. And here we are into the 5 o'clock hour. Thank you, Game Day. 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Craig Sheeman and company here on The Fan, Southwest Florida Sports Authority.
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0: Which one do I like better? Let's see. Sent two of them. One with the American flag and one with the eagle. Ooh, I like the one with the eagle jumps out at me with the American flag behind it. Good one. Now, did we ever determine, because we saw that bumper sticker, "Hey, Ass Clown, Stop the War," on somebody's car. Was that Steel Curtain's car? Or are you also making bumper stickers? Because we saw that about 6 months ago. Somebody sent in a picture on the text line. That is our closing statement at the end of Red Alert every Tuesday, as we put him on blast. So, SEC Media Days today, day two. Kirby was the star of the show. Who's tomorrow, Chris? You had that list earlier. Kalen DeBoer, probably the biggest name tomorrow.
1: Kalen DeBoer, John Summerall, Pete Golding, and Mike Elko.
0: All right.
1: I'm starting, by the way.
0: Yeah.
1: Starting to see some on three types.
0: Yeah.
1: Talking about the Florida Gators saying,
0: Watch out.
1: Watch out.
0: Watch out.
1: Watch out this year.
0: More waiting a year.
1: If this Aaron Filo kid, who they got from Georgia Tech, they also got the offensive coordinator for Georgia Tech. He was in line to take over from Haynes King. That if this kid is serviceable by SEC standards, that the rest of that roster is good enough to win a lot of football games this year.
0: Well, that'd be good. Look. Miami obviously was good. I'm waiting for Florida or Florida State to get going, and it looks like Florida's a little ahead of Florida State at this juncture.
1: I had three teams that were kind of off the beaten path last year that I hitched my wagon to, if you will.
0: Mm-hmm.
1: It was Nebraska out of the Big Ten. That didn't go great. It was Georgia Tech out of the ACC. It went better, and it was Texas Tech out of the Big 12. Yeah. Now, Texas Tech no longer sleeper in anyone's book.
0: Yeah.
1: Gators might be that team this year for me.
0: Okay.
1: I really like John Summerall.
0: Well, let's hope. Let's hope that's the case. That would be really good if we had some more good college football in the state of Florida. Kirby, obviously being the dean of SEC football, was asked all about Commissioner Greg Sankey's comments the day before for Kirby's reaction, including, hey, possibly leaving the NCAA. If this Congress bill doesn't go well, and tired of being under the footprint of the NCAA, maybe the SEC will go off and do their own thing, maybe along with the Big Ten. Kirby jumped in and says, I'm all about it. In fact, Kirby probably verbally, publicly, was for leaving the NCAA long before anybody else kind of made it a thing. So he's all about it. So, that's just one of the notes out of SEC Media Days. Dolphins and Bucks news. The Dolphins linebacker Jordan Brooks signed a 3-year deal for $51 million. Chris, one of the pillars of your Miami Dolphins football team.
1: I love it. Led the league in tackles last year. Second time in his career he did that.
0: Nice.
1: He was first team All-Pro last year. And I think he's the fifth highest paid linebacker now.
0: Ooh. Nice.
1: Feels like a nice deal for the Miami Dolphins.
0: Hang your hat on something. Hang it on the linebacking core.
1: I think the linebackers are going to be pretty salty this year for the Dolphins.
0: I like it.
1: I don't. We got to get, the back end got a lot of question marks in the secondary.
0: Yeah. Yeah.
1: Chop's got to return to the guy he was as a rookie.
0: Mm-hmm.
1: Bit of a sophomore slump last year.
0: Yeah.
1: I like it.
0: Okay.
1: I like what's being built right now in Miami. Not a lot of pieces that are there for sure long term, but if this draft class works out the way that the front office hopes it does, you look at it. You got now a center locked up long term. Patrick Paul, the left tackle, he'll get an extension next offseason. He had a great year last year. Caden Proctor playing left guard / right tackle, depending how like the offensive line that's been really bad for a really long time in Miami.
0: Yeah.
1: I'm starting to see bits of it where it's like, hey, this might not be a weakness for much longer.
0: Nice. I'm all about it. That's good. I'm rooting for you.
1: Running back, Devon Achane gets a long-term deal this offseason as well. I like it. I like where they're moving.
0: Okay. Speaking of running backs, Bucky Irvin of the Bucks, he says with his shoulder, he will be ready to go at the start of camp. Not sure. Maybe he will be. Maybe he won't.

0: Won't be.
1: Who else do they have at running back? They've got Kenneth Gainwell they picked up this offseason. Sean Tucker played for him a little bit last year. He was good. So yeah, they need Bucky to be healthy this year.
0: Yeah, step up. Got a buck up. And then a lot of talk about all the ESPN layoffs. It seems like every 6 months we're talking about ESPN layoffs. Look, I'll say this before I get into this, but this stuff happens everywhere. But I think because these people are on your TV every night, people go, ooh, and on. I can't believe it. It happens everywhere. I've had to dodge a few landmines. I got nailed a few times myself with these things happen in broadcasting.
1: The reason that these are the guys that are getting released, though, is because people aren't watching them to the same extent that they were or that the network wants them to be. That's why Stephen A. gets paid all that money. You can disagree with 99% of what Stephen A. says, and I do.
0: Yeah, yeah.
1: People watch him, though. People watch him. People watch Pat McAfee. That's why ESPN's willing to pay him $60 million.
0: Yeah. Yeah, and some people say, well, they're paying all that money to McAfee and Stephen A. That's why you got to cut loose everybody else. And there's some truth to that. So Ryan Clark, we talked about him yesterday because we used to like Ryan Clark. Then we cooled on him.
1: Yeah.
0: He got fired during the show Monday. Commercial break. Didn't come back.
1: That's brutal. Yeah. So I guess he did the first 45 minutes of the show.
0: Yeah.
1: And then just wasn't there for the last segment.
0: Yeah.
1: Which, yeah, that's putting Ryan in a really awkward spot. But it's also putting the people left on air in an awkward spot as well. Do you address it? I'm sure they were told they're not allowed to address it.
0: Yeah, I don't know. I don't know how you handle that.
1: So the reason ESPN made that decision is, was it The Athletic?
0: It was out.
1: There was another outlet that reached out to ESPN for comment.
0: Yeah.
1: They didn't want to drag their feet on not responding to a comment to then have the news break while he's on air. So that's why they decided to pull him off the air yesterday afternoon.
0: Because the rest of the announcements, his announcement was supposed to come today.
1: Right.
0: They wanted to do it after, but then they decided, boy, wouldn't that be something? Let's say you're at the desk, you know, you're answering a question from Greeny or whatever, and you see on the crawl.
1: Yeah, right.
0: Ryan Clark has been fired by ESPN. According to multiple sources. And look, he had some complications with RG3. Talk about his wife. There was the Peter Schrager situation where he pulled a, hey, you're not an athlete, how would you know kind of deal. That was in September, though. That was a long time ago. But they had a blow up over it on and off the air.
1: And as they should have. Peter Schrager's very good at what he does. Yeah. Ryan Clark's very good at what he does. But
0: I hate the athlete thing. I'm always contended. Yeah. You don't need to be an electrician to know how to turn on a light switch. Although this one looks a little more complicated.
1: Yeah, but it helps if you know how it works.
0: Sure, sure.
1: But yeah, I ultimately agree that like that's weak. That I feel like is what you go to when you're out of actual discussion points.
0: That's right. That's right. Cam Newton got let go. How's he going to afford all those flamboyant feather boa hats and stuff he wears?
1: I don't know. Your boy, Bart Scott, got let go.
0: My boy, Bart Scott.
1: Well, you're big on the Jets talk.
0: For those of me, back when we were at the other place, he was our lead-in for a year or two, yes? Or was he the mid?
1: No, he was our lead-in with Alan Hahn.
0: Yeah.
1: And it was New York sports talk.
0: Jets and Knicks all day long.
1: It wasn't even the good teams from New York.
0: Right.
1: It was the bad ones.
0: I didn't know that Charles Davis got fired, huh?
1: Oh, I didn't see that. Well, remember, this is the first round of layoffs that ESPN has had since absorbing the NFL Network.
0: Okay. Now, Charles Davis.
1: Charles Davis was NFL Network.
0: Am I thinking about the same, the color analyst on CBS that used to play for Tennessee? Or am I thinking of somebody else?
1: No, we're thinking the same guy.
0: So he also did. I guess I never watched him on NFL Network. But yeah, I thought he's an excellent in-game analyst for CBS.
1: Yeah, Fox.
0: Used to be Fox, switched over to CBS.
1: Oh, the picture I'm looking at is for Fox.
0: Yeah, yeah, he's been with both.
1: Okay.
0: I think he's excellent in-game. So, yeah, so he's out. Bart Scott's out.
1: But it's also to like what people are consuming these days. And unfortunately for the former athlete, I think most people don't necessarily care what the former athlete has to say. They care about A, being informed. They don't want to think that they're listening to something that to someone who's uninformed.
0: But like personality,
1: but
0: too.
1: B, there's got to be an entertainment factor, yep, there as well.
0: Yep.
1: I mean, if we got on the radio every day and we read off box scores from baseball games last night, people wouldn't listen, and I wouldn't blame them for not listening.
0: We barely cover baseball as it is. By the way, I got my pick wrong last night.
1: Got mine right.
0: Let's see, who else? Tom Pelissero's out. That's a familiar name for everybody.
1: Yeah.
0: NFL insider.
1: I ran through the insiders that ESPN has in the NFL right now.
0: Mm-hmm.
1: You got Schefter, you got Darlington, you've got Fowler, you've got Yates. They brought Schrager, breaks some news as well. Who did they bring over from the NFL Network? Not Pelissero, the other one, the short guy.
0: I can't.
1: Oh my goodness. I can't think of him. Anyway, they got another one. That's six that I just counted.
0: Yeah.
1: And that's not counting the NFL Nation is what they call it. They have a beat reporter for all 32 NFL teams. Yeah. So like they got the NFL news cycle covered at this point.
0: And they
1: own part of the NFL.
0: I never understood why they had both Shefty and
1: Rappaport.
0: And Mortensen at the same time when he was. I mean, they seemed like to have. I never knew why they spent the money on both the guys.
1: I think there was a tutelage program.
0: Oh, really?
1: Between Mortensen and Schefter.
0: Schefter was already pretty hot coming in.
1: Yeah, but remember, that was the same time that ESPN went and got, or it was just before ESPN went and got Wojnarowski from Yahoo.
0: Yeah.
1: They were trying to load up on all the insiders.
0: Right. Hmm. Carl Ravitch gone. Been there 33 years doing baseball.
1: They don't do baseball anymore.
0: Yeah.
1: They don't have the nightly show. They don't have the weekly game. They're out of the baseball business.
0: Mm-hmm. He also, I ran into him at my Publix down in Naples. I don't know if he's got an off-season place down here or what, but maybe I'll be seeing more of him.
1: Maybe.
0: Yeah.
1: I'd imagine he can get a job at the MLB Network if he wants it.
0: Yeah.
1: I would imagine. I don't know what their on-air staff looks like currently, but Carl Ravitch, that's...
0: Yeah.
1: Like, put him back with... blanking on the guy's name.
0: He, although MLB Network has had a lot of the same guys for decades, right? I mean, mm-hmm.
1: Yeah.
0: I don't know if you make an opening for a guy like that or or what. Let's see here. What else we got here? Fishbone checking in. Don't forget good old Rossini. Well, here we got all the NFL insiders that are available, plus Rossini. I mean, it's a flooded market now. It's a buyer's market.
1: Remember, Rossini was with The Athletic, though. She started with ESPN, but the last 2 years she had been with The Athletic.
0: Hall of Famer says Pelissero's out. Who was he sleeping with? That's funny. Dark, but funny.
1: Yeah.
0: Bongo Burt, does that mean Bark Scott got booted from his daily radio show? He's probably still on ESPN up in New York.
1: Maybe
0: not. That's an owned and operated. I mean, he might be gone.
1: I don't know. I don't know about the radio side of it.
0: Mm. Disgruntled Knowles fan, lady drivers are the worst. Just randomly right now at 5:20 on a Tuesday. Well, I was getting tailgated by a female yesterday. I didn't like it.
1: It's a fun list. Let's text in every group of people who we think don't drive well. Craig will read them out on air.
0: Why are you doing that to me? Why?
1: That'll be our... management here might have to pull an ESPN and take you off with one segment to go.
0: Well, if you don't hear me for what you got, it's because management came in and tapped my shoulder and said, you're gone, and then Chris is finishing the show with no explanation.
1: Hey, get some winners, though.
0: Yeah. Now, I got, when I was let go at Fox after like 9 years there, I got the tap going into my last. It would be like going into what you got. Hey, come see us upstairs after the show.
1: Yeah.
0: And then I had to finish the segment.
1: You kind of know.
0: And then I had to go upstairs.
1: Kind of know what's happening at that point, huh?
0: Well, at that point, that was my first clue because our show was doing well. This is the one with me and James Washington. Was doing well, gaining affiliates, had great sales, and there was a rumor around that Clear Channel at the time was going to let like 2,000 people go that day. And we, so we knew about that. About an hour before, during commercial break, I was talking to him and I was going, hey, you think anybody around here is getting whacked? Because the Fox Sports Network, radio network, was doing pretty well. And we're like, I don't know, man. And then, boom, tap on the shoulder and go upstairs and be escorted out afterward.
1: Mm.
0: Yeah, good times. Let's see here. Chris.
1: Sorry.
0: We're getting, this is borderline racist here. We're getting texts now.
1: Let's go to break. Let's just go to break and you don't have, I was joking. And actually want this to turn into a segment.
0: Yeah. I mean, I could read Candy Crush. He says non-Floridians. Okay, fine.
1: That's fair.
0: Fine.
1: That's a fun one. Yeah, but I could use my, I'll use my imagination. I can kind of figure out who's getting targeted right now.
0: Yeah, it's just,
1: yeah.
0: They're all of them. Horrible idea by you. Trying to get me fired.
1: It was a joke.
0: I know it was a joke. People don't take it that way. And then somebody wishes that Mina Kimes had gotten fired at ESPN.
1: Oh, she ain't getting, nope.
0: She's still there.
1: Yeah.
0: Yeah.
1: Unfortunately.
0: All right. 239-479-5551 for your non-controversial text if you'd like to jump in. Craig Sheeman and Company on the Fan, Southwest Florida Sports Authority.
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0: 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I'm going to go ahead and say this one from Hall of Famer Display Sox fan, because it was a good idea. It says, wouldn't it be a funny bit if the two of you went into break before what you got, and then Chris just finished up like Craig had been fired during the break. Just like happened at ESPN. And but then Craig comes back tomorrow. I like the Craig coming back tomorrow part. I'm still here. Embryonic Weatherman says Charles Davis will be taking over CBS lead college football analyst, replacing Gary Danielson.
1: Oh, okay.
0: Oh, nice. Yeah, I forgot that. Gary Danielson stepped away. He was excellent.
1: Well.
0: No?
1: No, he was fantastic.
0: Oh, okay.
1: You know what? It's too late in the show.
0: No.
1: I'm not going to say it.
0: It feels like you're dialing up a hot one, and I did is gave a guy a compliment. Go ahead.
1: Well,
0: you got something about SEC games at 3:30. Go ahead.
1: Yeah, this guy called the biggest games in college football for a decade and a half, 3:30 on CBS, the SEC game of the week, and he exchanged that for like Michigan State Purdue.
0: For
1: CBS. The CBS Big Ten schedule's awful.
0: Wait a minute, we're not on CBS.
1: Yeah, it is.
0: Oh, that's right.
1: Yeah, you are.
0: We're on NBC, and okay.
1: You're Fox at noon, you're CBS at 3, you're NBC at night.
0: You're right.
1: Yeah. Right. You got tired of going to West Lafayette.
0: Well, can you blame anyone? By the way, he was a Purdue grad. He loved going to West Lafayette.
1: He changed out. Oh, yeah, that's right. He changed out Baton Rouge for Lincoln. Like, come on now.
0: Yeah. Well,
1: it could be because he's getting old, too.
0: Yeah.
1: I'm going to go with my take, though.
0: All right. I'll let you ride on that. All right, I am updating you on the travails of our good friend Michael Calloway. He is trying to get into the Murphy's bleachers. Is that I don't know? Are all the bleachers at Wrigley the Murphy bleachers? I mean, where does Rizzo sit and catch all the home run balls and all that stuff? It's probably where I need some help from Hall of Famer Display Seahawks fan, because he's a Cubs fan. So.
1: Right. It looks like a bar.
0: Okay.
1: It's a bar.
0: Oh, okay. He's met Mo Mullins, famous Wrigley ball hawk at Waveland and Kenmore. Do I know who Mo Mullins is?
1: Oh, you know what Murphy's Bleachers are?
0: Yeah, what's that?
1: They're across the street from Wrigley, and I bet you they have the bleachers upstairs
0: where you on can top go of the building?
1: Watch the game without buying a ticket.
0: Oh, is that what we're doing?
1: Well, I'm guessing. I mean, this is where Murphy's Bleachers is, and that's Wrigley Field. I think they have the bleachers.
0: Okay.
1: It's kind of just out of beyond right field.
0: All right. Now they got the Michael and I are friends, but you know our teams are going head to head, and this is Tigers Cubs here.
1: You willing to throw away a friendship for Tigers Cubs in late July?
0: Well, we got a bit of a situation here. The Tigers made an announcement that they will not trade Scooble if they keep winning. So they got to win. But then does that mean they're going to sign him or let him walk for free? I don't know what the plan is.
1: They're not
0: is.
1: Signing him.
0: He's going to walk for free.
1: They're 4.5 out of the wild card. Now, they're 4.5 out of the wild card, but 1, 2, 3, 4 teams sit between them and the Red Sox, who currently hold the last AL wild card spot.
0: But you can't let him walk for nothing because you could get 7 players and picks for that guy.
1: Well, this is what I've heard, right? Okay. Scooble, he's going to command such a high dollar value when he hits free agency that it's not a normal trade market because the Rays, right? The Rays have zero shot of signing him beyond this season.
0: Yeah.
1: Those types of franchises aren't going to give up, let's call it 5 prospects and a couple of good picks.
0: Right.
1: For a 3-month rental. They're not going to do it.
0: Right.
1: So really your trade market is the Dodgers, the Yankees.
0: Red Sox, maybe.
1: Maybe Red Sox, Cubs, although I don't know what they're, you know, those ownership groups don't seem as willing to spend. Mets, but the Mets aren't going to give up anything to get him now.
0: Yeah.
1: They're so far out of it. So like it's not an actual market for him right now. And it's hurting the Tigers.
0: Delusional Harbaugh says Scott Boras isn't even talking to the Tigers about an extension because he knows they won't have the money.
1: Yeah. They're not going to do it.
0: Now, what kind of money is he going to get? Because it's always askew by a pitcher who goes every 5 days versus somebody plays 160 games and he won't get like a $700 million Shohei contract because.
1: No.
0: But what would he get?
1: But he'll get 30 a year.
0: It's going to be the biggest pitcher deal ever, yes? All right, Hall of Famer says Rizzo moves around. Last year, he dropped a home run in the left field bleachers. This year, he caught the ball in right field. I did see that. Yeah. Just like when he was playing. He's everywhere. All right.
1: Zach Wheeler is making the most, outside of Shohei.
0: Mm-hmm.
1: Zach Wheeler is 42 a year.
0: Okay.
1: Jacob DeGrom, 38. Garrett Cole, 36.
0: All right, so he's going to be in the 40s.
1: Yeah, I'd say around 40.
0: I mean, with Scott Boras and those numbers, and then how many years you put on, I don't know. I mean, he's young.
1: Well,
0: you can put a lot of years on that.
1: Hold on.
0: But you might not want to because the market will change by the time you're, 30 years old.
1: Well, the Major League Baseball wants to implement that salary cap.
0: And we got to get a deal now.
1: They want to do it this offseason.
0: Better get the deal now.
1: And nobody's going to sign him before a new CBA gets signed.
0: Ooh, so what's going to happen? Play this out.
1: I don't know.
0: Interesting.
1: I think baseball needs the cap. I don't see the players ever agreeing to it, though.
0: Can we compromise and put a ceiling? I'm sorry, a floor?
1: No, there's no ceiling. No, because why would the owners do that? Oh, you want me
0: just to be competitive. Although, look at the standings now, and look, some of the lesser paying teams are in the mix.
1: I would love that. I would love that.
0: Yeah.
1: The players won't agree to it. And the owners won't agree to a floor unless there's a ceiling.
0: Oh, I know. But yeah, you take a look at the standings right now, the leaders and the wild card teams. I mean, yeah, you got your Dodgers and whatnot. The A's are in the mix. I don't think
1: they're kind of trailing off.
0: Have they trailed?
1: Yeah.
0: All right, so who we got that's maybe a lower paying team?
1: Well, look in the American League East, where you've got the Rays that are a game and a half up on the Yankees, 6 games up on the Red Sox, and 11 and a half up on the Blue Jays.
0: The Rays organization has figured something out.
1: The Jays spend a lot of money. The Mets have the second highest payroll in baseball.
0: They stink.
1: They're 9 games behind the Nationals and 10 games behind the Marlins.
0: Mm-hmm.
1: Dodgers are 11 and a half clear. That's money well spent, it appears.
0: They're doing all right.
1: It appears that they're doing okay.
0: Okay. Now put Scooble on that rotation.
1: No. I will not.
0: Well, somebody might. The Dodgers might.
1: I will not. When is the trade deadline?
0: It's later. It's August 3rd. Usually it's July 31st, but I think it's like August 3rd. Am I wrong? You looking it up right now?
1: Yep, you nailed it.
0: Oh,
1: Monday, hey. August 3rd.
0: Okay. Huh. But now with baseball, they got their trade deadline, and then they got like their other trade deadline afterward. It's like non-waiver trade deadline or something.
1: Is that Memorial Day?
0: What?
1: Labor Day?
0: Labor Day.
1: I meant, when I said Memorial Day, I meant Labor Day.
0: I know what you meant.
1: Is that Labor Day?
0: I don't think it's that late. I thought it was also the trade deadline. The used to be like July 31st, and then like in mid to late August, you would have another trade deadline, but it wasn't the same.
1: No, September 7th.
0: See, I don't like that. September 7th. Let's go get a guy for 3 weeks. I don't like it because you weren't there all season. You didn't go through it with the team. You're not on the team.
1: Yeah, but it's really cool when a team like the Brewers goes out and gets CC Sabathia and just says, we don't care. Every third day, your cleat is hitting the rubber.
0: Yeah.
1: And you're going to give us 110 pitches.
0: All right.
1: I love that. And you just ride him as far as he'll take you.
0: And then, but then, you know, you got casual baseball fan that tunes in October and you see CC. Oh, I didn't know he was on that team. Well, he hasn't. He's only been there for 3 weeks. It's not part of the team. Anyway, I think that the second one's too late. It's crazy. All right. What else do we cover here today? I think we got it all. Mm-hmm. Aaron Rodgers back with the fam. No,
1: Rodgers?
0: No wife.
1: Remember, she was behind the camera, Craig.
0: Well, we think.
1: Behind the camera.
0: Yeah. Maybe she was the one taking all the pictures. AJ Brown went so overboard praising Drake May that it was really a besmirching of Jalen Hurts. I think it was pretty obvious. So we went through that exercise earlier today. That concludes our Eagles talk for the day. All right. Oh, you know what? I'm looking at my extensive show notes. I didn't prepare a pick for the final segment. I need to do that right now. So I missed out yesterday. Washington and Colorado were tied at 3-5, so that's a loss. I had Washington minus a half run through 5 innings. It didn't play out.
1: Mm.
0: So let me. How many do we got? Any day games I got to be aware of here by accident? You know,
1: no Tuesday, no day games.
0: All under the lights.
1: Yeah, nighttime baseball today.
0: Okay. All right. Let's see here. Hmm. You know, I might have to go with that Tigers-Cubs game. I don't know. Nah. I don't like the pitching matchup. All right. I will figure it out. That will be my job. I see the Pirates and Yankees have been postponed already. Oh, there's a ton of rain in New York. Like flooding rain. Buses underwater in the streets of New York.
1: It's getting all the smoke out of the area.
0: It's cleaning out the smoke, but it's flooding the water, the streets. It's unreal. All right. I think I got a beat on this. So we'll do it. I'll give you a winner, I think. Haven't done it a lot lately. What you got coming up next? Craig Sheeman and Company on the Fan, Southwest Florida's Sports Authority.
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15: The Clippers-Raptors Kawhi trade is on hold right now. This has been going on for 10 months. A Joan of Arc at age 17, she rallied the French army and lifted the siege of Orleans, turning the tide of a 100 years war, and Joan of Arc only needed 5 months to do that.
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16: Collier authorities arrest a 39-year-old Naples man accused of traveling to meet a child for sex. Detectives say Jonathan Laraga Cordova was taken into custody and charged with lewd or lascivious battery on a child between 12 and 16 and traveling to meet a minor he met online. The investigation began with a cyber tip from Instagram. Cordova is being held in the Collier jail with a federal immigration detainer in place. All students will get free breakfast and lunch this year at Lee County Public Schools. The school district made the announcement today. The community eligibility program from the USDA makes it possible, ensuring students are fed in high poverty areas. Officials sign a federal and state agreement today to expedite Everglades restoration. The agreement between the Army Corps and South Florida Water Management will fast-track the removal of 10 miles of berms in the Everglades to rehydrate the Blue Shanty Flowway. I'm Lois Tomey, Wink News, First, Fair, Everywhere.
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2: This is The Fan, Southwest Florida's sports authority.
0: All right, I'm still here. What you got? We're rolling now. Gonna wind it down here with a pick. Hopefully a winner later on tonight. We got Rays Jays baseball at 6:30. Last night I gave you a loser. I took first five Washington to have the lead over Colorado half run. They were tied 3-3. So that's a loss. That means my baseball record is 38-22-5. That's not as impressive as it used to be. 68-58-5 overall. ATS, it's January 1st. And since we moved into this building, 51-36-5, but all still above water. I am going to go back to the Washington-Colorado series. I shouldn't do this. Colorado, this is the Rockies and these weird numbers is what got me in trouble last year.
1: They're outliers.
0: The pitcher for Washington tonight has an ERA of 7. The one for Colorado has 6. So there's going to be some runs scored. It's at Colorado. Wind's blowing out. The numbers are ridiculous. The first five, 7.5. That's normally a low game total. Give me the over. Give me the over. First five, 7.5 for this game total. I'm taking a big bite of the apple.
1: Nats Rockies first five over 7.5. Did
0: correct.
1: I get that right?
0: Correct.
1: Wow, that's a lot of runs right there.
0: I know it is. All right, which way are you going?
1: All right, I gave a winner last night.
0: Good job.
1: We went with the Yankees as a -120 favorite over the Padres. I think they won 8-5. They did win 8-5.
0: Nice.
1: With that win, first one in a week, by the way. I went 0-5 last week. I am 66-58 now, staying with Major League Baseball because what else is there?
0: Mm-hmm.
1: And don't say WNBA.
0: I am 1-1 in the W.
1: Yeah, well, I'm 0-1. And I'll never improve on that mark. Tonight, Major League Baseball, the Marlins stink right now. They've lost 7 in a row, winless since the All-Star break. They're on the road in Houston. I think they're on the road in Houston. They are. They're on the road in Houston. Let's roll with the Astros to get the dub. They are -125.
0: All right. You know what? Good luck to you. Well, it must be hard. You're going with your head and not your heart, going against your team, but trying to get correct. That's more important.
1: I would be a liar if there wasn't a little bit of, hey, I can't lose in this situation tonight. Either the Marlins turn it around or I give another winning bet. So I'm in a good spot right now.
0: Yeah.
1: I'm in a good spot.
0: I hate to see them lose 8 in a row, though.
1: You don't want it.
0: No.
1: You know,
0: no.
1: Perfect world, you never lose 8 in a row.
0: Yeah.
1: In any sport. Although, yeah, if there is a sport to lose 8 in a row, it's baseball.
0: It can happen.
1: You know?
0: I mean, they play every day.
1: Mm-hmm.
0: What are you going to do?
1: It's the way it works.
0: They've been just as cold as you and your picks over the last week or so.
1: I won last night. They did not.
0: Okay. All right. All right. So, already we're at Wednesday tomorrow. So, we'll have a wig Wednesday. Wonder what he's going to be coming with. I don't think we've had any hate darts this week. I think everything's been good. I think it's been steady.
1: No, everything's looking up for the Dolphins right now.
0: We're inside of 50 days for football.
1: Tomorrow will be 7 weeks away from the Seahawks kicking off against the Patriots.
0: Nailed it. All right, so we got that. We'll have Wednesday Wisdom Fun Facts. Always look forward to that.
1: Good batch already brewing on those.
0: Already working ahead of that?
1: Yeah, already brewing. Yep.
0: Don't forget Shoeless gift card with that for one lucky winner. So we always do that on Wednesdays. That'll be good. And then we're cruising to another week. Winding down July. Like you said, countdown to football. Winding down July. We're basically August already. This summer's been flying fast.
1: Thanks soccer for that.
0: You and your kids on a trip every other day or something. Oh. It's been moving fast.
1: Yeah, my kids are on a trip every day.
0: A lot of bachelor time for you this time of year.
1: Yeah, a little bit.
0: That's kind of new.
1: Yeah, it is. It's been nice.
0: So, you and the dog, air condition, maybe a brewski. What could go wrong?
1: Nothing.
0: Nothing. That's all good. All right. Well, that'll just about do it. Looking forward to that. Boy, TV tonight. I don't know, man.
1: Sandlot.
0: Might have to start chipping away at that.
1: Mm-hmm.
0: I'll bet you the Hallmark Channel's on when I walk in the door tonight.
1: Well, finish that movie and then get to the
0: Sandlot. Yeah. All right, that'll do it, everybody. Thank you for tuning in. For Chris Beasley, I'm Craig Sheeman. Kudos to me. I'm not a system guy. I am the system. Have yourself a great night. We will talk to you tomorrow. God bless America and Southwest Florida.
5: In Southwest Florida, weather turns fast. A sunny afternoon can quickly become dangerous lightning, flooding rain, or a tropical system worth watching. Southwest Florida turns to Wink News. With Wink Doppler 3X and the Wink meteorologists, Wink tracks storms closer to home. Before the storm reaches your street, turn to Wink. Wink News. The Weather Authority.
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2: And here's what you need to know.
0: The Carolina Panthers have placed offensive tackle Taylor Morton on the non-football injury list. He will miss the start of training camp, but also potentially part of the regular season. Morton was revealed to have been diagnosed with blood clots in his lung in June. He should be missing part of the regular season. Also going on the Panthers NFI list is starting quarterback J.C. Horn. He just needs stitches after cutting his foot while running. The Miami Dolphins and linebacker Jordan Brooks have agreed to a 3-year, $51 million extension. The Yankees and Pirates are officially rained out. They'll play a day-night doubleheader on Wednesday. Meanwhile, manager Aaron Boone, joining a Yankees podcast, announced that pitching ace Max Fried is set to return next week after more than 2 months on the injured list. The Asian Tour announced a strategic alliance with the PGA and DP World Tour in Europe. This move signals the end of the Asian Tour's relationship with LIV Golf. I'm Chris Perfett.
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2: Just two guys with East Coast roots.
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18: Yeah, buddy. Welcome to the show that never ends. And it really doesn't, because I'm on social media all night long, fighting with people. And
29: he's like he's the Mexican Jerry Lewis.
18: Yeah.
29: This is the show that never ends.
18: And I'll smack you upside the head like that old guy if you're talking smack. Broadcasting live from the Fox Sports Radio studio. Danny G is our producer, and he prepared last one standing this hour. It's multiple choice. It's your chance to win some prizes. We play on Tuesdays. And, of course, Sam is here, our sound architect. Perfett's hanging out. Thank you, Fox Sports Radio Nation, for putting up with us. We be rocking out. Let's go.
29: Sam's an architect. That's why he carries around those blueprints like he's Mike Brady.
18: Yeah, why'd you think?
29: Oh. What's up, Sammy, sweetheart?
30: I'm an architect. George Costanza.
29: Could I wish everyone... Well, especially one guy in particular. I know. I feel like you're going to get a stomach ache when I tell you this story. So, Danny, your stomach's going to drop. Are you ready? I'm wishing a speedy recovery to athletic Joshua Kuroda Grauer. He ruptured his testicle last night. A foul ball hit him in the junk, and he ruptured his nut.
31: He was just in the All-Star game.
29: Can you imagine, I'm nothing silly about it. I just feel bad for the dude. Imagine, you see a guy hit a ball with his ankle or foot, and you're like, oh, that's got to hurt. Ball bounced up, ruptured his testicle.
18: Was he wearing a cup?
29: No, he had surgery, and now he's on the IL. So certainly not the injury you want. You don't want any injury, but
30: Can they put it back together?
29: I don't know.
30: Hope so.
29: You know a funny story about Covino? in high school. I didn't know Covino then, but I know all the stories because we've known each other 20 years. You know when you were sick for like a week and a half? You ever remember like one time in school? Everyone's been sick for like once in their life, like a week and a half.
31: You know, it's called mono.
29: Like you have mono, and then maybe like your grandma died or something. So like, you ever had that extended, you were gone from school for like a week or so?
3: I think you'd be out of school more than a week if you had mono. You're out of school for like months, aren't you?
29: But you know what I mean? Yeah, like, yeah. Those weeks where like, oh, grandma something died, and then you were sick. Else, and, like, you missed school for 2 weeks.
3: Then you go on a vacation. Yeah. And then,
4: are you talking about the time I was dying from scarlet fever?
29: Yeah, yes. Covino had polio. Covino was gone from school for a couple weeks. It's, you know, some
3: you had diphtheria?
29: Sad circumstances. Probably, you know, made out with too many girls, got mono, and then his, like, grandpappy died.
3: You had cholera?
29: He came back, and while he was gone, all the kids on his baseball team started a rumor that he had to have one of his balls removed. So everyone kept going around saying, hey, Covino, you're number one. And he's like, what does that mean? Because they started a rumor that he only had one ball left.
4: That's the truth, yeah. I remember getting off the, like, I wasn't even off the bus yet. And everyone's like, you're number one. I thought everyone was being supportive.
31: I'm thinking it was just jealousy because of your 27 Little League home runs.
4: It was probably that. One. But it really was a thing for a long time, man. And I learned at a young age, like, well, the more I ignore it, the more it goes away. So I just was like, yeah, that's stupid.
29: But when you let it joke.
4: But yeah, really, like, it lingered for a while.
29: Because you probably reacted like, stop, guys.
31: Was it weird, Cove? What was it like being in an iron lung for a whole week?
4: Yeah, yeah. It was really
29: just,
4: weird.
29: Just his head popping out?
4: Yeah.
29: Well, hey, again, wishing Joshua Kuroda Grauer the best. Underwent surgery. He's on the IL. Oh, man, rupturing a testicle cannot be a fun way to be on the IL.
4: You know what I'm learning, too? I mean, I'm stating the obvious, but this is what makes quarterback great. And Joey Flacco points it out, too. He's like, he says this. Speaking of old guys and their mentality, he's like, the young kids today, man, they don't play through the pain the way we used to. What you learn from this show is how tough this dude is and how likable Flacco is, who I thought was the most boring quarterback. Yeah. He's like the coolest dude and so likable and so tough. But what you really, really learn from watching all the dudes, Jaden Daniels, Baker Mayfield, Cam Ward, is the obvious, but you see it, how they play in so much pain.
31: They get so beat up.
4: They're never 100%. Yeah. They're just never 100%.
29: Well, not to name drop, but I remember Emmitt Smith years ago telling us that after week one, no one in the NFL was 100% the rest of the year. He goes, after week one, there is not one player that is playing at 100%.
4: Well, Flacco points it out. Like, he dislocated his finger, was still in the game. These guys won't do stuff like that, but they're all playing under really, really painful circumstances.
29: I'm gonna binge quarterback. It's on my radar now. Danny, I wanted to, like, I feel like I want to time it where I'm watching it leading up to that first
4: preseason it now. It's game. Good, man. Nah,
31: it's worth the watch right now.
29: You know, Danny, I remember last season, now your quarterback, Kirk Cousins, I remember him taking his shirt off. And I'm like, man, he's ripped. No, I remember him taking his shirt off to get in that, like, jacuzzi. And I'm like, yo, he's got bruises all over his torso. These
4: Not
29: guys...
4: like Baker Mayfield's arm.
29: And then, like,
4: oh, my God.
29: But, like, you see these guys. And I remember seeing you ever see McCaffrey during the season? Every elbow, wrist, he's got cuts and scrapes. Like, these guys
4: we've
29: are
4: said this
29: tough.
4: Before, but Kittle, your boy George Kittle, said something that always stuck with me. And I've brought it up several times. He goes, imagine recovering from a car accident every week. That's what it's like. After a game, it's like recovering from a car accident because you're so banged up.
31: Multiple car accidents.
4: Yeah, it's incredible how much they have to put their bodies through. So when you see guys that have lasted as long as Flacco and these other older players, you really got to commend it. But anyway, like a ruptured testicle to bring up some painful conversation.
29: Well, I will watch quarterback. I'll start tonight. I got one more episode and I'm done with Lonnie Hawkins, the Hawk.
4: It's really good.
31: Can't believe he made it all the way through.
4: Yeah, it's really good, bro.
29: It's dumb.
4: Honestly,
29: and
4: you're
29: funny.
4: The only guy that's mentioned it to me so far.
29: Well, guess what, dude? What do you want? All right. He's a golfer. The theme song is even lame and silly. If you like Will Ferrell and his asinine antics, which I think we've all loved from, what did we say the other day?
4: Yeah, Elf, I love Will Ferrell.
29: Elf, Step Brothers, Old School, Anchorman.
31: There's so much good stuff on TV and in the theater right now, though, Rich. It's
29: Danny,
31: down the list.
29: Listen, I'm caught up on Silo and Friends and Neighbors and all the shows. I do want to start Cape Fear and Quarterback. Those are the two on my radar. Cape Fear and Quarterback.
4: Quarterback
29: but
4: was great, man.
29: But they're 25 minutes, Danny. And after my pain in the ass kids, I mean, my awesome little kids go to sleep. Sometimes I just need dumb Will Ferrell 30-minute episodes. And
4: fair.
31: I get it.
29: Lonnie Hawkins, the Hawk. It's so dumb. But I think it's worth the watch, especially, like I said, when we're waiting for football, World Cup's over. So there you go. All right, let's take two quick phone calls, and in a little bit, we are going to play Last One Standing. We got some prizes to give away. Who do we got, Danny?
31: Let's wrap up that last topic about the older guy smacking the youngster yes. in Chicago. Matt in Iowa wants to weigh in.
29: Hey, what's
31: Matt.
29: Up, Iowa?
1: Hey, what's up? Shout out to Iowa Sam, both Hawkeye State friends, man.
29: Woohoo!
1: Yeah, no, the old guy is definitely out of line, and I think he's unpatriotic for doing it. Let me explain.
29: Yeah, no,
1: the young guy, whether you agree with it or not, he's got First Amendment rights. He's exercising them. This guy's going to bully this dude.

0: Hey, what'd you do, Ben, you little jerk?
1: I didn't care because he's a little annoying boy at times, but my wife was like, what did grandma do?
2: That's funny, man.
1: And you know what? When you have sons and daughters, call me sexist all day, you treat them different. Like, I can't even imagine raising a hand to a young girl, but sometimes a little boy might need a little, get over here.
0: Wait until those girls are teenagers telling you they hate you.
3: Shouldn't your wife have appreciated that? Because she's like, it wasn't her doing it. It was like a substitute. It was a proxy.
1: To be honest, I was like, ooh, grandma, okay. Grandma.
3: Hey, grandma got away with that. Mom's not going to do it.
1: You know, like a spank on the butt for grandma.
4: Is it better though, Rich? I've caught her doing your move. Where she'll squeeze his wrist or hand and pull him by the arm.
1: Yeah.
4: And I'm very careful of that because I don't want to hurt my kid being, you know,
1: let me tell you, on the baseball field,
4: upset.
1: When my kid acts up and I'm coaching, I'm like, yeah, come here. I grab his hand. I'm like,
0: pull him by the ear.
1: But you know what?
3: That's how Jack Torrance injures Danny Torrance in The Shining, and he pulls his shoulder out.
4: Yeah,
3: he grabbed him too hard.
1: But let me tell you, though, you have a little girl. I can't even imagine doing anything to upset her. I know I'm probably going to raise a little monster, but I can't imagine doing anything to upset my daughter. But I could see little boys, when they start going through puberty and testing their limits, when they're a little wise-ass preteen, 12, 13, some of those boys very much need a little, but it's not how it's done anymore.
0: Well, if you haven't seen the clip, you will see the clip by later tonight. Especially on a slow day. Unless LeBron makes an announcement, you're going to see this clip.
1: That old guy's hoping LeBron James makes an announcement.
0: Yeah, it's the guy slapping the young man who didn't stand for the national anthem. What up, Sam?
3: I remember a very controversial episode of Roseanne back in the day where DJ Connor, the son, he takes their family car on like a joyride and like wrecks it. And at the end of the episode, or like at this very, very dramatic point, Roseanne like spanks him like three times on the butt, and it's like, it's really, you're like, oh my god, she just she just hit her little son because he did something so terrible.
1: Yeah.
3: And you're like supposed to learn, like, was this okay that she did this, or like, was this acceptable? I remember that being very controversial at the time.
0: A very special Roseanne.
4: Yeah. You do not want to miss this episode.
1: What did my wife say? My wife said, like, imagine you did something wrong. Would it make you feel better? Would you change how you did something because someone hit you? And I'm like, you know, not really, right? I mean, like, when you think about it,
4: I think we've learned other ways to teach children.
0: Yeah, break their toys.
3: Ooh, it's called the driver's seat from 1993.
1: I told my wife, do you change your mind on things if I spank you?
0: all right, now.
4: Now I just lock Koa out on the back patio. He has to drink from the hose.
1: Real quick question. Is it the right move or mentally wrong to break one of their toys? Because you know what I joke about, how when he was a kid, his dad, Big Steve, broke one of his favorite toys.
0: Oh, well, you know, I was doing that whole, Mom! In my bed.
5: Hey, cut down before I kick your ass,
0: right? And I was like, you know how you just want to hear your mom's voice? What do you want, Steven? Nothing.
1: Mom?
0: Right? Mom! Right? I was scared about something. And my dad said, I was probably C-blocking him. Who knows, right?
5: He's like, hey, you say one more time, couldn't you kick your ass?
0: And I was like, Mom! Right? He came running in his tighty whities, all bedhead and mad at me. And he's like, you like this guitar? I was like, yes. And he's like, hit a honky tonk man and broke it.
4: Broke it over his head like Bo Jackson in a bat.
0: Snapped my guitar, man. I could have been the next Esteban. I could have been the next, like, you know, superstar Eddie Van Halen. But he broke my guitar as a little kid.
3: My buddy Danny had a Nerf gun, and he shot his dad, Rich. And Rich was always wearing transition lenses where it was like clear and then sunglasses. Rich was always wearing like frames. Danny shoots it and the suction cup sticks him right in the eye on the lens. And Rich is so ticked, he takes that and he's like, ah! And he like breaks it in half, and it was just this huge controversy.
0: You know, with Sam, I never bothered my dad again after that.
1: I don't know, maybe
0: Dad ain't playing.
1: Maybe that works. You like this?
0: My grandma bought me that guitar too. My dad crushed it.
4: Well, guys, programming.
0: I crushed my dreams.
4: Programming note, we are out of time and there's no time for you to talk LeBron.
0: Oh man.
4: Big round of applause, Sam.
0: Oh, man.
4: Yes, thank you. Thank you, Lord. Thank you, baby Jesus.
0: Danny G for last one standing. 877-99 on Fox.
1: Yeah, get involved now. Be the first one through.
0: If it's the 76ers, and that's the biggest rumor going and swirling right now.
4: Apron. Dad in the heat.
1: Yeah, but why do you
0: I just
1: not
0: feel
1: think
0: like
1: it's...
0: that's the most boring choice of all.
1: The most boring choice is back to Cleveland.
0: I like the bookend story.
4: Yeah, some people like that happy ending, right?
0: Yeah, I like the bookend. I like the power
4: you
0: team.
4: You look like Justin Tucker. You should understand.
0: 76ers is the weakest of the storylines. At least for me, that's my opinion. And that's one of the biggest rumors swirling right now.
1: All right, see, I think...
4: We're out of time, so you guys are going to have to. Okay, check this out. At the very end of the show, after Last One Standing, you'll have 3 minutes to talk about this.
1: All right, fair enough. All right, we'll play Last One Standing next. If you want in, 877-99-ON-FOX. You can win that Covino & Rich grilling apron. We got koozies. We got summer prize packs all coming up next. You want in, again, 877-99-ON-FOX.
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6: And you tell us where this show lies.
19: The great Mike Golic Sr. is with us. Were you all over the World Cup final?
20: Oh, yeah. I can't believe how much Spain dominated
19: Crazy.
20: That game.
19: Yes.
20: I mean, dominated that game. That was, I did not see that coming. I knew Spain was good. Obviously, you're waiting for Messi to do something.
7: Right.
20: But, I mean, that was just pure domination.
18: But this was like if the 86 Bears had their, you know, playoff run again, and right before the Super Bowl, nobody knew that they were going to dominate defensively because they were dominating the entire tournament. They gave up one goal. So,
20: right.
18: And, you know, if you'd watched Argentina, you know, they're kind of, you know, they weren't even leading any of the knockout games until after the 90th minute. So you knew they could struggle. And so to me, that was almost pretty predictable. But I don't think I've ever seen a one-sided soccer match turn out to just be a 1-0 result like that.
20: I agree. And obviously, they had the discounted goal would have been 2-0. But you're right, especially in a World Cup final,
18: right,
20: to be that dominant. And, you know, obviously Argentina playing with 10 men doesn't help either. And they were just praying to get to penalty kicks.
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20: That was the only shot they had. But you're right, a game that dominated by one team and it just being 1-0, where one crazy kick or one incredible dribble down the field by Messi, and it could have been an even game going to penalty kicks.
18: Why is soccer so, I guess for lack of a better word, so testy? It's like after the match and you see...
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0: Real quick, right quick. There was a happy ending to the old guy, young guy, slap story, Danny G. What did Timbo say?
4: Tim Bob said he saw a Facebook update that shows the older guy buying a beer for the youngster after everything calms down.
0: Well, you know what? Let's end on that note. I do like the happy outcome.
1: Nice
0: resolution. Nothing wrong with a happy ending, right, Rich? That's what you always said.
1: So I've always said that.
0: So it's Covino and Rich on Fox Sports Radio with Danny G and Sam. And, of course, we got Beefcake Brandon in the studio. And it's time for Last One Standing.
4: Let's go.
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7: Last One Standing.
4: All right, I have 4 categories ready to go if needed a tiebreak. Each contestant gets 5 seconds to stay alive in the round. If you run out of time or answer incorrectly, Iowa Sam takes you out with his famous buzzer. You don't want to hear that.
0: Oh.
4: We keep battling until you are the last one standing. If you win 2 of the rounds, you're the top dog. Here are the contestants. 13-time winner, Steve Covino.
0: Hell yeah.
4: He's been so close the past few weeks.
0: Dude, I've been stuck on 13 for months, bro. It's time to win. Let's go.
4: Right next to you, 20-time winner, Rich Davis.
1: Today's the day. Blackjack, baby. 21.
4: You have a chance. Dan Byer's not here. 48-time winner. In for him is 1-time winner, Chris Perfett.
1: Hey, Perfett. Back here again. All right, let's go now. Let's do this.
4: All right, let's go to the studio lines. He was playing for that new CNR prize pack. Corey in Palmer, Alaska was the first through.
1: Alaska? What's hey, up, Corey? Man?
35: Hey, how are you doing, guys?
1: I can see Russia from my house.
4: Corey, what do you do for a living? What you do for work there in Alaska?
35: I'm a retired Air Force mechanic, and I work for Boeing now.
1: Nice, man. Hey, cool. Thank you for what you do, man.
0: Yeah. Thanks, buddy.
35: I'm originally from Iowa, so.
1: Hey, hey.
0: Hey, that. Do you know Sam by any chance?
1: He's very famous there.
3: I hear they got more mountains there in Alaska.
4: Oh. By the way, in for Spotty. In for Spot is Brandon. He's going to be our fact checker during the game today.
1: There we go.
4: When I say your name, the clock starts. First category.
1: By the way, Brandon, big Niners fan, right? What do we discover? The ChatGPT?
5: Yeah, it predicted them to win the Super Bowl.
1: How do you like that?
0: So it's got to happen.
1: It's going to happen now. Robots are predicting for our Niners win the whole thing.
0: He also said healthy San Francisco 49ers.
8: ChatGPT also thinks you should cook eggs for like 30 minutes. You boil them for 30 minutes.
1: So, really? I mean. Well, you know, it's not perfect. They're robots. Come on.
4: All right.
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11: The pitch. Swing and a ground ball. Base hit up the middle. Richie Palacios gets the wave home. Throw to the plate by Kwan is cut off. And Ryan Vallade strikes again.
9: 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Coming up, we'll preview today's game with Rays manager Kevin Cash. 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
12: One ball, two strikes. Righty on righty. The pitch. Swing and a miss. He got him. And Kevin Kelly fans Stanton, and the Yankees leave him loaded.
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13: And welcome into the Rays Radio pregame show, everybody. My name is Chris Adams-Wall, and I'm joined here by Becca Carney and Austin Flatt. We are at Coppertail Brewing Company over in Tampa, Florida, for another Rays watch party. And we hope that you will come and see us again here at Coppertail Brewing Company in Tampa ahead of the Rays showdown with the Toronto Blue Jays. You'll have a chance, if you come, that is, to win a number of different prizes. We're going to give away a lot of free tickets tonight and some signed Rays memorabilia. So come see us at Coppertail Brewing Company over in Tampa. Our guy Derek DeBose is back at our network studios, and your Rays are in Toronto, as I mentioned, getting ready for game two of their four-game series against the Blue Jays up at Rogers Center. The Rays had a very impressive win last night, a much-needed win also, 7-1 the final score. They hit three home runs, including another from Victor Mesa Jr., and Nick Martinez won his ninth game of the year, going six innings of one-run ball and not striking out anybody. But it didn't matter because the Rays went on to their 57th victory of the 2026 campaign. And they are now 57-42, still the top record in the American League, getting ready to take on the Blue Jays after snapping a season-long five-game losing skid. Toronto is 46-54, and they will send the veteran righty Kevin Gausman to the bump tonight. Gausman 4-8 with a 4.33 ERA, and for Tampa Bay, it will be Drew Rasmussen, also a righty, an all-star. This will actually be Drew Rasmussen's first start since pitching in the All-Star game exactly 1 week ago in Philadelphia. Rasmussen is 7-5 with a 3.26 ERA, so it should be a good one tonight between the Rays and the Jays. But right now, I do want to send it up to Toronto for an additional preview. Here are your voices for today's game. It's Neil Solons and Doug Wechter.
12: Thanks, Chris. As we get set here in Toronto for Game 2 of 4 between the Rays and Jays, and Doug Wechter now joins me, as he will during the game. And Doug, last night was a nice step in the right direction for Tampa Bay, for sure. They did so many things well.
14: Yeah, much-needed win. Offense, boy, it was great to see them come alive and come on the board with some crooked numbers. And, you know, you're talking about an offense that didn't have to just rely on three folks. I mean, the bottom of the order really came through yesterday. It was a top-to-bottom really good effort. So it was great to see that in the pitching. I think it all started with Nick Martinez on the mound, the way that he was able to set the tone early and go out there, throw some zeros up, and just hand the ball off to a bullpen in a position to win.
12: Similarly, tonight, the Rays look to Drew Rasmussen to outduel Kevin Gausman, as Nick did yesterday against Dylan Cease.
14: Yeah, I'll be excited to see Drew take the mound tonight. The last couple outings have not gone his way. Been getting hit around a little bit more than he's used to. But, I mean, we all know the numbers and what he put together in the first half. It was an all-star first half of the season. We fully expect Drew to come out here against Toronto, who is a light-hitting, you know, offense. They don't hit a lot for power, but they do put the ball in play, high contact. I think his style of game matches up very well, and I think it's a really good opportunity for him to get right back on track.
12: Well, Doug and I are going to be with you for the game, but as far as the pregame show goes, Andy will chat with Kevin Cash. I with Adam Berry of MLB.com. Back now to the watch party and Chris Adams Wall.
13: All right. Thanks very much, guys. 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
13: Chris Adams Wall back with you here on the Rays Radio pregame show, coming to you live from Coppertail Brewing Company in Tampa, Florida, where we are getting ready for another Rays watch party, and we hope that you will stop by and be a part of it and give yourselves a chance to win a lot of cool prizes, including free tickets to a game. We have a signed Drew Rasmussen baseball and a signed bat from Cedric Mullins. Come see us at Coppertail Brewing Company over in Tampa. Derek DeBose is back at our network studios, and the Rays and the Blue Jays are almost ready to go in game 2 of 4 up in Toronto. It will be the righty Drew Rasmussen against fellow right-hander Kevin Gausman for the Jays. And now to tell you even more about it and to take a look back at what happened yesterday in a really convincing 7-1 win for the Rays that helped them snap a season-long 5-game losing skid, let's send it up to Rogers Center. Andy Fried is standing by with Rays manager Kevin Cash.
14: Chris, going to be back here in Toronto where the Rays are going to try to put together a winning streak after the victory yesterday, 7-1 over the Blue Jays. And now on our pregame show, it's time to chat with the manager, Kevin Cash. And Kevin, it's funny just what one win does. It relieves everything a little bit. You got the start you wanted from Nick Martinez. The bullpen was great. But the question was, could they hit Dylan Cease? And Victor Mesa showed instantly that, yes, the Rays could.
24: Yeah, he certainly did, and Victor Mesa's been on some type of a hot run here. He's really picked us up with the bat, showing some power, showed an inside-the-park homer. There was a big homer against Sandoval in the Boston series, and then probably none bigger than the one we got yesterday, simply because we know how special of a pitcher and talented Dylan Cease is. Victor got a fastball and hit it to the deepest part of the park, and honestly, off the bat, I thought it was a homer. He can really put a charge into the baseball, and we're seeing that center field pull power, and I've also heard, even when briefly in the minor leagues when he was down there, he's got oppo power, too, that he might be tapping into.
2: That's good to hear. It certainly sounds good off the bat. Third inning, already up 1-0. Leadoff double by Walls, and Eric gets into third. Yandy can't get it done, and Aranda fell behind two strikes against Cease, and then that RBI mentality to hit it just hard enough to get it by Clement.
24: Yeah, I mean, look, when you're facing a guy like Dylan Cease, it's not an easy task to just put the ball in play. You know he's going to try to get you to swing and miss, and if you do hit it, put it on the ground. He got Yandy to hit it on the ground, and then Johnny also hit it on the ground too, but hit it hard enough just to get it by the diving Clement. Taylor Walls had a big game for us. He got, you know, played great defensively like he always does. Bat started to come, had some good at-bats, got a sack bunt down. I think he picked up that leadoff double and then another single later in the ball game, but you'll take every run in that situation, those circumstances, knowing that you know, at any point, Dylan Cease can get really nasty and kind of quiet whatever offense he's pitching to.
2: You could probably go one through almost nine yesterday, and everybody produced. You mentioned Walls, and then later on Junior, who had already doubled against him in the first. Yandy's at first. By the way, do you put the steal sign on? What is the deal to get? How does he get a steal to second?
24: Look, I give Yandy and Corey Dickerson, our first base coach, a lot of credit. When a pitcher is going to give it to you, and I think in that moment, Dylan Cease was so focused on making the quality pitch to Cammy to keep him in the ballpark, Yandy put himself in scoring position. So both those guys deserve a lot of credit. And then Cammy got a 3-1 breaking ball that he smoked, almost hit it too hard because it made it difficult for Yandy to score, but he got a good enough jump, good send by Brady to pick up that extra run.
2: And then later on, Yandy able to score all the way from first. I know we joke because he's so big, but when he gets rolling, though, he cuts the corners well. He's a good base runner, and he had to be to score on the junior double in the seventh.
24: Yeah, I mean, it's just a matter of getting him going. I agree with you. Once he gets to up to full speed, he's moving pretty good. It's a little bit of a process, but that's beyond. He's not here to steal bases or necessarily score on doubles. He's here to hit, and he's done it for many, many years for us.
2: Let me ask you this, and I'm watching Junior and Vlad next to each other. And without putting any, you know, it's never fair to comp a player. But when I think about what Junior's doing right now, and I see Vlad next to him in Vlad's younger days when he was 22 or 21, whatever, coming up, there is a bit of a similarity with regard of the power and the ability just to get hits overall.
24: Yeah, there is. There's no doubt. And I think that's a great credit to Junior Caminero, because we've seen Vlad now for 6-7 years, and he's as talented as any hitter in the American League, maybe in baseball. So when you're talking about and you're seeing some similarities, that's a good sign for Junior and probably a better sign for us.
2: Without a doubt. Well, here we go. We got to talk about Nick Martinez. I haven't even gotten to him yet. He allows one run over six, but does it without a single strikeout. That's pretty rare these days.
24: Yeah, it is. And, you know, I was curious. Nick was pretty amped up all weekend in Boston, wanting to get out there to help his team. And I was curious what he was going to take into the start, see if he was overthrowing and knowing how big we needed him to come through and find a way to win a game. He did everything that he's done this entire first half. He executed pitches, threw strikes, changed speeds. He does not rely on the strikeout. He relies on trusting his defense and getting soft contact, and he got a lot of it throughout the course of that game.
2: He did. And, you know, it's interesting, Kevin. His impact on this group is so interesting. He's got 9 wins now. And players, you know, whether you're a veteran player or not, when you produce on the field, your word means more, your actions seem more. And it's been such the perfect blend, I think, of him in this clubhouse and on the mound and backing it up by pitching so well.
24: I couldn't agree with you more. And, you know, the behind-the-scenes stuff that he does is really impressive. And we landed in Toronto. There was a team dinner orchestrated by Nick Martinez. Even after, you know, a tough weekend, very tough weekend in Boston, I think Nick was adamant, like, hey, we're going to keep the pace of what we're doing. We're going to keep up the normal. We got an opportunity to go hang out with the guys, and you know, he does that, and he's meant so much to us, certainly behind the scenes and obviously on the mound.
2: The other two homers I don't want to gloss over. You got Mullins on a first pitch curveball to center, Fortes hit one to left. What about Cedric, though? Most of his home runs, in fact, I think all of them have been to right and right center. He showed some serious pop on that one.
24: Yeah, he did. You know, went up there, got a pitch, I think it was a first pitch breaking ball. He was ready for it, left it up in the zone a little bit. Understand that Cease is trying to get a strike right there, caught it out front and hit it to the big part of the park. Both Forty and Mullins have been working hard in the cages, had some early work hitting, trying to get their timing, and it's always good when you're putting in that work to see immediate results, and they both got him yesterday.
2: It was a really good game for the Rays. Much needed. 7-1 over Toronto. We'll talk to Kevin about game two and quite a matchup right after this on the Rays Radio Network.
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0: Back here to Toronto, it's the Rays and the Blue Jays for game number two of the series. And Drew Rasmussen goes today for the Rays. Kevin, he was so it was just so exciting to see him in the All-Star game. I know he did everything he needed to do. He is the top of your rotation. But a couple of ones where he wasn't as sharp leading into the break. What's going on lately with Rass?
1: Well, I think probably some needed rest came, and he got it over the break. He threw like basically a hyped-up bullpen session in the All-Star game. So he's had his rest. I'm expecting and anticipating that he'll go out, be himself, and navigate that fastball off to the different quadrants of the strike zone, get ahead of guys, and get the strikeout when he needs to, and then rely on his defense.
0: The other day when the Rays faced Sonny Gray, you were saying that he works the bottom of the zone very well, and that's what Gausman does too. Are they similar at all?
1: A little bit. I mean, Gausman, you know, he features the more fastball split, but yes, he does work the bottom of the zone. You know, he's a very good pitcher. He's been very good for the Toronto Blue Jays for many seasons now. As of late, command has kind of come in a little bit where we don't want to do him any favors expanding out of the zone, see if we can wait him out and find a pitch.
0: And why as many right-hand batters in the lineup? We've seen you do this before with Gausman on the mound.
1: I think it's predicated on the split. I mean, he throws it, and he does throw it to righties, but that's a tough pitch for lefties. And just trying to pick a spot to give some guys a day off and get our other guys that maybe don't get the consistent reps in there.
0: Kevin, we thank you as always.
1: All right, thank you.
0: Rays manager Kevin Cash, and back home now to Chris.
2: All right, thanks very much, Andy, and to Kevin Cash. Listen, the Rays have won 6 of 7 meetings against the Blue Jays this season, and since climbing to 500 back on June 22nd, Toronto has lost 15 of its last 22 games, and they have fallen to a season-worst 8 games under 500 entering today. A lot of baseball to be played this season, but it is worth noting that they are in last place in the AL East at 46-54, just, what, a few months after coming to within 2 outs of winning the World Series in 2025 against the Dodgers. But we'll see how it goes tonight as we go to another break here on the Rays Radio pregame show. But when we return, we'll have Neil Solons' sit-down conversation with Adam Berry, the Rays beat reporter for MLB.com, as we get you ready for game 2 of 4 between the Rays and the Jays north of the border up in Toronto, Canada. That is coming up right after this on the Rays Baseball Network.
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5: Thanks very much, Chris. We get set for game 2 of 4 here in Toronto between the Rays and Jays. And joining me right now, Adam Berry of MLB.com. And Adam, it certainly was nice to see the Rays get back into the win column post-All-Star break yesterday.
7: Turns out the solution was just leaving the Red Sox, who are still just kind of an unstoppable juggernaut right now. Saw them come back and win another game, and I think some guys were kind of realizing, like, yep, they are just in a zone right now. Move away from that. Get back to doing the things that the Rays do well, which they did a lot of. Last night in Toronto, the pitching, I think it all started with Nick Martinez, how good he was, and then Victor Mesa Jr. setting a tone offensively, and guys just kind of piling on from there. Really probably a good kind of exhale of a game and a big win for them to kind of get back on the right track.
5: Let's focus on a couple of those key guys, beginning with Nick Martinez, who didn't really miss a beat after pitching in his first ever All-Star game.
7: Pretty much the exact same thing he did in the All-Star game. Be quick, be efficient, let him put the ball in play, and get outs, which he did. No strikeouts, despite pitching 6 innings. 23 balls in play, only 5 hit hard, according to StatCast. That is just like classic Nick Martinez, what he does so well. Managing contact, changing speeds, the fastball, the cutter, the sinker, and the changeup just did not let the Jays get comfortable. And really, I thought kind of using their plan against them. They like to swing. They like to put the ball in play. He likes when the lineup puts the ball in play, so you saw him go right at him. Really impressive outing by him. I think he set the tone from the beginning, whether it's with the pitching, the energy he brought, the pacing he did in the dugout. Definitely the right guy to have on the mound last night.
5: He set the tone on the mound, but Victor Mesa Jr. set the tone offensively yesterday, and boy, what a week or maybe even month it's been so far for him.
7: I think you could definitely say that. I mean, he's probably carved out more playing time and been probably more productive than I think any of us thought, just given kind of where he was coming from. And what I think stands out to me is, like you said, the energy, but also just the aggressive swing. I mean, you saw it in Boston hitting home runs in back-to-back days, one of the inside-the-park variety. And then really just kind of a smart approach, kind of waiting for that backdoor sinker from Dylan Cease on a 2-2 count. Last night, got every bit of it. He's a tremendously talented player. I think that's something we've heard about since he was a prospect coming over from Cuba. You know, he's got the big arm, the speed, the power in the bat, and I think he was kind of waiting for an opportunity, and he's gotten one unexpectedly here and seems to be making the most of it.
5: You know, for all the talk about maybe at the deadline, the Rays needing outfielders, you're starting to see some outfielders emerge, including a guy you wrote about today,
7: right?
5: Chandler Simpson.
7: It does seem like Chandler Simpson is kind of rediscovering his early form a little bit lately. You've seen him be on a really good run with a lot of hits, more stolen bases, putting the ball on the ground and, you know, hitting those kind of low-line drives just over the infield. That's when he's at his best because it gives him the opportunity to do the thing that I wrote about in today's newsletter, is just create chaos. I mean, I thought Saturday in Boston was such a good example of what he does. You know, kind of his presence creates issues for the opposing defense before his bat and his legs can even do that. It's, you know, opponents and infielders kind of tightening up, you know, making plays that they wouldn't normally make, getting stressed out, you know, rushing stuff. I think it was really on display in Boston that one game where Wilson Contreras was, you know, a handshake away from him, but Chandler pulls back the bunt, slashes, creates a run there, you know, is able to take second, scores pretty easily, and then later what he's able to do, stealing third base and then scoring on an error, again, forcing a bad throw. I think he is kind of, to me, an X factor for this lineup down the stretch, because you have the big three, you feel good about the big three, but you need to lengthen the lineup out a little bit. Obviously, like you said, there's going to be a lot of trade talk and who the Rays can go out and add to lengthen that lineup, but getting Chandler Simpson back to being who he is makes him one of the most dangerous and unique hitters in baseball. So you put him with the guys that they have, maybe some additions, and all of a sudden you're looking at a much more deep and threatening lineup.
5: No doubt. And speaking of the big three, Yandy Diaz, one of those big three, it's a pretty big milestone tonight. Even though he wasn't really happy about what he did yesterday at the plate or the last few days, he was happy about what's to come.
7: Yeah, doesn't seem to be feeling good, and I wish that I was as good as he is when I don't feel good at anything, frankly. It speaks very well of Yandy's, you know, dependability, his consistency. He's only, I believe, 4 hits away from 1,000 with the Rays. He obviously checked that milestone before for his career, but 1,000 career games, it's a lot of time, a lot of, you know, starts atop the order. Really impressive accomplishment for him, something that shouldn't be taking lightly. And I thought it was neat that Kevin Cash brought up in his pregame session the idea that he's still, even now, at this stage of his career, how long he's played, kind of evolved as a teammate to take on a little bit more of an active role in the clubhouse. You see him joking around with more guys, involving more guys, kind of taking a leadership role to a certain extent. He's still going to be more of a quiet guy, obviously, and, you know, he's going to let his bat do the talking. But very cool accomplishment for Yandy, really meaningful game for him. I think he definitely appreciates those milestones as well. We've seen that in the past. So maybe he'll go out and do something special and feel less like a bad word tonight.
5: Yes, and no bad words from me here, but Drew Rasmussen hasn't been real happy with his last couple starts. What do we look for from him tonight?
7: Getting back to who he is, I think, and, you know, probably just let the All-Star break and his appearance there in Philadelphia kind of reset him a little bit, get back to doing what he does well, which is throw strikes, you know, get ahead, and then let the rest of his stuff play. I think taking a cue out of, you know, what Martinez did last night would certainly help, be aggressive in the zone with three fastballs. You know, let the breaking stuff kind of play off of that, because you know the Jays are going to want to come out and swing. You know that they know him as well as the Rays know Kevin Gausman, who has pitched approximately 97 times against them this season alone, I think. So it's a familiar matchup, should be a friendly one for him. You just want to see him go out there and, I think, throw strikes early, get ahead in the count, and kind of let his stuff and his defense play behind him.
5: Well, you gave us a Yandy-like performance. You don't feel great, but you're still doing great stuff. Adam, we appreciate it as always.
7: I feel like...
5: Yeah, let's not say that. Let's go back to Chris Adams' wall.
2: All right, thanks very much, guys. 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That's right after this on the Rays Baseball Network.
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12: Kelly in comes plate word, and a swing and a little looper. Back of second. It's going to drop base hit. Simpson rounding third. He's going to come home. There will be no throw. Jonathan Aranda does it again. His second walk-off this year, and the Rays with a clean sweep of the Giants. They come back to take it 2-1 and 10.
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14: As the 0-2 is cut on and missed for strike three, and a 5-pitch fourth for Drew Rasmussen, who picks up strikeout number three.
13: Crown Automotive, the better way to buy for over 50 years.
15: Caminero sends one way up into the air in a deep center field. Martin turns and admires, and over the batter's eye. Home run, Caminero. What a shot. It's 1-0 Rays.
13: To bring you the play-by-play of today's game, here are the voices of the Rays, Andy Freed and Neil Solons.
12: Good evening and welcome to the Rogers Center in Toronto, Canada. It is Rays baseball on a Tuesday night. Tampa Bay taking on the Blue Jays for the second of four. With Andy Freed on the television side, I'm Neil Solons, joined by Doug Wechter. The Rays got off to a terrific start in this series yesterday, a resounding 7-1 victory over the Blue Jays behind Nick Martinez, is one of the Rays All-Stars, bested one of Toronto's in Dylan Cease. Doug, tonight we've got a pretty good pitching matchup, too, between Drew Rasmussen and Kevin Gausman.
16: Yeah, really excited to see Drew take the bump tonight. He's actually coming off of a couple of rough starts going in, but I think this matchup kind of suits his game, right? You're going up against a lineup in Toronto that doesn't have a lot of thump to it. It's more about just putting the ball in play, and with the ability for Drew Rasmussen to throw strikes at a heavy clip, it could mean that he could get a lot of quick outs and potentially get back on track and get deep into this game. On the other side, you got Kevin Gausman, and you know, Kevin Gausman's a veteran pitcher, 35-year-old veteran pitcher, gets a lot of strikeouts, only a three-pitch mix, really a two-pitch mix if you think about it. Fastball, heavy with mid to upper 90s. Got a split finger coming behind that. And then he'll throw a slider to some right-handers. But really, it's the fastball split finger you got to focus on. Does get a lot of swing and miss. So we'll see how the Rays fare against him.
12: Doug and I will look at the starting lineups and the first pitch as we get set for the Rays and Jays on this Tuesday. It's also a Looney Dog Night here in Canada. We'll tell you about that as we go. Right now, let's pause for station identification. This is the Rays Baseball Network.
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12: Well, Becky Carney, Austin Platton comedy at the Rays Watch Party at Coppertail Brewing. We'll come back with those lineups after this on the Rays Baseball Network.
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2: 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Time to thrive for the Blue Jays, who are 46-54 under John Schneider. Nathan Lucas will lead things off. Former Ray farmhand is in right field. Vladimir Guerrero Jr. hits second. He's at first base. Ernie Clement moves from the leadoff spot to number three. He's at second. DHing and batting cleanup is George Springer. The number five batter is Dalton Varsho. He's in center field. Hitting sixth is Kaz Okamoto. The leading home run hitter for the Jays is at third. Then it's Brandon Valenzuela catching. Andres Jimenez at short. And Jonathan Classe rounding out the order in left. So again, Lucas, Guerrero, Clement, Springer, Varsho, Okamoto, Valenzuela, Jimenez, and Classe. For the Rays under Kevin Cash at 57-42, it's Yandy Diaz DHing, Jonathan Aranda at first, and Junior Caminero at third. Cedric Mullins in center, Johnny DeLuca in right, and Chandler Simpson in left, the middle part of the order, and the bottom third, Ben Williamson at second, Taylor Walls at short, and Nick Fortes, who homered yesterday, catching. So again, Diaz, Aranda, Caminero, Mullins, DeLuca, Simpson, Williamson, Walls, and Fortes, the lineup for the Rays. Our starting lineups from Republic Bank. Time to thrive. Our umpires have Chris Conroy on the plate, Ben May at first, Brendan Miller at second, and John Tumpane, who had the plate yesterday, over at third. Our pitching preview is from Canes Furniture. Quality selection value, that's the confidence of Canes, and Kevin Gausman on the hill. And Doug, let's touch on what makes Gausman tough.
16: Yeah, 35-year-old. Veteran right-hander, he's been in the league for 14 years, and being a veteran, he knows how to pitch. Goes at you with a three-pitch mix, four-seam fastball comes in around 51% of the time, and it'll sit about 95 to 98 miles an hour. He likes to go to the top of the zone with that. The split finger comes behind that around 39, 40% of the time, and there's a big swing and miss on that pitch. Opponent's only hitting 199 on the pitch overall. He's thrown 112 in one-third innings so far in 20 starts. On the year, I will say the last six starts have not gone his way. He is 0-4 with a 6.12 ERA. So Rays will be looking to go out there, potentially put the long ball in play. We saw some home runs hit off the Rays lineup yesterday. Hopefully that power game will translate into the day going up against Gausman. But this is a veteran pitcher, Neil, that he's going to be looking to attack.
2: He is indeed, and we just found out Toronto's also made a change at the last moment. Miles Straw is now going to hit ninth, not Class A, and be in left field. Straw was in the lineup yesterday, so that's one change for Toronto. So I don't know what's wrong with Class A, but that means probably Toronto's bench is a little short. Rays wear the Columbia Blue Tops, the Boulder Blue, worn by the Jays, and Gausman's ready to go to Yandy Diaz. And veteran to veteran, mano a mano as we get started on a Tuesday night. The kick, the pitch. Taken a fastball strike, and we're officially underway at 7:08, 1 minute past start time. The dome is closed. It was open yesterday. Here's the windup and the pitch. Taken, bottom of the zone strike. Fastball at 93. It's nothing and two. Kevin Gausman has adjusted his delivery. For the first time in 8 years, he's now pitching with his hands coming overhead out of the wind. The pitch, swung on, pop foul, off to the right and landing in the seats behind home plate. It's still 0-2, in part to stay a little more closed. He was falling behind and walking more guys than normal in recent starts. He did it his last time out against San Diego, and he was better. We'll see how it plays this evening. Two-strike pitch outside, and it's 1-2. Predominantly, as Doug mentioned, fastball and splitter, but to righties, he will also mix in the slider. The slider he will very rarely, if ever, use against the lefty. 1-2 to Yandy Diaz. Swinging a chopper foul toward third. And it's still 1-2 on Yandy Diaz, who did have two hits yesterday. But he still said, I wasn't happy with my performance. They were singles on the ground. When we start to see him line the ball to the gaps, then we know he's starting to feel good about himself. 1-2.
12: Swing and a chopper foul on the ground toward third, past Brady Williams, with Corey Dickerson coaching first for the Rays on this Tuesday night.

0: Hale from the windup, swinging a little roller, foul toward third, and Yandy in game number 1,000 will see at least 10 pitches his first time up.
1: Well, that's a great at-bat to start things out. And sometimes when you're not seeing the ball extremely well, which he has mentioned he's not, these long at-bats can get you out of that funk.
0: Slightly open stance as Gausman kicks, and the pitch fouled back, and, well, it'll be at least 11 for Yandy Diaz, who's one of only 24 Cuban-born players ever to get to 1,000 games. Gausman gets the sign from Valenzuela. Now offers. Swing at a fastball, fouled straight back once more. And this is almost like an inning's worth of pitches for Kevin Gausman to the first batter he faces.
1: Well, nothing more frustrating for a pitcher to go out there and continue to execute pitches. These are pretty good pitches that Yandy is just continuing to spoil.
0: Number 12. Swung on and lined toward right center. Over as Varsho dives and makes the catch. And took away what would have been an extra base hit from Yandy Diaz. And that's how we get started on this Tuesday night. Let's set the defense for the Jays.
1: Well, left to right in the outfield. Left field, Miles Straw. Center fielder making that catch right there, Dalton Varsho. And then Nathan Lucas over in right field. Kaz Okamoto over at third base. Andres Jimenez, your shortstop. Ernie Clement over at second base. Vladimir Guerrero Jr. at first. And Brandon Valenzuela is catching.
0: Well, hopefully that at-bat is a sign of good things to come for Yandy. Here's Jonathan Aranda. Taken a called strike, nothing in one. Aranda also has been at a bit of a tough stretch, but this is the place where he hits best of all road venues. Had an RBI yesterday, and 0-1 to the lefty. Swing and a ball lifted, left field side, over and back Straw, just shy of the track under it, makes the catch. And two outs on balls in the air here in the first for Kevin Gausman.
1: Kevin Gausman goes out there, not a ground ball pitcher by any means. What he does is stretches the zone vertically. He'll go up there with the fastball trying to dot the top of it and then come off of it with a split finger. That creates a lot of fly balls.
0: Junior Caminero, he wants to get the ball in the air. And he was getting the ball in the air in batting practice today. First one. Taken, fastball, top of the zone strike, nothing in one. I think he hit the top deck.
1: Is that the fifth deck? There's so many decks here, you know, it's hard to tell. And which ones do you count? I mean, there's a couple in there that could maybe combine. It's the fourth or fifth deck.
0: I would say the fifth.
1: Yeah, okay.
0: 0-1. Fastball just inside, 1-1 from the left side. I remember Aranda and Brandon Lau going up there a few years back, but I hadn't seen many guys do it from the right side.
1: Well, I don't think any of the fans thought they were in range to get a souvenir.
0: 1-1 is a splitter low, and it's two balls and a strike. Junior Caminero with two out and the bases empty in the first.
1: I mean, you saw a couple of them. They were just shocked that anybody was hitting the ball even close to that range.
0: He loves hitting in this ballpark. 2-1. Swing and a foul straight back 2-2. This is where Junior got his starts at the big league level. And he put on a display as a 19-year-old in batting practice that had most in awe. And he had three more hits yesterday. Two balls, two strikes, two out as Gausman deals to Junior Caminero out of the windup. Low for ball three, so another deep count. And even though he's gotten the first two batters and he's got a chance to get Junior Caminero, he's going to throw at least 20 pitches in the opening inning. See if Junior can extend him further. The payoff from the lean right-hander out of the wind. Taken low, and Junior accepts his walk. That's a terrific at-bat.
1: Exceptional at bat. Really nice take right there. That was a slider, and we alluded to the fact that he doesn't throw a ton of those. He'll throw it to right-handers, but still, it's mostly fastball split finger. He's thrown a few of those early here, and the Rays seem to pick up that spin. And Junior doing a good job right there, taking that pitch and taking this free base.
0: Rays have beaten Gausman twice. The Rays are 6-1 against Toronto this year. Here's Cedric Mullins from the left side. He takes. Fastball strike, nothing in one. Cedric did homer last night in five turns. He now has a dozen of those. Still in a bit of a slump that started before the All-Star break during that final week at home. 0-1. Swing and a foul straight back. Fastball right on the hands, and it's nothing in two. But this is the kind of first inning you want to have to set a tone. Now can you score? Rays were able to strike first yesterday.

0: against Toronto. It took till the second inning against Cease. As Mullins uses his timeout. Caminero held at first, but not a threat to run. A very short lead. 0-2 to Mullins. That's a splitter low, and Mullins, a nice job to just lay off it. Wouldn't even tempt it. It's 1-2.
1: Yeah, that was a ball out of hand. Good job by Cedric Mullins. You know, the pitch he hit out yesterday was actually a breaking ball as well, and so maybe that's a sign of him starting to pick up some spin.
0: Infield to pull against him, outfield straight away. Two out, one on, first inning, scoreless game. Gausman at the ready, from the belt, the pitch. Swinging a line drive over first, a base hit down the right field line. Over to track it down on the warning track is Lucas. Junior Caminero chugging to third. Brady Williams will stop him there. Mullins into second with the first hit of the night for the Rays. It is a double. So the Rays have second and third now and two out in the first inning.
1: Well, every hit is a win with Suncoast. For each Rays hit, Suncoast donates $79 in honor of the 79 Florida branches, with up to $10,000 going towards two local nonprofits each month.
0: And now it's Johnny DeLuca, who will have a chance to get the Rays on the board. And Gausman's about to throw his 25th pitch of the first inning. Hopefully Johnny's seen enough where he can pick one out he can get to. Righty on righty. A check at second. First one. Swung on, popped up. Back behind home plate. Valenzuela gives it a look, though. It's in the seats, and it's nothing and one. Also wanted to mention, with a base hit by Cedric, the Mullins family and the Raise Up Foundation each donate $50 to Water Mission, which builds sustainable water solutions for people in developing countries, disaster areas, and refugees. 0-1 on Johnny DeLuca. Starting righty on righty, in part because righties fare better against Gausman than lefties. 0-1. Swing and a drive on the line toward right, over and in is Lucas. Can't get it. Drops in, base hit. Two runs are going to score. Caminero in. Mullins behind him. Flair single the other way for Johnny DeLuca. And just like that, the Rays have put together a crooked number in the first, all with two out. They lead 2-0.
1: Absolutely love that approach from Johnny DeLuca. It was a really good job. He came into this game 4 for his last 9. So seeing the ball really well. And this is just a pitch outside corner, 94-mile outside corner fastball. DeLuca's been hitting the fastball. He's picking up velocity. And he was able to get the barrel to it, keep it fair on the right side in front of Lucas, score two runs in the first. What a great way to start up a ball game.
0: There's Chandler Simpson, left-hand batter, left fielder, with Okamoto in at third, trying to take away a bunt hit. The pitch. Outside and low, 1-0.
1: Not only getting the runs, but like you said, Neil, I mean, they are making Gausman work. 27 pitches in already.
0: Well, the base runner started with two out on a walk to Junior, but it really started with Yandy having a 12-pitch at bat. That was a tone setter. 1-0 to Simpson. Runner goes. Pitch is high. Throw to second is high as well. And a stolen base for Johnny DeLuca. You can run on Gausman, and the Rays just did. DeLuca with now 10 steals on the season.
1: Boy, there was a lot of excitement going into this ball game. This, you know, the Rogers Center, it's pretty much packed, around 40,000 people here. You can't hear a thing at this point in time. You know they've been playing pretty poorly here at home and, you know, losing the game yesterday, dropped the first game of the series, and now going down early here this game. The Rays doing a good job at just taking the crowd out of it.
0: Pitch was a strike to Simpson, so now 1-1 from Gausman. Check swing, it's a fastball outside, and it's 2-1. And the next offering will be the 30th of the frame for Kevin Gausman. Rays with two in the first and looking for more, and Chandler's been a very hot hitter. 2-1. Swing and a ball slashed to the left out of play. It's two balls and two strikes. No action yet in the Blue Jay bullpen, but I'll tell you, Simpson reaches and the Blue Jays might have to get something started.
1: Yeah, I agree. I mean, look, Gausman, as we noted, I mean, 30 pitches in, he is working right now, all coming with two outs.
0: A walk, a double, a two-run single. And now with DeLuca off second after a stolen base, a 2-2. Up and away, it's full. Chandler drew his first walk in July yesterday. He's been getting a lot of hits, but nice to see him also control the zone. Three balls, two strikes. One of the toughest guys to strike out in baseball. Gausman peers at the runner at second. And now the payoff. Swing and a ball slashed to the left out of play, and it's still 3-2 on Chandler Simpson as the pitch count continues to bump up. This will be number 33 coming up.
1: Yeah, Gossman's just not getting the swing and miss like we've seen before in the past. Nobody's swinging through that fastball. I mean, it started with Yandy, and now you see Chandler Simpson just spoiling some really good pitches.
0: 3-2, a second time to Chandler Simpson. Swinging a ball looped in the air. Back of second. It drops, base hit. Rounding third, waved home Johnny DeLuca. He scores without a throw. Chandler Simpson comes through. A single to right center field, and the Rays have three in the first and lead 3-0.
1: And you're starting to hear the boo birds come out already, Neil. It's the first inning. Boy, just an exceptional job. Chandler Simpson working that count full. This is a split figure. Stays in the zone. Does not expand out of the zone. Stays in the zone. And he just chops it over the second baseman, Ernie Clement, for another run here in the first inning for the Tampa Bay Rays.
0: Pete Walker, the pitching coach, will pay a visit. You know, Tuesdays are a special night at the Rogers Center. It's called Looney Dog Night.
1: Yeah.
0: As they keep a counter out in right field as to how many hot dogs are eaten. They call them Looney Dogs because a loony is, in essence, the Canadian dollar. And they've already eaten more than 46,000 tonight. Their record is over 102,000 all time. They did that earlier this year in April. And the way this first inning has gone, they've had a whole lot of time to eat some more hot dogs. Here's Ben Williamson at the plate. Seventh batter of the inning. Does Chandler try and take off? The pitch, he does not. And it's a splitter low for a ball.
1: Every time I look up at the total dogs eaten, it jumps by like 200 to 300 numbers.
0: People are buying them at the concession.
1: The amount is just growing rapidly. You got a bunch of Joey Chestnuts walking around here, just crushing these hot dogs.
0: I saw you competing pregame.
1: We added to the
0: pack
1: number.
0: Them in.
1: I added to the number.
0: 1-0. Swung on, lined up the middle. Base hit center field. Ben Williamson. Simpson round second will hold. As far show up with it quickly, and the Rays have another hit. And they've got two on and two out and three home. And nope. Taylor Walls will be the next batter. That's 35 pitches for Gossman.
1: No swing and miss right now. And the Rays are being patient. They're not expanding the zone. And then they're spoiling good pitches. I mean, this is as hard as Gossman has worked all year in the first inning. And just the Rays, I mean, continuing to put the ball in play.
0: And the Blue Jays are going to get the bullpen going. Paul Gatt did help us out. He's two. He's cinched the Engineer
1: three.
0: Of the Year with treating us to Looney Dogs.
1: He did. He's got my vote. I might try to sneak a second vote in for him.
0: Here's Taylor Walls. Switch hitter batting left-handed. The first one is taken for a strike, and it's nothing in one.
1: We started the inning at 40,000 hot dogs. We might get to 50,000 before the Rays go out of the take the field.
0: That's impressive for the fans, but more impressive for what the Rays have done in creating that long a half inning for Gossman. 0-1 with two aboard. Swing and a miss. There's probably the best splitter of the inning, and it's nothing and two. Lazaro Estrada is now up in the bullpen. He's a long man for the Jays. He got up last night in the ninth inning, and now he's up in the first inning today. Three home and two on and two out. Can Walls deliver a knockout blow? The pitch. Swing and a miss. Splitter got him, and he's down on three pitches. But it took 38 pitches for Gossman to get through the first, and the Rays have a 3-0 lead when Drew Rasmussen takes the mound after this on the Rays Baseball Network.
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1: 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That's the confidence of Kane. And taking the mound for the Tampa Bay Rays, 30-year-old right-hander Drew Rasmussen, all-star, going out for his 19th start, 7-5 on the year with a 3.26 ERA, six-pitch mix. Mainly the cutter, four-seam, and sinker is what he will be featuring.
0: And his first offering to Nathan Lucas is taken all the way for a strike, nothing and one, after Kevin Gausman threw 38 pitches in the first. You almost have to expect it. The Jays are going to take strikes early in the count. Drew's 0-1 to Lucas, right fielder tonight. Slash to the left out of play. It's 0-2. Lucas had a couple of hits yesterday, moved up to the leadoff spot. Had a tremendous breakthrough season last year, as did many Jays when they got to the World Series and almost won it. 0-2 is high, 1-2. Most of those guys, like Lucas, though, have taken a step back, either for health reasons or otherwise. 1-2 on Lucas. Vladdy Guerrero Jr. will follow. The pitch swung on, grounded past the mound, and fielded by Walls, but he has no play. Then throws wildly to first, but Aranda came off the bag to get it. It's a squib hit right off the end of the bat for Lucas. In fact, looked like it hurt his hand, but he is aboard to start the first for the Jays. This is how they started yesterday, with a single. And he got that right off the end as we set the defense for the Rays.
1: Well, left around the outfield, Chandler Simpson, Cedric Mullins, Johnny DeLuca right field. Third to first, Junior Caminero, Taylor Walls, your shortstop, Ben Williamson at second, Jonathan Aranda, your first baseman, Nick Fortes is your catcher.
0: Vladdy Guerrero Jr. grounds one weakly foul toward third off his leg. And it's nothing and one on Vladdy, who I think for the first time ever literally got booed after striking out yesterday for his own overall performance. He's at that difficult a year. And we're talking about a guy who's in his mid-20s and is a six-time All-Star now.
1: I never thought Toronto would boo anybody. These are like the nicest people in the world.
0: Not lying. 0-1. Fouled off to the right, nothing and two. Now in Philadelphia.
1: Yeah, okay, yeah. Philadelphia's totally different.
0: They boo everybody but the home team, and sometimes they do boo the home
1: team.
0: Didn't
1: they boo Santa Claus one time?
0: Not just one time.
1: Oh, okay. But they did.
0: Regularly. One on, none out. Middle infield looks for two. 0-2 to Vladdy. The pitch swung on and lifted the other way towards shallow right. In is DeLuca, out Aranda. It's going to fall foul down the right field line on the warning track before the path kind of narrows up the right field side. It's still two strikes on Guerrero. Drew Rasmussen is coming off his toughest start in a Rays uniform. He was knocked out in the third inning against the Yankees his last time out, giving up six runs all in that frame. He had an inning similar to Gausman's where he just couldn't finish it. Does that change after the break? Here's the pitch from the veteran. Take in, a little low. And it's one ball and two strike, a changeup righty on righty. And that just missed below the zone. Give Vladdy credit for not chasing.
1: Just a quick heads up. We're at 50,000 plus Looney Dogs. And it's not even through the first inning.
0: 1-2 coming. And that misses outside, and Vladdy doesn't chase. It's 2-2.
1: And without you, Neil, we wouldn't be at 50,000.
0: Yeah, I contributed my one. As it's two balls, two strikes. 3-0 Rays in the first inning. Man on, none out. Rasmussen offers. Swung on, grounded, foul behind third. Carlos Fables coaches there, and Mark Budzinski at first for the Jays. And the problem in that start for Rasmussen against the Yankees was, with two strikes, he just wasn't getting either the swing and miss or the contact to get the outs. Lucas had an infield hit with two strikes. Guerrero battling with two strikes. The pitch is called strike three, and Guerrero is challenging. And we'll see which way this goes for the Rays.
5: Pitch to strike. Toronto has one challenge left.
0: So not only did the Rays score three runs in the first, but the Jays are now down to one challenge, two batters into their half of the first.
1: Well, sinker outside corner, and he missed his location, and he missed across the plate, and that's why Guerrero Jr. thought it was a ball, but ended up losing that challenge.
0: Here's Ernie Clements, right-hand batter, takes outside for a ball 1-0. I think two things that Drew Rasmussen is looking to improve upon is his two-strike execution, but also winning the even count battle, as he calls it. 1-0 to Clement, who had two hits last night. Swing and a ground ball foul toward third. It's 1-1. What I mean by that is Drew said, when I get to 1-1, the difference between 1-2 and 2-1 is so vast, I need to be consistently good in that spot.
1: Yeah, it's enormous. I mean, and this is what Kyle Snyder preaches. You know, you get into favorable counts as a pitcher, you can also dictate what you're going to be throwing.
0: 1-2, 1-1 is lined toward center. Coming on, Mullins drops in, soft hit. Almost went over his head on the bounce, but he plays it toward third, and stopping at second is Lucas. A little flare into center for Clement. So the Jays not hitting it with power, but they're hitting it in the right spots, and they've got two singles from their first three hitters.
1: Well, that's what they've done all year, right? Put the ball in play. They usually don't strike out, one of the least amount of strikeouts throughout Major League Baseball when you talk about the lineup in general, but they do put the ball in play. And so here we see a couple base hits. See if Drew can continue to pound the strike zone, but make some quality pitches when he gets ahead.
0: Here's George Springer. Swings and misses at a heater upstairs, nothing in one. This is a guy still with power, but also has had, as we've mentioned, a tough season. That goes for a lot of guys in this lineup. The Jays have had the biggest drop-off in runs scored in baseball this year from last year. 0-1 with two on and one out. Line drive up the middle, base hit center field. Mullins gets to it. Lucas hits third. He's going to be held now after a wide turn by Carlos Fables, and the bases are loaded. There's a hesitation by Fables. Mullins is playing deep, and Lucas waited to make sure that ball was going to drop. So now it's bases loaded, one out, and Dalton Varsho is the go-ahead run. And Kyle Snyder will pay a visit, as it's a tough first inning for Drew.
1: Yeah, I think this is a great visit from Kyle Snyder, just to go out there and kind of slow things down for Rasmussen. Like we talked about going into this game, he's coming off of two starts that have not gone his way. He's struggled in his last two starts, only going 7 1/3 innings and giving up 11 total runs. He's gotten a lot harder contact going up against him. And I think it's more about the quality of the strike, right? Control versus command. Command means you're putting the ball where you want to within the zone. Control just means you're not walking guys. And right now it's a little bit more control than anything else. Love to see Drew get back to where he's dotting the corners and going up top and keeping it on the hand. So we'll see what happens. But yeah, it's all about command at this point in time for Drew.
0: Dalton Varsho has a game-winning grand slam against the Rays. It came in their only victory against Tampa Bay. It was in the 10th inning back in May. Righty to lefty, Rasmussen to Varsho. That's inside a cutter, and it's 1-0. Varsho with seven home runs, the infield to pull against him. Lucas at third, Clement at second, Springer now at first, 3-0 Rays. 1-0. Popped him up, off the fist to third. Caminero's got it, infield fly rule in effect, batters out, the catch made, and two down. Terrific cutter right on the hands of Varsho.
1: Yep, that was an outstanding pitch, and he beats Varsho. It was a perfect job of execution, and that one, you know, you miss too much over the plate, that's where they get hammered, but instead, he puts it right on the hands, and now you do have a power threat coming up in this lineup in Okamoto.
0: With 22 home runs, Kaz Okamoto, righty on righty. First one. That's in there, a cutter strike, nothing in one. This inning, and maybe the ball game could come down to this. The Rays scored three with two out in the first, with two out and none on. If the Jays leave them loaded and do not score, boy, does that swing momentum to the first base dugout. 0-1 from Rasmussen. High with a heater, and it's one ball, one strike. Okamoto is second only to Junior Caminero at homers by an American League third baseman. First year since coming over from Japan. He's been a terrific sign for Toronto. Crowds the plate. A 1-1. Swing and a miss. A good sinker on the hands. It's 1-2.
1: Outstanding sinker. That started middle and exploded in on the hands of Okamoto. He sets himself up for a couple different options on this pitch. You go in on the hands like that, you can go right back to it. You can go four-seam up, or you can even go cutter away.
0: 1-2. Swing and a miss and a cutter away, and Drew Rasmussen gets out of a bases-loaded jam. The Jays do not score in the first. Three hits and three left. And after one, Rays 3, Blue Jays nothing on the Rays Baseball Network.
6: In Southwest Florida, weather turns fast. A sunny afternoon can quickly become dangerous lightning, flooding rain, or a tropical system worth watching. Southwest Florida turns to Wink News. With Wink Doppler 3X and the Wink meteorologists, Wink tracks storms closer to home. Before the storm reaches your street, turn to Wink. Wink News, the weather authority.
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1: Terrific job by Drew Rasmussen to get through the first unscathed after the Jays had loaded the bases. Rays up 3-0 after one, and Nick Fortes, number 9 hitter, to start the second. And he takes from Kevin Gausman outside. The next offering will be the 40th pitch of the night for Gausman.
0: I got to say, I thought you were going to say great job about that read. I got all excited. I was like, thanks, Nielsy.
1: 1-0 is a splitter low, and it's 2-0.
0: But you didn't. Hey, 54,499 hot dogs.
1: And climbing.
0: And climbing. Without you, they just wouldn't be there, Neil.
1: Without me.
0: What's that mean?
1: Strike 2-1.
0: I dabbled.
1: You more than dabbled, and who knows? You might get some additional as we go.
0: Oh.
1: We'll see. Two balls and a strike to Nick Fortes, who homered yesterday. And he takes just outside for ball, and now up in the count 3-1. And Nick does not walk a lot. And Gausman doesn't walk many. So we'll see how this plays out to start the second. Gausman winds and pitches. Swing and a miss. That was an excellent splitter. And it's now full.
0: Well, that's what you don't want. You don't want Gausman to find that split finger. He did not have it in the top of the first inning, and the Rays were able to take advantage of the fact that it was really only the fastball they had to worry about. If he starts locating that split finger, he might be a totally different pitcher.
1: Well, as a 35-year-old vet, he knows how to find it. The payoff. Swing at a ball, looped in the air, shallow left, racing in straw, pulls up and makes the catch. Coming near the sidewall in fair territory, he got a terrific jump. And took away a flare hit from Nick Fortes to start this second inning.
0: Well, the official mortgage partner of the Tampa Bay Rays, Union Home Mortgage, is your partner from First Homes to Refinance. 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
1: Yandy Diaz saw everything Gausman had in the first. I really thought his at-bat was a tone setter, even though it wasn't a hit. Dalton Varsho robbed him in center as a foul straight back, nothing in one. Yandy Diaz saw a dozen pitches in that first at-bat. Again, this is his 1,000th game. And he also is 4 hits shy of 1,000 with the Rays. He picked up his 1,000th hit overall earlier this season. The pitch. Up and in. A ball, and it's 1-1. And that's an accomplishment in itself. He's closing in on Ben Zobrist to become third all-time for hits by a Ray. 1-1. Low for a ball, 2-1. Now he would have to play a lot longer with Tampa Bay to catch Carl Crawford and Evan Longoria, who are 1-2. But, I mean, Yandy's in some very elite company in this franchise's history. 2-1. Swing a ground ball toward third, coming around it and fielding Okamoto. Even with a bag, he throws low, but picked by Guerrero. Diaz retired, and that is two outs here in the second, just as it was in the first for Gausman. Like he got the splitter.
0: He did. He's starting to locate that split finger. He's starting to do it when he's controlling the counts. And again, that's not something we saw from him early, but as you said, he's a 14-year veteran. Look, he knows how to find that split finger, and when he gets a release point, he can typically put it where he wants it.
1: Little cue shot rolled toward third by Jonathan Aranda, and that will be an infield hit for Jonathan. That was a good splitter from Gausman, but it was so good that it went right off the end of the bat of Aranda. And with Okamoto playing wide of 30, he had no chance. So an infield two-out single.
0: No chance at all on that one. And you're starting to see some of these guys who haven't hit the ball that great going into this series starting to look a little bit better at the plate. You saw Yandy Diaz with a really nice at-bat in the first inning. Aranda right there with the base hit. Even though it wasn't super hard off the bat, we'll take it.
1: Junior Caminero walked to start the rally last inning. The pitch. Swinging a ground ball foul behind third. And it's nothing and one on Junior. Another splitter, and it looks like Gausman is now relying on that pitch heavily. And he's getting the Rays to either roll over on it at the bottom of the zone or to chase out of the zone. And that's one thing that Kevin Cash said before the game he's hoping his team can avoid. Keep Gausman in the strike zone. Force him up with that splitter. The pitch. That's low. Didn't chase that one. And it's one ball and one strike.
0: Boy, did you see that take? I mean, he took that right out of the hand. He saw that spin immediately from Gausman. That was on the slider down in the zone.
1: Junior, for 23, does some things that very few guys his age can. 1-1. Low for a ball. It's 2-1. That was another splitter, and he would not bite. Again, 29 homers. One more, and he becomes just the second Rays player to have at least 30 in consecutive seasons. 2-1 to Junior Caminero. Swinging a foul off to the right, and it's 2-2. The only other guy to do it, Carlos Pena, had 30 homers in back-to-back years. Other guys have done it for the Rays, but not consecutive seasons. Evan Longoria and Brandon Lau, the other names that come to mind. Two balls, two strikes, and two out. Aranda with an infield hit over at first. Shortly, it is Vladdy Guerrero Jr. holds him. Gausman ready and throws. Low, and now it's full. Another full count for Junior. He's doing a terrific job laying off the splitter down.
0: Yeah, the splitter, the slider. He's just picking up all that spin, right? He is just waiting for that fastball, dead red. He is a big-time fastball hitter.
1: Three balls, two strikes, two outs, so that means that Aranda will be off from first. Gausman fires, fouled straight back on a fastball up. That might have been above the strike zone. It was pretty darn close, too close to take, and it also might have been a baseball in. Junior has more homers on balls off the plate than anyone in baseball, so he feels he can get to it. He's got 10 home runs on pitches off the plate this year of his 29. Hard to fathom. Payoff a second time is swung on and a broken bat looper back of second on the run. Clement can't catch it. It goes off his glove, rolls into shallow right. Rounding third and held up now is Aranda, and holding at first, Junior Caminero. We'll see how they score it. I thought it was a terrific effort by Clement. He went a long way toward the foul line and just had to go off his glove. It will go as a broken bat hit.
0: Yeah, this is a fastball inside corner. It actually beats Junior Caminero with how quick his hands are. He just couldn't get the barrel to it, but still so strong. He's able to at least put it out over the second baseman, Ernie Clement. He did everything he could. It made a great effort. Put a glove on it, but just couldn't come up with a catch.
1: So now first and third and two out, and again, all this with two out. Blue Jays have not been able to make a lot of big plays defensively. Varsho made one to start the game, but they had three errors, did Toronto last night, and another misplay or two. Here's Cedric Mullins. He doubled and scored in the first. First one. Swing and a miss. Splitter down. It's nothing and one.
0: It'll be interesting to see how he wants to pitch a Mullins right here. You know, Mullins laced that fastball to the right side last time up, so he goes immediately back to that split finger, his best weapon against a left-hander.
1: Again, 3-0 Rays. Second inning. Two on, two out. Men at the corners. Infield to pull. 0-1. Swing and a foul off the plate. Another splitter. This one was also down. And this one also off the plate. And Mullins has expanded twice now, and Gausman has him set up. It's a big spot. If the Rays can get another run here, they at least have allowed Rasmussen to kind of recover in that first base dugout with a rally with two down. But can you tack on and make this at least a slam lead? Gausman's only two pitches shy of 60 on the night. He's not long for this game for sure. 0-2 to the Rays center fielder. High for a ball and a fake throw to third by Valenzuela. Aranda back to the bag standing.
0: Well, fastball up in the zone. Got it out of the zone. And that sets up the split finger right here. I got to imagine he's going back to it.
1: One ball, two strikes. Cedric Mullins with his 12th homer yesterday, waiting on a 1-2 from Gausman. Swinging a ball, popped up into left field, over and in. His straw has a long run, now pulls up and makes the catch two steps in fair territory to finish off the Rays. A little bit late to a high fastball that time was Mullins, and the Rays are down with two hits and two left aboard. After an inning and a half, 3-0 Rays over the Jays. This is the Rays Baseball Network.
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1: Brandon Valenzuela in the bottom third of the order for the Jays here in the second. Rays are up 3-0. With Drew Rasmussen on the hill after a tough first. And a first pitch curveball just kind of slips out of the hand of Rasmussen, and it's high for ball one.
0: Got celebrities in the house today.
1: Not just Doug Wechter.
0: No, not the C-list celebrities like Doug.
1: As a 1-0 is fouled to the left out of play, it's 1-1. Eugene Levy is here. I guess he doesn't have to worry about the Rosebud Motel right now, so he's got some free time.
0: Did you ever watch the movie Best in Show?
1: I watched a lot of his work. I mean, 1-1. Inside 2-1, the Rosebud Motel, of course, part of the wonderful show that he did with his son and others, Schitt's Creek, which was, I think, brilliant. I don't know if you got to watch it.
0: I did. Everything he did is great. Man, I love that guy. He's a great actor.
1: 2-1 is fouled off to the left again, and it's 2-2. Of course, he was in all the American Pie movies.
0: Of course, the dad. Do you remember him in Splash?
1: I do.
0: Tom Hanks, John Candy.
1: He's got such a long and successful resume.
0: He's great in every role he has. And he's got really nice seats.
1: He does have good seats.
0: He got hooked up.
1: I think he knows someone.
0: Well, you know, especially on Looney Dog Night, it's tough to get those tickets.
1: 2-2 coming from Rasmussen. Inside with a cutter, it's 3-2. Do you want to deliver him a Looney Dog?
0: I would love to, man. I would love to. By the way, it's 60,664.
1: Okay. We're closing in on the record of over 102,000 because we're only in the second.
0: Do you believe that? 102,000 hot dogs in one night?
1: It's possible. Payoff coming is high, ball four, and there's a leadoff walk for Rasmussen. So a leadoff hit in the first, a leadoff walk in the second. And you're hoping Drew can just find his rhythm after, again, a couple of tough starts for him before the break.
0: Yeah, it just doesn't, he doesn't look comfortable out there with his mechanics, right? It just looks like the timing's a touch off. He's feeling for it. And with Drew, every time he takes the mound, he always looks so locked in.
1: Here's Andrés Giménez, who's homered off Drew last time he faced him here and pitches a strike, nothing and one. You know, when you have a long time between starts, and Drew did pitch in the All-Star game, but true starts, sometimes your mechanics that first start are a little bit out of touch. Oh, one. Swing and a miss. There's a sharp cutter, and it's nothing and two.
0: That was a filthy cutter in on the hands of Giménez. I saw an emergency, almost check swing right there. When you see a swing like that from a batter, you know that they are not picking up the spin.
1: 0-2 with the man on. Swing and a miss. This time with a fastball away and down on three pitches. Giménez is erased. Third K for Rasmussen, one gone, one on. Second inning, 3-0 Rays.
0: That's more of the Drew Rasmussen we're used to, right? Set him up with a fastball, get ahead, get that cutter in on the hands, and then just go paint the corner, 97. Outside corner, that was a beautiful pitch, perfectly executed.
1: Now right-hand batter Miles Straw, who was not supposed to start. First one, chop foul off the plate area. It's nothing and one on a check swing. We got word on Jonathan Classe was some kind of, did you catch it? It was some sort of discomfort that they announced that forced him out of the lineup. Left foot discomfort. So his foot was bothering him, which is why Straw got the start. 0-1. Broken bat looper, back of second. On the run is Mullins. He comes in and makes the catch in shallow center as Williamson was going out and hustling back to first Valenzuela. That's the second out here in the second inning, and nice to see the soft contact. This time yields it out after a flare that fell in last frame.
0: Wondering how many loony dogs I would have to take down to have to sit on an inning for discomfort. I'm up to two right now.
1: Well, I guess
0: I don't want to push my luck, though.
1: We're going to test the waters. Nathan Lucas standing in. First pitch from Drew Rasmussen. Fouled off to the left out of play. It's nothing and one. If Drew can find a way to get Lucas here quickly, again, it gets him back kind of not quite where he wants to be. This will be his 35th pitch. He'd like to be more in that 14, 15 per inning neighborhood, but this will get him kind of back on track, relatively speaking. 0-1 to Lucas. Ground ball hit towards second. Easy play for Ben Williamson. Shovels to first in time to get Lucas, and there is the inning that Rasmussen was seeking. A leadoff walk, but nothing more. 3-0 Rays after two here in Toronto on the Rays Baseball Network.
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1: Kevin Gausman out for the third, having thrown 60 pitches in two innings. Can the Rays deliver a knockout blow with a 3-0 lead in the third? Johnny DeLuca will start things off, and then Chandler Simpson and Ben Williamson. Glad you could join us from the Rogers Center in Toronto, wherever you might be, on this Tuesday night. Neil Solon's Doug Wechter with Andy Freed on the television side. Johnny drove in the first two runs with a flare hit to right his first time, and the first pitch to the right fielder. Taken for a called strike, nothing and one. Well, for Kevin Gausman, we mentioned he's 35, and the big part of their postseason last year is an offering low, and it's 1-1. The question is, would the Jays, if they continue to fall in the standings, consider moving any future free agents as a pitch low for a ball 2-1. Even though he's not having his best year because of the playoff experience, because of the veteran leadership, because he still has really good stuff, I could see interest as the pitch fouled off to the right and it's 2-2. But there are 40,000 reasons why I still don't think the Jays are going to sell at the deadline, even if they're further than five games out of that last postseason spot. 2-2 to DeLuca. Swinging a ball, line to right center, sinking quickly. Here comes Varsho, and he closes ground and makes the catch going to his left. Nice play, good at bat by DeLuca. One gone in the Rays' third.
0: Yeah, I mean, look, 40,000 fans are packing it out every night. They're hopeful they can make another run in October. And, you know, as of right now, this team would need a lot of pieces. I mean, if they're not going to be sellers, they need to acquire somebody because, you know, the lineup just isn't putting up runs. Gausman, he's a veteran, but who knows how much time he has left at the big league level.
1: As Chandler Simpson bunts up the third base side in a beauty, and it's going to roll to a complete stop for an infield hit. That is as perfect a bunt as you could have. Chandler doesn't need a perfect bunt, but he is aboard with a hit, and the Rays have a one-out base runner in the third. Chandler now 2-for-2.
0: Well, Chandler, man, he is just doing it all. I mean, coming in the last 24 games, he's hitting around 350, and he's got six doubles, but then you see him do something like that, drop a perfect bunt, and this is against a team who's playing against the bunt. They're trying to defend this, and, you know, he's able to put some English on that ball and kill it right in front of third baseman Nakamoto.
1: Does he try and run? He does not on the first pitch, and it's inside of Ben Williamson, 1-0. It was almost like one of those pool sharks who could make the cue ball
0: exactly
1: kind
0: right.
1: of roll back with English. That's what it looked like, the way Chandler handled that bunt. Pretty good lead with Vladdy holding him. Valenzuela has a cannon. Gausman offers. Swing and a line drive in a center. That's a base hit. Chandler Simpson rounds second and will hold. Now it's bobbled by Varsho as he tried to come onto it quickly, and Simpson goes to third. Throw comes into second, man at the corners, and that is Chandler Simpson causing chaos because Varsho was looking up at Chandler before he got to that baseball.
0: That's exactly what Chandler can do, right? Just the thought of his speed, it causes the defense to just crumble at times. There's so much pressure to be perfect, and he looks up just a touch too early, and because of that, Chandler Simpson able to take that extra bag. Now man on first and third.
1: And the infield comes in with a Rays up 3-0. Will Taylor Walls, who leads the Rays in sacrifices, try and bunt a run home? Simpson off third. First pitch, Walls squares, bunts it, and misses. And it's nothing and one. The idea was there. Taylor leads the Rays with 7 sacrifices. I wouldn't be shocked if he tries to do it again. Okamoto, even with a bag, maybe in slightly at third. Guerrero's got to hold the runner at first in Williamson. He got great speed on the bases. Walls holds the bat low, waiting the pitch, and it's high. Now a throw to third, not in time. Diving back safely, Chandler Simpson. 1-1 on Walls. So that was a set play, it looked like, to try and get Simpson off the bag.
0: Yeah, you're starting to see that more often. The catcher squares up, you know, outside corner, up and away, and calling for the fastball. And, of course, if the batter doesn't offer at it, he's going to try to pick the guy off at third base. Starting to see that from a lot of teams.
1: First and third, one out, a 1-1. Now a step off by Gausman. Shortstop Jimenez is the only infielder now not in. In fact, now the second baseman Clement moves a step backward, too. So they're at double play depth up the middle. 1-1 coming from Gausman to Walls. Squares and takes a splitter low, and it's 2-1.